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3: 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So glad that you are hanging out with me. Again, sorry I was gone Thursday and Friday. Really quick, if you need to know, my oldest son Grayson had his bar mitzvah. We had a lot of friends and family into town. And a lot of people flew in. My second set of parents flew in. Their son and his wife and their kids flew in, and we went through all kinds of stories. I've told you, it's the one that we almost burned down my house, and then our dad's, it was the 80s, 89, it was the 80s. Dad's just beat us up on the front lawn. They traded kids. They beat us up because we almost burned down the house. And the neighbors were like, no, they deserve it. Different times. I'd like to go back to that time. It was great. We never tried to burn down the house again. We totally deserved it. Anyway, so it was a great time. Really proud of Grayson. Grayson did a fantastic, fantastic job. And he's officially a man, so that means he has to do more chores around the house. So we'll get to the Fauci. The Fauci texts where he apparently knew that these COVID shots were causing abortions, miscarriages, you name it, right? They are abortions. And he didn't say anything about it. Neither did others. We'll get to all that. This is some insane stuff. But KK Katie Hobbs, my gosh, Katie Hobbs, she is an absolute disaster. It's like every day, it's the gift that keeps on giving, like the jelly of the month club. Last week, before I took off for a couple of days, it was reported that Katie Hobbs was going to ask what she thought was a Republican. It turns out he's no party, was it no party identified, blah, blah, blah, NPI. Former Mesa mayor, John Giles. This guy is a leftist nut job that they said he was a Republican, but he wasn't. He wasn't. And he actually left the Republican Party. And the New York Times reported Katie Hobbs is going to ask him to be the lieutenant governor. And I think it got so bad for Katie Hobbs after she was rejected by John McCain's son. And I've heard there were others. I haven't been told any names, but there's reports of others that have said no. And then they float this out. Imagine floating this and not actually doing it. Like, how bad do you look again? So it gets even better with KK Katie Hobbs. There was a story that came out on Friday, late Friday. So I just want you to know this, that apparently KK Katie Hobbs missed a deadline to pick her lieutenant governor. What happens now? Arizona Republic writes, the gubernatorial candidates faced an August 7th deadline from the Secretary of State's office. That was 3 days ago. She still has no official pick to be lieutenant governor. Nobody wants to work with Katie. The Secretary of State's office cited concerns that county officials would not have enough time to print ballots with each candidate's selection on them if the campaigns waited longer. Oh my gosh. So KK Katie screwed it up. Now, it says here Arizona law requires candidates to submit the names at least 60 days before the general election. So that would be September 4th. But officials said the final ballot print deadline was 75 days before the election, meaning county leaders needed more time to receive candidate selections. So you have the legal deadline, and then you have the deadline from the county recorder saying, we need to get that name. We need to do it. And of course, Andy Biggs picked Cena Kerr. Who? I know it doesn't really matter. And honestly, what does it matter about the lieutenant governor? Because what would happen is if the governor left the state, the secretary of state was the governor until the governor came back. Or if the governor resigns or is foul or, you know, is found guilty of something, whatever it might be, right? Then in the past, the secretary of state would be governor. So the people voted in this state. I don't like it. We don't need another position. Said, let's have a lieutenant governor. And I guess it kind of makes sense because you could have a Republican governor and a Democrat secretary of state and vice versa and all this other stuff. We've gone through this here many times. But Katie Hobbs, I mean, if she can't pick someone to run, she was told, look, get this in by August 7th. And this is even Fontes's office saying county officials are worried. Get it in by August 7th. Do that, or you might not get that name on the ballot. And she ignored it. Michael Beyer, the communications director for the Hobbs campaign. Can you imagine that poor guy? You got to be the communications director for Katie Hobbs. God, she can't even communicate herself. He told the Arizona Republic, quote, as the governor has said, when we have an announcement, we will make one. I guess the John Giles thing didn't go over too well. I predicted it, right? Republicans don't care. He's not a MAGA guy. He's a rhino. He's a Democrat. He's not even a Republican. And then the Democrats probably revolted and said, you can't pick a Republican. And she's like, but he's not a Republican, but he is, but he's not. What a disaster. Look, if you can't follow a simple rule and pick somebody to be your running mate by August 7th, when the election is coming up in November, how can you claim that you're going to be a good governor? You can't even manage your own house. And then there's even more. How dumb is Katie Hobbs? Very dumb. I'll put this video up on my social media in a little bit. She was caught. Apparently she was up near Route 66 and she was doing a selfie video, right? And in the selfie video, she had her sunglasses on. But the funny thing is that the phone recorded off her sunglasses to what she was doing. She is not a real person. There's nothing authentic about her. She was saying things about Route 66. You could see her fingers scrolling as she's reading it. This is what it sounded like.
4: Today, I'm at the heart of historic Route 66 in Kingman as we continue celebrating the 100th anniversary of America's most famous road. So much of the route has changed over the past century, but Arizona is proud to be home to the longest remaining continuous stretch of the highway. Nowhere captures the spirit of the Route 66 Centennial better than Arizona.
3: Pause, I can pause right there. Nobody speaks like that. You might write like that, but nobody talks like that. Nobody says anything like this. This sounds so genuine too, doesn't it? So authentic.
4: Nowhere captures the spirit of the Route 66 Centennial better than Arizona.
3: Nobody talks like that. So she can't even just speak from the heart. And it's because she's a lizard person. She's not real. She's not real. There's nothing about her that's real. She is as fake as a $3 bill. And I know with Biden inflation, couldn't see for a $2 bill, a $3 bill, but she's just a fraud. She's just an absolute fraud. So that's the latest with KK Katie Hobbs. She misses deadlines. She has no clue what to do. She's a mess. She's a disaster. She's a rank amateur. We'll see what happens. Who's she going to pick? Now it's just funny. It doesn't matter. Like, nobody's going to vote for Andy Biggs now because he picked Cena Kerr, right? Nobody's going to vote for Katie Hobbs because she picks whoever, but for lieutenant governor. But it's just funny to see it. And I think she just keeps getting rejected. That's what it is. Like, it's been almost a week now about the John Giles situation. She hasn't said anything publicly about it. This is after her office leaked it to the New York Times. What a disaster. Loving every second of it. We'll get to the Fauci stuff. But did you hear what AOC is doing? Did you hear that she actually wants to be a woman? Did you hear about this? This is incredible. And then the Fauci stuff. It's coming up. Garrett Lewis with you. It's your afternoon addiction.
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0: Seattle, where that's where I am now. Just, well, I mean, I'm everywhere. The chat box is going. It's all there. It's all there. So AOC, she's going to run for president. It's going to happen. She's 36 years old, and she had this weird, weird video that she put out that she's injecting herself with hormones to get ready to freeze her eggs. She's freezing her eggs. She's been engaged for 4 years. She's freezing her eggs. And I thought it was a bit strange that she froze her eggs. A reporter, Nicholas Ballas, he caught up with her and asked about this. This is what's weird. She should be getting a lot of flack. Listen.
1: I think what's so important, I think, in this moment is that women were often taught to keep.
0: Did she just say women? Who is AOC to say that only women can get pregnant? We've been told they're pregnant people, right? It was just a few weeks ago you had those college doofuses testifying at the House and the House Committee, Senate Committee. They were asked, can men get pregnant? And they said, well, maybe. What do you mean, maybe? Well, transgender, that's not a man. That's a woman claiming to be a man. So AOC is an obvious transphobe.
1: This information, very quiet and very private. Mm. And everyone has that choice. And I think a lot of us would prefer for that. But I also think that when you want to make those kinds of decisions. When you want to make those kinds of decisions, you really benefit from hearing from other women.
0: What? That's two times in 30 seconds that she brought up women getting pregnant and not men. And yet there's no backlash. So you're telling me you got a couple of guys that are making a point that men should not play with women in sports because there's a clear difference between men and women. And those guys are getting all kinds of hate thrown their way. How dare you do this? And yet the same people won't hate AOC for saying that women are going through this. Women are getting pregnant and just women. What? This is outrageous. So she's proven to be a big, gigantic hypocrite about that. I mean, if I was a reporter, I would have said, well, here's the thing, right? You believe men can get pregnant, don't you? Why don't you have your fiance, who's a guy, just go get pregnant, right? You don't want to get pregnant right now because you want to run for president in 2028. That's what you want. You want to be a leader of the Democratic Party, all the socialists. That's what you want. Why don't you have your husband? Men could get pregnant. He should get pregnant. Can't that happen? I wish that would have happened. But here's the thing also. Now, AOC said this in 2019.
2: The world is going to end in 12 years if we don't address climate change.
0: Why is she? Wait a second. That was in 2019. So that would mean in 2031, if we don't address climate change, the world is going to end. Why would she freeze her eggs if the world's going to end in 5 years anyway? You know what this means? This is huge. AOC is finally admitting that the whole global warming thing is a giant hoax. She has to, right? She's not following it. Why wouldn't she come out and say, listen, I really want to have a child, but I just don't see the point. World's going to end by 2031. Why would I want to bring a kid into this world if I knew that the world was going to end? I mean, she said it.
2: The world is going to end in 12 years if we don't address climate change.
0: It's going to end. How do people believe this crap? As if we've never had cycles, as if we've never had sunspots, as if we've never had warming and cooling. Can you imagine what the crazies were like in during the Little Ice Age at the time of the American Revolution? Can you imagine? Whose fault is this? So the world's going to end. But there's more. This is also in 2019. AOC, why is she wanting to have kids? This is 2019 again, AOC.
2: We don't have to project 1 minute into our future to see that the climate crisis is already here.
0: It's already here.
2: On this note, I speak to you not as an elected official or public figure.
0: Okay.
2: But I speak to you as a human being.
0: A human.
2: A woman whose dreams of motherhood now taste bittersweet.
0: She's going to cry.
2: Because of what I know about our children's future. and that our actions are responsible for bringing their most dire possibilities into focus.
0: Wow, a lot has changed in 7 years, hasn't it, AOC?

0: Yeah. Dude, again, the people that they're annoying, the people that think the climate is changing because of man and the world is going to end, those people that just spout this crap because AOC and other lunatics say that to control them, they're the most annoying people. But it needs to be asked of AOC, why are you bringing a child into this world if you know it's going to end? You know it's going to end. I have so many sound bites I could play of AOC doing this. But you get the picture, right? And she was on, what was it? I think This Week on ABC with Jonathan Karl. Why wouldn't he ask that? You know, 7 years ago in 2019, you said the world's going to end in 12 years. Climate change. Kids are going to have a tough time. You want to get pregnant, but you don't want to get pregnant now. And now you're saying you want to freeze your eggs. If you, God forbid, become president in 2028, that means she'd be sworn in 2029 and be president through the beginning of 2033. That is way after 2031. How is it possible that you would be able to bring a child into this world if the world didn't exist? And why would you want to do that? Wouldn't that be a great question? That's why nobody wants to come on this show. It's like I'm not friendly or something. The world is going to end. AOC knocking that stuff right out of the park. And the hypocrisy is there. Well, you know, apparently it's not going to end so much. I'm going to freeze my eggs. Scrambled eggs. What are the odds if she does ever have a child? You think that what are the odds that the kid actually becomes a conservative? My mom's crazy. You never know. You never know. We had a lot of friends and family come out for Grayson's bar mitzvah. And some of my wife's closest friends don't agree with our politics. Okay? Don't agree with our politics. On Thursday night, my wife had one of her best friends, one of her college roommates, come out from San Francisco. We don't agree. It's funny watching and hearing her talk, though, because she was like way on the other end of the spectrum. Not like commie or socialist, but just a big lib, right? Other end of the spectrum. Then she had two boys. And she's kind of coming along a little bit. Not good enough for me, but she's still very nice. Anyway, they're over the house on Thursday night. And she has, I want to say, a three-year-old and a five-year-old. She had them late, right? And all of a sudden, the three-year-old comes walking downstairs from Harrison's room. And he's wearing these sunglasses that say on it, Trump 2024. And she loses her mind. Get those off. What are you doing? And the kid's like, no. And he had them on. She was losing her mind. It was hilarious. I mean, she wasn't like crazy, crazy losing her mind. But she was like, oh, my God. Oh, my God. Oh, my God. And the kid kept them on. And then she's like, all right, whatever. Fine. Keep them on. So, like, there's always a chance that if AOC pops out a kid, or has one, maybe surrogacy, whatever, that there's a chance that the kid might not align politically. There's a chance. So I'm getting a lot of talkbacks about everything AOC said. And I'm telling you, yeah, that's true. Like here's
1: when more. Did all the Democrats figure out that there were only two genders?
0: Yeah.
1: Oh my. Does this only happen during an, what is it called? An election year?
0: Well. Yep.
1: Love the show.
0: Thank you very much. I appreciate that. When it's convenient, eventually the truth just slips out. I have more to get to, more talkbacks. I got to get to Fauci, though, too. Fauci, man. He hid, and others hid, how dangerous COVID shots were for pregnant women, causing miscarriages, really abortions. I have it for you. It's coming up. And there's here Arizona officials that just kept pushing right along. Prepare to be shocked. It is your afternoon addiction.
2: And Arizona murder suspect now in custody. I'm Brad Siegel, KNST News. An Indian national is charged with murder after fleeing the country as police investigate the death of his girlfriend in Tucson. KNST's Matt Mattinson has the latest.
3: Varun Bhattacharya boarded a flight to Germany at Tucson International Airport on Thursday. The Tucson Police Department said that same day, Julissa Salazar was found unresponsive in her apartment near the University of Arizona. Salazar's family had requested a welfare check after being unable to reach her. Bhattacharya was arrested upon arrival in Germany with the help of U.S. and German authorities. Matt Mattinson, KNST News.
2: A Northern Arizona University student accused of being linked to a fatal alcohol-related hazing incident is pleading guilty. Carter Eslick made that plea today to one count of hazing. That's a Class 4 felony. It's in regard to the death of 18-year-old Colin Martinez. The incident happened earlier this year. Court documents say that Martinez and other students were drinking a large amount of alcohol within a short time frame as part of a pledge game at Delta Tau Delta, sentencing scheduled for late September. I'm Brad Siegel, KNST AM 790, Tucson's most stimulating.
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0: Gary Lewis with you. It's your afternoon addiction. So glad that you are here with me. And the Fauci stuff is coming out. I want more, but I want arrests. That's what it comes down to. I want justice. I want revenge. And apparently, Senator Ron Johnson, Senator Rand Paul said, we have Fauci's cell phone, government-issued cell phone. We have 522 voicemails. We have over 34,000 text messages. They don't know how many have been deleted. Most numbers on the phone apparently don't have formal contact names. Only 3 contacts actually exist in the phone. How about that? So one of the texts that was released was a text. It was like a text chain, I guess, between Fauci, Rochelle Walensky, who was the head of the CDC at the time, and Vivek Murthy, who became Biden's Surgeon General. And apparently Fauci texted them about COVID shots causing pregnant women to have miscarriages. That's a big deal. Did that come out anywhere? It didn't come out anywhere, did it? So nobody warned about this at all. So the text shows one of them, the Surgeon General, will be Vivek Murthy, asked for any data or theoretical reason why vaccinating early, getting a COVID shot early versus later in pregnancy would be preferred. And he admitted he was telling pregnant women there has not been evidence of concerning adverse outcomes in the trials, but he admitted the number of pregnant subjects were likely limited. They were going over all of this stuff, all of it. And Fauci, he was part of the problem. Fauci was part of it. He actually admitted there were some issues. And they got caught. These suckers got caught lying. Fauci basically said, uh-oh, we're getting this stuff. We're getting some, we're not going to tell anybody. We're getting this information about this. That Fauci said in a text, theoretically, there could be associations with miscarriage in the first trimester if pregnant women get the second dose of the COVID shot. That's what he told Walensky and the other, and Murthy. Fauci said there was no data or theoretical reason to believe vaccinating early versus later in pregnancy would be preferred. He expressed concern people, even female healthcare professionals, felt concerned about injecting a genetic vaccine very early in the pregnancy. Said there was a misperception that mRNA can get into your genes. Really, Rochelle Walensky, these are all scumbags. They better go after them. I want you to hear what Rochelle Walensky actually said. April 23rd, right? This is just it was January 25th, 26th, when she was texting Fauci about this. Then just not even 3 months later, April 23rd, 2021, she went on and said this.
1: Importantly, no safety concerns were observed for people vaccinated in the third trimester or safety concerns for their babies. As such, CDC recommends that pregnant people receive the COVID-19 vaccine.
0: There you go. The third trimester. But what about before that? Again, Fauci sent a text. I asked around a bit more and another issue came up that you may need to be aware of. This is January. Since many people have significant cytokine storms and fever after the second dose, this theoretically could be associated with miscarriage in the first trimester. But they never said anything publicly. Matter of fact, Fauci actually, he lied. Again, this is not a shock. He lied. Fauci said this. Listen.
2: Approximately 20,000 pregnant women have been vaccinated with no red flags, as we say. And this is being monitored by the CDC and the FDA.
0: Yeah. You buying that? You buying that? And if you're just tuning in and you want to know what really was going on, my gosh. I was shocked when I read this. I mean, I was like, is this even real? There was a study, it was published in the digital version of the New England Journal of Medicine. It's the Shimabukuro study, published April 21st, 2021, 2 days before what Walensky said. Totally fine, third trimester. Fauci's like, uh-oh, first trimester, second shot, abortions, it really is. Miscarriages. The authors of this study claimed a miscarriage rate of 12.6%. I'm like, wait, what? What? For COVID shots. But the raw data revealed an 82% miscarriage rate in women that were vaccinated during the first trimester. 82%. They were giving people abortion shots. This is consistent with 81% miscarriage rate noted in the Pfizer post-market data. The mirrors figure the effects of chemical abortion drugs such as RU-486. Holy smokes. So they knew this was causing problems. There was even a study published, but there was no warning from the public. Let me take you back to Matt Hines, Pima County Supervisor, Dr. Matt Hines, where scrubs to every Pima County Supervisor's meeting that he could to let everyone know he's a doctor. Matt Hines actually said this. Dr. Matt Hines, as a supervisor at a Pima County Supervisor meeting.
3: 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And if your physician, this is just, you know, a public service announcement, please file a complaint at azmd.gov. That's the Arizona Medical Board.
0: My gosh.
3: If your physician does not, if you are a pregnant woman and your physician tells you to not get vaccinated, that physician should be reported to the medical board for everyone's safety. Thank you.
0: Yep. This is sick. Based on Fauci's advice, Matt Hines told pregnant women in Pima County and one of the whole state, report your doctor to the state board to get their medical license yanked if they don't tell you you should get a COVID shot. And now we're finding out the truth. Now we're finding this out. I have a ton of talkbacks. It's ridiculous. I mean, this guy said all kinds of stuff. And Fauci is saying this stuff. Again, I got to repeat this. Don't you want Fauci arrested already? How do they come up with charges to arrest Trump in multiple states? And we can't get anything about Anthony Fauci. How is this possible? Where is Todd Blanche on this? You can indict a ham sandwich. Indict this guy. Make his life a living hell that way. We're sick of it. He lied to us. How many babies died because of Anthony Fauci? How many of them died? And he sits there. Is this not medical malpractice? Is this not medical fraud? If your doctor tells you to take something and it turns out it hurts you, injures you, kills you, you don't think there's a lawyer there that's going to take up your case and nothing is happening to Anthony Fauci? What the hell is Cash Patel and Todd Blanche doing? What are they doing? There's more that you need to know. It's coming up. Garrett Lewis with you. It's your afternoon addiction.
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41: What's happening, fellow sports fans? It's Andy West. Let's look back on this day in sports history. August 10th. We'll start today in 1981, where Pete Rose breaks Stan Musial's National League hitting record with his 3,631st hit in a 7-3 Phillies loss against the Cardinals. Pete Rose would finish his career in Cincinnati and break Ty Cobb's major league hitting record on September 11th, 1985. Today in 1995, Ball Night at Dodger Stadium turned into the first forfeit in the majors in 16 years. Los Angeles forfeited a game to the St. Louis Cardinals after fans threw souvenir baseballs onto the field three times. The game was called with one out in the bottom of the ninth. And today in 2008, Michael Phelps, who would win 8 gold medals in the Beijing Olympics, starts with winning the 400-meter individual medley in record time, smashing his own world record.
40: Now you know. 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
11: I'm Julian Edelman. 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
11: That sounds a little weird, but that's what this is going to be. 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
17: Gary Lewis with you. It's your afternoon addiction. It really is crazy what's going on with this Fauci. I mean, he needs to pay the price, and we need to make sure that they go after him and they go after everybody that was involved too. We can never have this happen again. Like, it only was a few years ago. It was only a few years ago. We had the crazies whipping up people that were weak and scared and fear mongering works. And they were trying to get everybody to get a shot, put on a mask, you name it. You name it. Pregnant women were told over and over by Fauci and the others, it's fine, you're fine, get this shot, you're good, get this shot. Yeah. Fauci actually went on the Journal of the American Medical Association and said the FDA has found thus far, we've got to be careful, but thus far, no red flags about pregnant women. Guess he's Mr. Science, isn't he? Isn't he Mr. Science? That's how it is. That text message exchange went January 25th and 26th, 2021. Where Fauci said, we got to watch out. And they never told anybody. Never. Okay? It's just how it is.
5: Hey, Garrett. This is the part in the ad for the COVID-19 shot where the voiceover would say, if you're pregnant or thinking of becoming pregnant, don't take the COVID-19 shot. But they were immune from lawsuits, so they don't have to disclaim anything. You just go, you're dead. Sorry.
17: You know, I wonder, it's true. The drugs have to do that, but they claim this is a vaccine and vaccines are exempt, but this is not a vaccine. If you have to take different versions of it to try to stop something, it's not a vaccine, is it? It's the definition of a vaccine, definition of a man, and man, it's just too much.
7: Hey, Garrett, Sarge down in Tucson. And you know what? 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Unbelievable.
17: You are not wrong. You are not wrong. You want to hear crazy stuff, like how crazy it was? Did we forget this? Let me bring you back to the crazy guy in Pima County, Dr. Matt Hines, Dr. Scrubs, Pima County supervisor. He wanted people to be forced to get a COVID shot to just live in society. This is how crazy it was.
10: Vaccination has to be required for every aspect of public life.
17: Every aspect.
10: Every aspect. Going to Safeway.
17: Wow.
10: Going to the pharmacy. Everything. We can do some of that. But wow. I also mean travel. The 20 and 30-year-olds, those are in particular not getting vaccinated. Guess what? Threaten to take away spring break. They will be vaccinated in 5 minutes, right? Can't go to Miami in March unless you get vaccinated. Great. Well, they're going to be vaccinated in an instant, okay? We won't have to do anything at all. That's the FAA. Dr. Fauci mentioned that. I support his statement. For domestic and international travel, we encourage the FAA and the administration to do that.
17: I got to just pause it. This is how insane this was. This is Pima County. So if you're listening on KNST in Tucson, you know how bad it was. I lived it. You lived it. If you're listening on KFYI in Phoenix, you had commie light up here. I mean, this is how crazy. This guy thought that the government should force you. You want to get on an airplane. You want to go to the grocery store. Yo, I'm going to make you starve to death unless you get a COVID shot. You can't step foot in a grocery store until you get a COVID shot. These are how crazy they were. This can never happen again. I can't stress that enough.
10: Take care of that one.
17: Yeah.
10: But every child that goes to school, just like with the MMR, measles, mumps, rubella, polio, all the other vaccinations, they cannot matriculate for in-person learning unless they are vaccinated against COVID and up-to-date, boosted, et cetera, period. That can be done by our school boards, and I hope it is being done by our school boards.
17: I mean, this is how crazy this guy is. Here's what I don't understand. Maybe if you're a lawyer, and I have a lot more talkbacks I want to get to, but I mean, what if your doctor, right, told you, hey, take this. You have this going on. Take this drug. And you take the drug, and it makes you sick. It injures you. Maybe it kills somebody, God forbid, right? And then you find out that the doctor was actually telling other doctors, man, this thing isn't really safe, you know, can't do it. Would you not have grounds to sue the crap out of them? Why can't we get that right now with Fauci? Again, Todd Blanche just got sworn in, what, yesterday? This morning, whatever it was? They should be going after this guy. It needs to happen. You know, your doctor gives you a prescription for something and goes back and tells the nurse practitioner and the nurse, the other doctors, you know, theoretically, there's a chance that this guy just prescribed this to. It could really make his heart race. It could really give him myocarditis. Oh, well, we're making money on this. I mean, there's more.
14: Hey, Garrett, Lynn from Tucson. Love your show.
17: Thank you.
14: Hey, the COVID shot caused heart failure and huge lung issues for me that are lifelong. And so can you imagine all those other people who lost their loved ones, et cetera? Can we sue this guy, or do we have to be in Florida to sue him? Like, how come we can't sue him?
17: See, and this is, thank you. This is where Warren Peterson should be screaming from the rooftops. Elect me attorney general. I'm going after Fauci. I'm going after corruption. I'm going after Katie Hobbs. If Chris Mayes doesn't want to do her job, vote her out. I will make sure I investigate. And if it's worth prosecuting, I will prosecute Katie Hobbs for pay-to-play scandal. Like, just say that stuff. You want to get elected? Dude, you make your tie the right length. Get the dad bod gut out of the way and start getting serious, Peterson. What the hell are you doing? I have more on this. And we're going to get some national coverage here in Arizona about a stupid criminal. Yep, a robbery. Do you hear about this? I will tell you about it as well coming up. It is your afternoon addiction.
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23: A warning for federal contractors. I'm Brad Siegel, KNST News. Members of Arizona's Tohono O'odham Nation posting no trespassing signs this past weekend. KNST's Wendy Swanson explains.
24: Tribal leaders say the reservation along the Mexican border is now closed to non-members. This comes in response to federal border wall contractors wanting to begin building the wall on tribal land. The nation is suing the Department of Homeland Security on grounds that development would take their land, destroy sacred sites, and separate their people. Tribal police are on high alert to arrest federal contractors if they illegally step onto tribal land. U.S. District Judge Richard Leon has yet to announce a ruling on whether to continue to pursue this development. Wendy Swanson, KNST News.
23: Four Arizona residents are accused of running a years-long steroid ring. The U.S. Attorney's Office in Alabama says the suspects, between the ages of 33 and 48, were from Buckeye, Avondale, and Phoenix. They've been indicted by a federal grand jury alleging they conspired to traffic anabolic steroids to Alabama and other areas between October of 2023 and July of this year. If convicted, they could all face a maximum 10 years in prison. Gas prices in Tucson are down slightly to start the week. AAA data shows the average price for a gallon of regular is down a penny from yesterday to $4.17. It's also a 20-cent decrease from last week, but still higher than last month's average of $3.77. I'm Brad Siegel, KNST, AM 790, Tucson's most...
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18: Well, Gary Lewis with you. It's your afternoon addiction. Thank you for hanging out with me. I do appreciate it. Again, I was gone. Grayson, my oldest, had his bar mitzvah, and it was a great success. And my shiksa wife did a great job. Everybody did a great job. We had friends and family fly in, and it was a great celebration. I did hint to start the show 2 hours ago that I was actually gone because I was going to declare for the WNBA draft. There is still a chance of that, and I got a response.
2: Hey, Garrett, welcome back. Just wondering if I'm allowed at 61 to be able to declare for the WNBA draft, because I'd be a very ugly woman.
18: It's okay.
2: But they can't suffer ageism as well, can they? Glad you had a great bar mitzvah for your family member. Ciao.
18: Thank you very much.
2: Damien and Ned Greek.
18: Thank you so much for listening. I love it. You never know. You never know what the heck's going to happen, right? People are fired up. I'm getting talkbacks now about Warren Peterson. Now I want him to win. Anybody but Chris Mays. But I don't see anything. Do you? Anyway, well, we'll get to all that stuff. Speaking of crime, this is a good one right here too. Apparently, I don't know if you heard about this. There was a Shake Shack that here in Arizona was robbed. A Shake Shack was robbed. And I'm like, what exactly happened here? Turns out that a guy that worked at Shake Shack called in sick and then decided to rob the place. I know where everything is. He called in sick and then he robbed the place. Now, it got a little scary. It got a little scary. It was in Phoenix, but it's kind of, it looks like it might be Scottsdale, but it's actually the Phoenix address. Turns out this Shake Shack employee called out sick and then showed up the next morning with a gun and robbed the place. Says here in the Arizona Republic, the manager that was on duty, an employee, told police around 7:30 in the morning, a man with a handgun entered the store near Scottsdale Road and Main Street. It was all on surveillance, caught on surveillance. How dumb can you be? You're going to go robbing other surveillance cameras everywhere. Like, you got to be really stupid. The employee said they thought it was Keandre Simmons. All I could think about, by the way, when I saw this story is, remember in White Men Can't Jump, when the guy went to go rob the convenience store because he wanted to try to play Woody Harrelson again, needed more money to make the bet and stuff. And they're like, hey, is that you? No, it's not. I'll get out of here. So the employee said they think it's this guy, the guy that works here. He called in sick around midnight, which is earlier than usual. Hey, not going to be there. Calls in sick. They based this on his physical characteristics, his voice, his mannerisms, and the fact that he was so familiar with the store. They said it had to be a current or former employee. He's 33 years old. He entered through the delivery door, pointed the handgun at the employee, locked the employee in the walk-in cooler. He locked the cooler with a stiff latch mechanism that employees know. So he knew all this stuff. The employee said he opened the delivery door because he thought a scheduled delivery had arrived. So the guy comes in, I'm going to, with a gun. He threatened to open the store safe. He forced the manager of the office, said, open the store safe. Took about $2,800. That's it? You're going to go to prison for $2,800? He locked the manager in the cooler with the employee, but they got out because they have a failsafe. You can get out. But then the guy showed back up, held them at gunpoint, told them to get on their knees in the office, took their cell phones and the landline off a phone and threw them in a sink with water in it. Security at Kierland Commons saw this guy's face after he briefly lowered his mask inside a public restroom after the robbery. How dumb can you be?
3: Maybe he had, what kind of a mask was it? Was it a COVID mask? Sounds like they just lower it. Yep. They saw his car that he got into, all this stuff. So police, they put two and two together. The guy lives 7 miles away. They got a warrant and they got the guy. So, dumbest criminal ever. He told police he was going through a tough time. He had kids working at Shake Shack and robbed the Shake Shack. Crime doesn't pay. Crime doesn't pay. So they guarantee it's going to be, guy calls in sick and goes and robs his work. I'm sure it's not the first time. So that's latest there. Now I'm getting a ton of feedback about Fauci and everything else and Katie Hobbs that I talked about earlier and AOC. My gosh. There was others, because now that we find out even more about Fauci, and they knew how bad these shots were and what they could do. I got some great talkbacks about this as well, because people are sharing how they have been injured and things that were going and what doctors were saying. Now, personally, just going back to this, I would like to see doctors that just blindly followed Fauci. I'd like to see them pay the price. Right, if your doctor said you have to get this and all this other stuff, like I left my doctor. My doctor was a good doctor. And then went crazy with the COVID mask stuff and everything else. And I'm like, I can't trust anything that you're telling me. I just can't. I think that you have to go after the people that would do this stuff. That way they never do this ever again. And if it means going after doctors first and have them rat out Fauci and everything else, maybe that needs to happen. Here's a talk back about this.
4: Hey, Garrett, it's Shannon.
3: Hello.
4: Remember when I called and told you about my OBGYN that was pushing the shot on me and then died suddenly one night? Well, imagine, he was one of the most respected OBGYNs in the city of Phoenix. Imagine all the women he pushed that shot on, pregnant or otherwise. It is so sad. Have a great one.
3: Thank you. I'm with you. I'm with you 1,000%. These doctors that blindly push this stuff, knowing that if you know the insert to the drugs, like you get drugs, a prescription, you know, yeah, there's all this stuff that nobody ever reads, but it's all the information about the drug, what makes it, what's in it. It was blank. And doctors weren't like, maybe we shouldn't do something like this. But they all believe Fauci. It's the safest shot ever. It's good. You're going to be fine. It's great. It's good. It's not. It's not. So I know I'm going to get more on this, but I have other things to talk about as well, including the latest on Iran. My gosh. I'll tell you what Trump's doing, and maybe it's a change in policy. He's never going to stop, I think, saying they can't have a nuclear weapon. But, I mean, we want to see this to be done with already. Blow them to smithereens. We're done with this stuff. But maybe, just maybe, there's a kind of a little bit of a change in policy. There was interesting stuff about what apparently is happening in Iran right now. They're having some major problems. Is it just propaganda from the Trump administration? I don't know. They're having some major problems in Iran, and I want you to hear them. It was reported today. It is your afternoon addiction.
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0: Garrett Lewis with you. It is your afternoon addiction. Thank you for making it the way. Don't forget to follow me on X and Instagram at Garrett Lewis and on Facebook, Garrett Lewis Radio. I put up good stuff, clips of the show, other things, other clips, funny stuff, non-funny stuff. It's all there for you. I hope you enjoyed. You could share. It'd be just great. So Trey Yinks, great reporter, Fox News, came out today. And we're sitting here like, I mean, me, I'm with you. I'm like, why can't we just get done with this Iranian war already? I'm sure it's harder than Trump realized. I mean, it's the guerrilla warfare, right? Guerrilla tactics. But you have 90 million people in Iran. You have a few hundred thousand in the IRGC. The 90 million don't have guns. The country is in shambles right now. Inflation is through the roof. Their currency is worth nothing. Jobs are lost. Maybe this is what Trump is trying to do. I don't know. But Trey Yinkst of Fox News had something. I mean, this could be the new tactic. Listen to this.
1: What's interesting about paying soldiers in Iran, this is something that we actually saw during Operation Epic Fury. Remember, Fox reported on some intelligence indicating that as the United States and Israeli air power was hammering the Iranian regime, they had satellite imagery showing the different locations of where these missile launching facilities were located. And then they were actually tracking with real-time video some of the soldiers on the ground fleeing their positions. And so you have a position now where the Iranians are not only afraid of the U.S. strikes that could take place, but also they're not getting paid in some cases. And it raises questions about the morale inside the IRGC and the willingness for these ground soldiers to continue the fight if they are ordered by commanders in Iran.
0: Huh. They're not getting paid. They don't want to fight. They don't want to die for that. I wonder how many there are for that. Now, again, that I thought I've heard of this, though, too. I thought I heard of that a couple of months ago. So maybe this is just the Trump administration trying to put out this information again to get the public back on track, on board with this, sway public opinion. I don't know. Nobody likes the gas prices. We all know about Iran and the nuclear weapons. We get that stuff. And Iran is in big trouble. Matter of fact, Trey Yinkst actually reported over the weekend there was supposed pictures and video of the new Ayatollah. He's the one-legged Ayatollah, I think. He could be gay. Could be the one-legged gay Ayatollah. Not that there's anything wrong with that, right? I had a one-legged gay person as a family member also. I don't, just anyway. So this is what Trey Yinkst said.
1: What's interesting about paying soldiers in Iran, this is something that we actually saw during Operation...
0: I got that. I'm sorry. I need to get to the new Ayatollah, then like new Coke.
1: It's a great question. That video that was circulating of Iran's new supreme leader, Mostaba Khamenei, is believed to be old. And it was circulating among Iranian state media. They were trying to show it as proof of life. But then analysts online pointed to the fact that this is actually showing Mostaba Khamenei from the city of Qom months before Operation Epic Fury began.
0: This guy is either dead or in really bad shape. And if this is the best that Iran can do, this is the best they have. I don't know. Is this the new thing? Is this what it's come to now? Where, again, the best way to beat them is to just starve them out of money. And then nobody's going to want to stick around. I mean, at some point, maybe this is what Trump wants. If they have no money and they have nowhere to really go, they're running out of money. Look, Russia, China, they support Iran. Maybe just like with the old Syrian dictator, maybe the Iranian mullahs, maybe they'll just go escape and live the rest of their lives in Russia. And maybe that's the end goal here. As crazy as the Democrats are, and I think that the Republicans may do well, hold the Senate, hold the House, it's hard because everybody's been brainwashed, everything costs more, and look, gas prices are high, other things are high. We need the economy to really bounce back. The Dems really messed it up. But do you feel like this is a policy that can actually work? How much time is it going to take? Right? How long? And do the American people have any kind of patience for this? Any kind at all? So we'll see. So that's the latest from Iran. I'm getting more and more, by the way, about Fauci. This just never ends with Fauci.

0: And if you didn't know, apparently there are more. There's 34,000 text messages. This is the tip of the iceberg, but we really want nothing more than charges already, right? This is what needs to happen. We need the charges. We need to make sure that he gets locked up. This can't ever happen again. And we saw so many scams. Look, Katie Hobbs, do you know this? She put out a statement last week. I paid off another $1 billion worth of medical debt for Arizonans. She paid off with what? She's trying to buy people's votes. She took COVID cash that has not yet been spent. You want to know why inflation is high? You want to know it's higher than what it should be? You want to know why things still cost more? Because they still have all this COVID cash that was printed. And she used that to pay off other people's medical debt with your money and my money. And now our money doesn't go as far. This is what she is doing. All the scams that happen because of Fauci, the text messages, his own private diary entries, it's screwed up our lives so much. Businesses have gone under. Schools. Think of the scams in the hospitals, because they'd get 13 grand for a COVID patient and 39 grand for a COVID death. This is, I mean, there's more of it too. Listen to, I'm getting more talkbacks, man. It's crazy, man.
1: Hey, Garrett, my son's school portal shows him as being vaccinated for COVID-19, which he never has. Now, I'm dying to know who would like to hear about this, because it wouldn't surprise me if they were fudging numbers to get federal reimbursement money. Just saying.
0: Yeah.
1: I know their games.
0: That's exactly right. Good show. All right. What is it going to be? I mean, how funny is this? Katie Hobbs is such a disaster. She put out this tweet 20 minutes ago. Last week, I announced that my administration has delivered critical relief to nearly 700,000 Arizonans by erasing over $1 billion of medical debt. Wow. That's our money. I wish it would go back to the Treasury. She's buying 700,000 votes. This is all she has. This relief will help ease the burden that so many Arizona families are feeling as they face rising costs on everything from groceries to gas. I'll always keep fighting to bring the cost down for Arizonans. Katie Hobbs bragging about using our money to try to pay off medical debt of other people. And again, that money came from COVID cash, unspent COVID cash. My gosh. And yes, I mean, I don't hear any big spots. I don't know if he's waiting until after Labor Day. I don't know what's going on. But I'll tell you this. He does have a new spot. It's up on his web, on his social media. And it's a good spot. It's a very good spot. But we just need to have more. We need to have more and more and more of this. Matter of fact, I have some good news for you, okay? We voted for this. I want Fauci in cuffs. I want the Trump administration, the DOJ, to really go after him. But there is some good stuff that's happening too, okay? Illegals and in-state tuition. Do I have your attention now? And then I have a little bit more on Iran. Iran, do you know what they want? Reparations. For blowing them up. They want reparations. You know what Trump's response was? I have it all for you coming up. Garrett Lewis with you. It's your afternoon addiction.
2: An Arizona murder suspect now in custody. I'm Brad Siegel, KNST News. An Indian national is charged with murder after fleeing the country. As police investigate the death of his girlfriend in Tucson, KNST's Matt Mattinson has the latest.
3: Varun Bhatnagar boarded a flight to Germany at Tucson International Airport on Thursday. The Tucson Police Department said that same day, Julissa Salazar was found unresponsive in her apartment near the University of Arizona. Salazar's family had requested a welfare check after being unable to reach her. Bhatnagar was arrested upon arrival in Germany with the help of U.S. and German authorities. Matt Mattinson, KNST News.
2: A Northern Arizona University student accused of being linked to a fatal alcohol-related hazing incident is pleading guilty. Carter Eslick made that plea today to one count of hazing. That's a Class 4 felony. It's in regard to the death of 18-year-old Colin Martinez. The incident happened earlier this year. Court documents say that Martinez and other students were drinking a large amount of alcohol within a short time frame as part of a pledge game at Delta Tau Delta, sentencing scheduled for late September. I'm Brad Siegel, KNST, AM 790, Tucson's most stimulating talk.
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15: Still getting reports of this tow truck blocking lanes on St. Mary's Road east of I-10. Crash with injuries reported at Speedway Boulevard and Main. Crews there. This is causing some eastbound stop-and-go delays back from I-10. Swan Road northbound. You're tapping the brakes from Gulf's Link to Sunrise. I'm Joanne Jeanette with traffic.
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0: With me. So there are really good things that happen. We get frustrated with Iran. It's a big deal, right? Gas prices is a big deal. I completely understand. But, you know, we wanted a lot of things. We wanted the border closed. We wanted common sense stuff. We wanted gas. We wanted oil. We wanted all these things. And there's a lot that's happening, but it doesn't get enough attention. Okay. And the DOJ, Department of Justice, is under the Trump administration. They are now suing. You ready for this? New York, Connecticut, and Vermont because they offer illegals in-state tuition. Don't you get aggravated by that? I mean, I do, right? Illegals getting in-state tuition. I mean, my wife was living in Michigan and her parents sent her to ASU and had to pay out of state. But if you're an illegal immigrant living in Arizona, you get in-state tuition. That was how it was. And we're like, this is crazy. And you finally have an administration that's saying, yeah, no, we're standing up for you. These kinds of things happen over and over and over. And we never, ever get anybody on our side. We finally have this. So you have three more states that are now facing a lawsuit because they have state laws that say you're here illegally, doesn't matter, you get in-state tuition. The DOJ, DOJ official said Congress, you know, made clear states cannot put illegal aliens over our nation citizens. So these three goofball states, they're doing it. No more. As of today, we've now sued every state in the Second Circuit that seeks to thwart Congress's clear prohibition by placing alien over citizen. This is now 17 lawsuits challenging in-state tuition for illegal aliens. I mean, if you could go back 20 years ago, and you told someone, you know, all these states in the future are going to offer illegals in-state tuition. Americans go, that's not right. This is insane. This is stupid. This is crazy. And yet the Democrats are against it. Democrats, they're trying to suck up to every voter. They're trying to be a magnet. They don't want to lose the population. So when the census comes around, they don't want to lose representation in Congress. That's the most important thing. And you know what's even crazier? My best friend, his wife, their two kids, they live on Long Island. And their kids are very smart. And the mom said to me today, she was upset that her older son, she said he's getting brainwashed in public school. They don't have school choice that we have. He's getting brainwashed. The teacher, she told me, she said teachers started crying when Trump won re-election. She goes, I don't know what the hell. She's a teacher too. She's like, didn't happen in my school, but it happened apparently in my kid's school. And she said, and then our son comes home and starts telling me that illegals, it's wrong what's happening, how they're getting arrested by ICE. Like, they should be able to stay here. The process takes too long. She goes, he didn't come up with this on his own. He's being told this by his teacher. She goes, I can't even have conversations with him about it. That's how messed up this is. This is another reason, man, why, I like how Andy Biggs is coming out with these ads on social media. They just need to be on radio and everywhere else, more people see them. But I think the Biggs campaign really should put a focus on school choice and on parental freedom and parental choice. Make school choice for us be like abortion for the Democrats, right? You got to fight for it. And Katie Hobbs would like, and the Democrats would love to make sure that you don't have a choice because they'd love to see your kid and my kid, and we take advantage of the choice. Our kids go to a public charter. They'd like to see our kids get brainwashed like my best friend's oldest son is. I told her, I said, you know what would be great? Because on Thursday, he wanted to go to a Diamondbacks game. And I'm like, you kidding me? I haven't watched or followed baseball really in a long time. And my son is a hockey guy. Grayson played baseball for a couple of seasons. Little, he was actually pretty good. He's a good athlete. But then he got bored by it. And we're sitting at the Diamondbacks game, and it was the game Thursday. He lost to the Padres, like 5-1. It was so boring. My God. My son's like, Dad, this is so boring. I'm like, you know what? But people came here to celebrate you. You're going to have to sit here and deal with it. That's what you get. That's just how it comes out. You got to sit here and deal with it. But it was so boring. I said to my friend's wife, though, I'm like, you know what? I wish people would have been in our seats that we bought the tickets. And I would have told you, said, you could have told me, I said, you know what? Let them stay in your seat. You go sit somewhere else. And she looked at me and go, that way he would know someone is illegally in his seat. They didn't have the documentation that he had. Is it fair? Should he go sit in a cheaper seat somewhere else? And the light bulb's going off in her head. So anyway, Trump going after these states. That's great. 17 states being sued, choosing illegals over Americans. Just sickening, man. Sickening. Something else that's happened. Now, you have Democrats. If you missed it earlier, AOC says she's freezing her eggs. She's going to freeze her eggs. She's 36, wants to have kids one day. I'm like, why do you want to have kids one day? Because she said this back in 2019.
1: The world is going to end in 12 years if we don't address climate change.
0: So they can't. Oh, yeah. So again, we only have five more years. That was in 2019. We only have five more years. Yet she wants to be president. She wants to now have a kid in the future. But the world's not going to be here, right? It's just not going to be here. You would think that Democrats really did care about kids, health. Like they want to make sure, they went after every big corporation there is. If you're putting something in the ground, chemicals, this, that, this is just too much. This is, you can't do that. And they would sue them. Okay, great. I want everything to be healthy. But they would go also sometimes a bit too far and just, I mean, my father-in-law was a president of a lumber company in Mississippi, and he was the president during the Obama regime. And he said his company, they had to spend $45 million on scrubbers because at their plants, scrubbers. He said they didn't scrub anything, but we were told we have to make sure that the oxygen is clean. He goes, the air is clean. We spent $45 million to fulfill a regulation that didn't do a damn thing. This is what happens. Why can't Democrats get behind what RFK Jr. is doing? Did you hear about this? RFK Jr. wants to make sure that we're not eating chemicals. We're not eating these crazy ingredients that are processed and wrecking us. He's getting the cereal companies a year sooner to finally say no more additives. Like they should do it tomorrow, right? Shouldn't they do it tomorrow? No more crazy stuff in our food. But they haven't yet. But today he had a press conference. There's so many things in our food we don't even know about. Listen.
2: When I came to HHS, I asked the FDA, how many ingredients do we have in our food? And they said they didn't know.
0: What?
2: They said it could be 4,000. It could be 12,000. It's probably somewhere around 10,000.
0: My gosh.
2: Think about that. We don't even know exactly how many chemicals are in the food that Americans eat every day. And the food industry continues to develop novel compounds and chemical combinations that do not exist in nature. Our bodies did not evolve consuming many of these substances. And that makes rigorous science and transparent safety review even more important.
0: Yep.
2: Especially as we learn more and more about the role of ultra-processed food in triggering chronic inflammation.
0: Yep.
2: And the role of chronic inflammation in the chronic disease epidemic. Yet under the current system, the FDA does not even have a complete picture of what is entering the food supply.
0: Wow.
2: And neither, of course, do the American people.
0: That's right. I mean, look, I'm a dad. I have a 13-year-old and a 9-year-old. I want to make sure they're eating stuff that's not going to kill them, not going to make them sick. Don't you? Everybody does. The ultra processed foods, I mean, look, it's part of our life. It's part of our society. It's probably going to be next to impossible to get rid of everything or people change everything. We want things fast. We're productive. This is what we do. But We should know it. Remember when Obama, when Big Mike and Barack, they put the calories up on all the menu boards? And all of a sudden you're like, oh, maybe I shouldn't get that Big Mac. Maybe I shouldn't have that Whopper, right? You go to a restaurant like, I'm going to get the chicken sandwich. Oh, it's 1,400 calories. I mean, we should know what's processed, what's in it. We can look on the ingredients. I get it. We should know this stuff. And this is a good thing. And yet it's not celebrated. It's not celebrated. All because of politics, man. All because of politics. Trump on Iran, and they're calling for reparations. I'm coming up. Don't go anywhere. It's your afternoon addiction.
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1: Speedway Boulevard at Main still have this accident with injuries there. Another crash. Crews on the scene at Silver Bell Road near Grant. Through Pueblo Gardens, 22nd Street eastbound. Closed with that road work ongoing from Terry Avenue to Country Club Road. Valencia Road headed westbound stop and go from I-10 to Mission. I'm Joanne Jeanette with traffic.
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13: The Cowboys making Quinnen Williams one of the top-paid D linemen in the game, a three-year extension worth $105.9 million. NFL head coach is now able to designate an assistant to handle the task of throwing a red flag to challenge a call through instant replay. The NCAA and FBI announcing a partnership to educate student-athletes about keeping their private images safe online and avoid becoming victims of sexploitation. I'm Frank Aaron.
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17: That's a high school student speaking at a school board meeting in Pennsylvania. Their families fume over what they see as an over-reliance on devices like Chromebooks and tablets in classrooms within the Lower Marion School District. It's a debate being had in districts all across the country. The Los Angeles Unified School Districts Board sided with the parent group voting to become the first major U.S. school system to reverse course on ed tech. The resolution includes a ban on devices entirely until second grade and prohibits older students from accessing streaming platforms like YouTube. The board states that the resolution, quote, aligns our classrooms with what research, neuroscience, and our own lived experience are telling us. Experts predict as well a wave of change is on its way. A handful of states are currently considering legislation to restrict device-driven classroom instruction. With Fox on Tech, Alexandra Hoff, Fox News.
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0: So glad to be back. So much more to talk about. Did you hear what these crazy Iranian nut jobs actually demanded from Trump? Reparations. Flipping reparations. So we said death to America for 47 years. We had a nuclear weapons program going on, trying to get a nuclear weapon. You blew us up. You need to pay for us to get back up on our feet again. You, these people, like... So, Iran is now talking about and demanding, actually, reparations. This is one for the record books right here. I mean, they're crazy to begin with, right? So, President Trump responded in a way that President Trump, this is what he does. He put on Truth Social, I see representatives of the Islamic Republic of Iran are asking for compensation for the damage done to them during the last 5 months. Military conflict. Started because they will not have a nuclear weapon. Even though it was never mentioned in any of our negotiations or meetings. So he's like, you guys now want reparations? You want compensation? You never talked to us about it, but you throw it out there publicly? So then Trump writes, but it's an interesting idea because now I am likewise demanding compensation from Iran for all the people that they have killed and gravely wounded with their roadside bombs and many conflicts. Oh, man. Led initially by General Soleimani, including families of those killed in the USS Cole, thousands of others killed in combat. Additionally, compensation should be paid to the families of the hundreds of thousands of innocent protesters that Iran has killed over the last 50 years, not to mention the 52,000 that have been killed in the last 5 months. I have instructed my representatives to put this firmly into any and all future negotiations. Thank you for your attention to this matter, President Donald J. Trump. And then he added, also, with respect to the Iran negotiations, Iran should be responsible for the damages and death caused to people of Lebanon, Syria, Yemen, and Gaza. President Trump. So you're saying, you guys want this? How about we turn the tables on you? By the way, one thing, have you noticed that the Iranian regime plant, Congresswoman Yasemin Ansari, she has never called for the Iranian regime to pay the price for killing their own people. She has never called for that. Not that I've seen. That's why I call her the plant, because I truly believe she is. So Trump is saying enough is enough on this. And by the way, if you missed it, this is my favorite. Out of all the things, Kamala Harris trying to convince you the Save America Act is bad.
2: This president is trying to push this Save Act, which basically would require that for people to register to vote, you're going to have proof of who you are.
0: I'm sorry, it's just that is the best I've heard Kamala in a very, very long time. How do you counteract that? This is terrible. They actually try to get you to prove who you are. Last thing, by the way, Fauci, at least again, this is where Warren Peterson's missing out. The Florida Attorney General put out a video of Fauci using the CDC-authored study showing 12.6% miscarriage rate as evidence of safety of the COVID shots for pregnant women. I'm thinking that Florida Attorney General is building a big case against Fauci. And this is something Peterson should be running on and screaming about. But we'll see. Thank you for listening. Thank you, Darren. Talk to you tomorrow at 4. Bye.
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1: He says it gives parents more choice. I'm Lisa Lacera, Fox News, White House Press Secretary Caroline Leavitt, with praise for President Trump's executive order on childhood vaccines.
7: It's based on common sense and scientific research. Thanks to Secretary Kennedy and President Trump for finally having the courage to enact this order and now to hold states accountable.
1: On Fox's Hannity, the order calls for separating the measles, mumps, and rubella vaccine into three shots and prioritizes the number of vaccines for young children to 11 instead of 18. The president again suggested a link between vaccines and autism, but there is no scientific evidence linking the two. Wisconsin Republican Senator Ron Johnson sifting through tens of thousands of texts from the phone Dr. Anthony Fauci used during the pandemic.
8: Johnson says in January 2021, Fauci wrote to top health officials, quote, "Many people have significant psychotine storm and fever after the second dose of the COVID vaccine. That is inflammation." Fauci also appears to say it could be associated with miscarriage in the first trimester. These are questions that Republicans wanted Fauci to answer when he invoked the Fifth last month. A Senate panel referred Fauci to the DOJ last week for possible prosecution.
1: Fox's Chad Pergram. Wisconsin, one of the handful of states holding primaries tomorrow. Democratic Socialist Francesca Hong is making headlines as she hopes to win the nomination for governor.
9: She's a state representative, former restaurant owner, running to be America's first self-identifying Democratic Socialist governor. She has earned the endorsement of the DSA and from controversial progressives, including the far-left Hassan Piker. And pressed on electability concerns, Hong has had to walk back some of her past statements about canceling Thanksgiving, Valentine's Day, and defunding the police.
1: Fox's Alexandria Hoff in Madison. Primaries also being held in South Carolina, Connecticut, and Minnesota. 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

0: The Glenn Beck Program.
1: Yeah! 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
1: So, Iran's Revolutionary Guard insisted yesterday they will not reopen the Strait of Hormuz until the United States complies with their list of demands.
3: How about
1: no? No. I'm just no. No. That's not even worth entertaining because it includes compensation for war damage. No. It also includes that they will charge fees. Everybody will admit, I guess, that they charge fees for your passage through the Strait of Hormuz after the war is over. No. No. And on and on. I mean, it's a ridiculous list of demands. The president didn't really react very strongly to it. He said yesterday he's prepared to allow economic pressure on Iran to mount, as opposed to ordering a new military offensive. Hmm. Even as the country continues to defy the United States. Only a week ago, President Trump was on the verge of ordering a return to major combat operations. Right. But in an interview with Axios, he didn't make any new military threats. He also didn't express any anger or frustration about the fact that Iran has been holding up an announcement on a deal with Oman to reopen the Strait of Hormuz. And on Saturday, they gave their list of demands. President Trump, though, said, we're low-keying it.
3: Wow.
1: We're only semi-negotiating with them. We're just watching Iran with its huge inflation and the fact that they have no money. He stressed that Iran is in very bad shape economically and has no money to pay its troops. The U.S. naval blockade has exacerbated the Iranian regime's economic crisis, he said. At the same time, President Trump said that the oil, that with oil down to slightly over $75 a barrel, U.S. consumers are feeling less pain from the war.
3: Are they?
1: I don't know about that.
3: Are they?
1: He said it'll work out. It always works out. It's like a chess game.
3: Okay.
1: Well,
3: I mean,
1: is that how you feel about it?
3: I don't know. I mean, not really. Not really. You backed me into a corner. I think we should just bomb the heck out of them.
1: That's kind of where I am. I say whatever is left in our arsenal, we expend it all just let them have it.
3: You pushed me back into
1: the
3: corner.
1: Let them have it.
3: Yes.
1: I'm really tired of this. Yeah. And as I said on our show earlier, I'm just not in a good place with this anymore. I just want to hit them as hard as we possibly can because they only seem to respond to one thing, and that's violence.
3: Yeah, and I mean, while we care about the people in Iran, they don't
1: at all.
3: Clearly, the alphabet. What is it? The I R
1: G C.
3: Yeah, they clearly don't.
1: They do not.
3: They clearly don't.
1: Because I think they're fine. I think the leadership in Iran has what they need. The people may not, and they don't care about the people.
3: Yeah, I mean, sure, and absolutely, we're squeezing them financially every way we can, mm-hmm. or at least we will be soon. Bessent has been proudly touting that, and the president is, you know, I guess content for now, or at least he was during the Axios interview, that is going to be enough. And I don't think it is, because again, they don't care about those people.
1: Not at all. There's over 93 million people in Iran. And I think they could care less about the people of Iran.
3: I think so too.
1: They couldn't care less. I almost did what I absolutely hate myself. In fact, I did do it.
3: Good, I let you go. I let it go.
1: Couldn't care less.
3: I let it go.
1: About their 93 million people. So it's difficult to expect the economic forces to drive the regime because
3: to change.
1: They don't care.
3: Because they don't care.
1: Yeah. Because they're probably fine, and they've got enough stashed away that they're going to continue to do fine.
3: And even if they don't. If they certainly have ways of getting things smuggled in to them.
1: Mm-hmm. Mm-hmm.
3: So, I mean, I'm sure some of that, you know, they will say is going to the people.
1: Right.
3: That's cute.
1: Yeah. Yeah. And you know, it's not, making its way.
3: So I'm not sure if this is this like dad that he's been, now he's, is Trump like the dad who's just disappointed in the kids, you know? I've been spanking them all this time, and it still doesn't seem to be working. I'm just done with it. You know what? I'm not going to give them their allowance anymore.
1: Well, I think, you know, he's threatened so many times and then called off the threat so many times that I think he realizes he can't keep doing that. And so he's not doing that this time.
3: And I hope that he is not doing that just because he knows he's going to do it soon. And hopefully in the next couple of days, the American bombing campaign begins. I would like that very much. And serious bombing campaign.
1: Yeah.
3: Serious bombing campaign.
1: Like it was before, if not even more intense. You know?
3: Oh, yeah. A lot more intense. Yes.
1: Return to the early days and then some.
3: And look, if we're short on a couple of kind of missiles, use the other ones.
1: Right.
3: Use the ones we're not short on.
1: Yeah. Which he said, we've got plenty of. We've got an almost endless supply.
3: Correct. And Pistol Pete.
1: Of the dumb weapons.
3: And Pistol Pete was all wound up when you start telling him that we're short on weapons. He's like, you're out of your mind. We're not. This is the American military.
1: He denied that a lot.
3: Yes, he did. Yeah,
1: strongly. So I hope he's right.
3: Me too.
1: I hope we have plenty of.
3: I mean, that's what I want him to say. I want him to say. I want to believe that's true.
1: Yeah. Yeah, I think we all do. But where are you with this? 888-727-BECK. Should we pursue just economic reality? Are we doing better with the gas prices?
3: I was down like,
1: are you feeling less pain?
3: It was like, 320 this weekend? Shut up.
1: It's fine. It's fine. 320.
3: What are we That's talking perfect. About?
1: I don't think a lot of the country's paying 320 since the average national price
3: over
1: is over $4
3: right?
1: a gallon. I think Texas is fortunate in that, you know, we've got the refineries.
3: So you say the rest of the country is like, why don't you shut up?
1: Yeah. Yes, I think so. Especially in California, where we heard last week
3: that
1: in some places it's $8
3: a gallon. How do you even survive at that?
1: I honestly don't know. I don't know, because that's ridiculous.
3: Yeah. I mean, it's incredible. You're walking.
1: I mean, for my car, it holds 21 gallons. So you're talking about
3: Are you driving that car in California? I mean,
1: no,
3: right?
1: Probably not, because that would be just 20 gallons. It would be $160
3: right.
1: to fill up my tank. $160,
3: and that's. And in California,
1: that's
3: where
1: insane.
3: You have to, similar kind of to Texas, and in fact, you have to drive 1,000 miles to get places
1: mm-hmm.
3: If you want to do anything in your life. So, you know, that gas isn't, you know, you're going to want a vehicle that's getting at least motorcycle mileage.
1: Yeah. Yeah. Or you'd want an EV.
3: Well, and, you know, And you're not charging those for nothing.
1: That's true.
3: And electricity prices are even higher in California. I mean, I don't know how they're surviving. Honestly, I don't. I honest question, if you're in California, how are you surviving?
1: Mm-hmm.
3: I mean, I guess you just stay home.
1: Yeah.
3: I guess you just
1: and
3: stay
1: don't
3: home.
1: Eat. You stay home and you don't eat
3: don't
1: anything.
3: Eat.
1: So
3: you don't eat.
1: which is difficult to do, frankly.
3: I want to go on record and say it's very difficult to do.
1: Very difficult to do.
3: Something that I have not attempted in my life as of yet.
1: Wait, what?
3: Yeah, I know.
1: Oh,
3: it's
1: you're
3: a surprise.
1: Kidding. Huh. Because as I look over there, I think, wow, there's a guy who's missed a few meals.
3: Well, I have come to think
1: yeah,
3: of it.
1: Yeah, okay. I'm sure you have. I'm sure
3: I didn't
1: you
3: realize
1: have.
3: It was noticeable.
1: All right. Yeah, it is.
3: Oh, okay.
1: It is. Very obvious. So.
3: Thank you.
1: Yeah. Oh, absolutely. I mean, anybody would say the same thing.
3: I would have thought.
1: Anybody who's lying, you know. So I don't know where do you stand on this? 888-727-BECK. I don't know how long this can last.
3: I don't either.
1: Where we're going back and forth like this, where we're waiting for Iran to cave in, or you know, do we force the issue?
3: Yes. That's, yes. If I have a vote at the table,
1: what I'd like
3: the
1: to
3: answer
1: see
3: is yes. We force the issue.
1: Yeah. Sadly, neither of us have a vote at the table.
3: Donald Trump has not called me. Jeff, what do you think?
1: Surprising.
3: Jeff, what do you think?
1: Huh?
3: Well, first, Mr. President, he has not. He's not done
1: no,
3: that.
1: No, he hasn't he done doesn't. That
3: I'm
1: yet.
3: Prepared. I mean, I'm sure he knows my number. I'll take his call.
1: Yeah. Well, he has everybody's number, I think, through the
3: That's
1: NSA.
3: That's what I mean. Yeah.
1: Yeah. Yeah. All right. 888-727-BECK. Also, let's see. We've got, yeah, okay. More coming up in 1 minute.
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1: It's Pat and Jeffy for Glenn this week. 888-727-BECK. Let's go to Pat in Ohio. Welcome to the Glenn Beck program.
6: Yes, I have an idea about the thing about Trump being like an ineffective carrot. Mm-hmm. I think an effective parent...

0: Yeah.
1: Okay. And that's okay with, that's
0: we should remove Iran's doors.
2: Absolutely, and we should.
0: That'd
2: they
0: teach
2: have no doors to slam. Right. You are absolutely
0: like
2: right,
0: that.
2: Pat.
0: No, you're right.
2: I mean, she's right.
0: Yeah. Yeah, he is trying something different.
2: But I hope it works. The thing is, this has been going on with Iran for many years, and Trump is he's quick to remind us of that, and he should. But you know, it's been going on for quite some time, and we have tried to remove the doors and give them other forms of punishment, like barrels of cash. Anyway, or pallets, either or. And, it doesn't seem to work. So, I honestly don't know what to do other than that. And that's, I know Pat's saying, I'm just, I'm an ineffective parent. I'm sorry.
0: Yeah. Did you ever remove your children's doors?
2: I did not.
0: You should have tried that, maybe.
2: I did not want to see what they were doing in there.
0: Okay. Ron in South Carolina. Welcome to the Glenn Beck Program with Pat and Jeffy.
3: Hey, how are you doing today?
0: Good.
3: I have a few issues with what's going on. Mm-hmm. The price of gas isn't as high as it has been, which is good, but it isn't as low as it should be.
0: Right.
3: We are, according to Trump, we should not, in the beginning, we should not pay a toll. There is no way in heck I'm willing to pay a toll to anything for water.
0: Right. And I don't think any country should have to pay a toll, because that's against international law, for one thing. You're not supposed to have to pay a toll to go through the Strait of Hormuz. So to start that up is a really bad precedent, I think.
2: But do we make a deal with Iran that they don't charge us, but if they, they have to deal with the other countries separately to go through?
0: No,
3: then it's still an international waterway.
2: Right, I understand.
0: Right.
2: Okay.
0: Yeah.
2: Just ask him. Calm down.
3: Oh, hey, I'm sorry, buddy. This subject's a little touchy.
0: Yeah. Thanks, Ron. That's the thing. We probably could make that deal. We're not paying you anything, but we'll let the other countries work out their own deal.
2: They don't want to help us. Let them work out a deal.
0: Yeah. Except I don't know that that's the way to go either.
2: It doesn't feel right.
0: It doesn't feel right.
2: But.
0: No. But. So what is kind of where you are? It doesn't feel right.
2: It doesn't feel right, but
0: so,
2: you know what?
0: So. We got ours. Go get yours, Britain. You didn't help us with the war anyway.
2: Spain.
0: Yeah.
2: France.
0: Right.
2: Heck with you.
0: Exactly. Richard in Tennessee, welcome.
4: Good morning, gentlemen. The fear that I have is that the approach that we kind of see from the Western world is not the approach that those over in Iran are taking. After October 7th, there was a big talk about how those who made this attack, they think differently. They approach life very differently. And there were different recordings of people celebrating this atrocity that had happened. I wonder if those in leadership in Iran aren't just, they don't care about other people, but they're willing to sacrifice their people, like a human sacrifice, for the benefit of their
2: cause. For the greater good.
4: So it's not just like it's just a different way of thinking than we have in this world. And so we have to change, we have to understand their perspective so that we can approach this correctly. Otherwise, it'll just go on forever, because we're battling an ideology versus a policy.
0: And so where do you think that leaves us? Does that leave us with negotiating with them, waiting them out, or hitting them harder?
4: I think it's either going to be hitting them harder or conversion, one of the two, but it's
2: right.
0: Appreciate it. Thanks,
2: right.
0: Richard.
2: And that's the thing. And
0: that's where we are.
2: They, they understand strength. They always have.
0: Mm-hmm.
2: And I don't know that that's ever going to change with, the Middle East mindset.
0: Mm-hmm.
2: I just don't.
0: And we've seen that time after time after time. We've seen it with Israel and Hamas. We've seen it with Israel and Hezbollah, Israel and Iran, us and Iran, us in Iraq, us in Afghanistan.
2: Right.
0: We've been there mired in nonsense for a long time.
2: Right.
0: I mean, how many times do we have to go through this before we figure this out?
2: And it's time to be done with Iran.
0: Yeah.
2: Right? And it's time to be done.
0: I think it is. And I just don't know.

0: how we get to that point where we're done with them. You know, is it President Trump's current way, or is it the way we started out with this thing? And that's, you know, with military exercises.
1: Yeah. No boots on the ground bombing campaign.
0: Yeah. I don't know that anybody wants boots on the ground. I certainly don't.
1: No, I do not.
0: And
1: I don't want anybody's boots on the ground from any countries, any of our allies. Oh, it's just a bombing campaign. If Saudi Arabia wants to help with the bombing campaign, come on.
0: Or if Saudi Arabia wanted, I wouldn't care if Saudi Arabia goes into Iran with boots on the ground. Go ahead. If that's what you want to do, knock yourselves out.
1: All right, you've talked me into it.
0: I just don't want our boots on the ground.
1: Correct. Yeah, no way.
0: We've done that. We've been there. Yeah. We've done that.
1: It that.
0: Didn't work out well.
1: No.
0: Let's not.
1: Let's not do that. Bombing campaign.
0: 888-727-BECK with your thoughts. More coming up.

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13: 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She was rich and beautiful and loved by all who knew her. For decades, despite intense media scrutiny, police failed to make an arrest. In 2000, 25 years after Martha's murder, her one-time neighbor, Michael Skakel, was arrested. He'd been 15, like her, at the time of the crime. He was also a cousin of the Kennedys.
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17: Caffeine can be really good for you and help a lot of things, and caffeine can be kind of bad for you.
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8: A quiet residential neighborhood erupts in chaos. Carmine Galante, the feared boss of the Bonanno crime family, lies dead, his cigar still clutched between his teeth.
9: Masked men walked into Joe and Mary's luncheonette in Brooklyn today and gunned down Carmine Galante, a man believed to be the most powerful mafia chieftain in the country.
8: The execution sent shockwaves through the criminal underworld and set the stage for one of the most pivotal criminal cases in New York City history. From the minds behind the acclaimed television series comes Law and Order: Criminal Justice System. 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
19: My father should have been a dead man.
8: For decades, the mafia had New York City in a stranglehold, with law enforcement seemingly powerless to intervene. But the murder of Carmine Galante marked the beginning of the end. Discover how a group of young prosecutors took on the mafia and, with the help of law enforcement, brought down its most powerful figures. I'm Anasika Nicolazzi. And from Wolf Entertainment and iHeart Podcasts, this is Law & Order Criminal Justice System.
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0: Pat Gray, Jeff Fisher for Glenn this week. Where do you stand on the Iranian situation right now? With President Trump's current theory or his previous one, where we hit them hard and then be done with it? Or do we wait this thing out and just let economic factors catch up to them and become so bad in Iran that they're forced, you know, they're forced to give up? I don't know. I don't see them doing that. I don't see this particular regime just giving up because of economic pressure.
1: They certainly haven't.
0: They haven't
1: and
0: so
1: it's
0: far,
1: been,
0: right?
1: How much? How long have we been there? Too long is the answer. But how long have we been there? 6 months?
0: Late February, early March, right?
1: Okay. So, I mean.
0: So it's been a while.
1: Yeah.
0: It's been longer than we were told in the beginning, that's for sure.
1: Yes, it has.
0: Quite a bit longer.
1: Yes, it has.
0: Now, there have been some ceasefires in between.
1: Okay.
0: But this whole thing is stretched out way too long.
1: Yeah, way too long. And then, of course, you know, we have this, and we have, you know, the peace plan in Gaza that Israel doesn't want anything to do with now. That's going on for the president.
0: Mm-hmm.
1: So I'm not sure. Maybe we let Israel help us bomb some more of Iran. They maybe will like us, you know, to get some peace in the Gaza for them.
0: Yeah.
1: I mean, that'd be nice.
0: I don't know.
1: And then we have the Federal Appeals Court blocking construction of the ballroom. I would like the president just to continue construction. I don't want the president to stop construction anymore with these federal judges.
0: It's so ridiculous.
1: I want them
0: that
1: to
0: they think they can stop everything he ever says.
1: Yeah, just, no, I just want him to say, oh, they blocked it, so.
0: And you're going to block it now? It's a mess. They tore down the East Wing. Let them finish construction on the new part.
1: Have you seen the pictures of what's going on?
0: Yeah,
1: I'm busy constructing, okay?
0: It's not good right now, so let's not leave it there.
1: I got a helipad to worry about. I got the reflecting pool to worry about. I got the ballroom to worry about.
0: Got a war to worry about, the economy to worry about. Yeah, there's a lot
1: going on. I barely get to golf.
0: All right, let's go to Blake in Missouri. Hey, Blake. You're on.
2: Hey, guys.
0: Hey.
1: Hey.
2: Morning. Yeah, just earlier, I know you guys said something about how can you afford to live in California. I'm from California. I retired and I left and I went to the Midwest.
1: There you go.
2: It's way too expensive.
0: Mm-hmm.
2: And I don't know how people are affording groceries, man, because mine are costing just as much or more when I left, and that was 6 years ago.
0: Yeah.
2: But to tie Iran, though, I mean, you know, he's in a hard spot, man, because you walk away from it and you're going to look weak. We're just going to go back to square zero, you know, square one.
0: Yep.
2: And was it worth it or not? But if you bomb the heck out of him, like he has said in, you know, rallies and stuff, you know, raise the price of oil, yada, yada, which is what a lot of people want. I'd want. And yeah, it's not the nice thing to do, but you know what? I mean, it's getting rough again and people aren't able to, you know, pay for groceries and gas, and we need something. So I don't want to be in his seat, but I hope he does the right thing. But he's got to do it quick, man, because
1: the clock is ticking.
0: Yeah. Thanks, Blake. Appreciate it. It is difficult.
1: If we had the Congress, and we had the Senate,
0: and
1: we had the Supreme Court
0: and the executive branch,
1: and we had the executive branch all at the same time,
0: wouldn't that be a dream come true?
1: This kind of stuff would not happen.
0: Yeah, we could fix everything. If the Republicans were just in control of the government right now. Yeah. You'd think so, wouldn't you?
1: Yeah. You would.
0: Carol in Ohio, welcome.
3: Hello.
0: Hi.
3: I agree with Blake. You've got to, well, I don't want to say it, but, you know, or get off the pot, right?
0: Mm-hmm. Yeah.
3: Because if you don't, they're just messing with him. They keep tweaking him. They're making a fool out of him, and they're making us look stupid. And I don't understand this whole thing. It was supposed to be over in a few weeks.
0: Yeah.
3: I think we need to listen to our experienced generals, like General Keane.
0: Mm-hmm.
3: He has said this multiple times. Hit him at Karg Island, where it's going to hurt the most. And then people, it's going to hurt the people. You know what? They continue to insist the Strait is theirs. It is not.
0: Right.
3: And so we've got to, he's wobbled so many times. This is not helping the election, because what people are feeling in their pocketbook is, and the gas is going up and the food's going up and everything.
0: Mm-hmm.
3: We can't do this. This is not an unruly teenager, only a brat teenager that wants to kill his parents or something. You've got to act strongly, and you've got to be decisive, and you've got to do it soon. Don't let it, justice delayed is justice denied. You see?
0: Yeah.
3: So
1: amen.
3: If you punish a kid, you know, they did something, you know, your kid does something, and you say, well, I'll take the keys away from you, the car. Next month, we're taking the keys away from your car.
1: One
0: more time.
1: Don't make me pull this car over.
0: Thanks, Carol. Appreciate it. You're right. And I feel that frustration, same frustration, because he has said multiple times, we're going to hit them. And then he calls it off.
1: Because he doesn't want to hurt the people.
0: I
1: know. And you mentioned Carg Island. Okay, so Carg Island is a big part of the infrastructure of the world. So you take that out, sounds good, but that hurts in the long run as well.
0: It hurts everybody, not just Iran. And that's the problem with Carg Island. If you're taking out oil supplies, it's all connected.
1: Yes.
0: You know, so it
1: and I thought back. I thought we honestly had Carg Island. I'm a little disappointed. We found out today that our Marines went home, and I thought that was ours. I thought we'd already taken that over.
0: Nope.
1: So they were just in town to steal the oil, and once we got caught stealing the oil, they left. I didn't like to hear that.
0: No, I guess that's when it happened. I don't know.
1: A couple months ago, they
0: sent 5,000 Marines from Japan. They were on their way to Iran. Nobody said what they were going to do once they got there, which is fine, because we shouldn't know about that anyway.
1: Right.
0: But then we never heard anything about where the Marines wound up. Well, and then it turns out, they're back in Japan again.
1: And in between the time we find out they're back in Japan, whenever they left, we found out that Trump was stealing oil. And we don't know exactly how much he stole, but he stole a bunch to keep our prices down. Mm-hmm. Well, okay, so why didn't we continue to steal the oil? How come we just didn't continue to take it? Why?
0: Right.
1: Mr. President.
0: I don't know.
1: I don't know either.
0: I don't know. So that's the problem.
1: It is. And, you know, the fluctuating of the prices, you know, while that's great. And, you know, when we stop the bombing, the prices go down and that affects the price at the pump. I don't know how much that fluctuation affects the price of food. I feel like the price of food goes with the higher number always.
0: Yeah.
1: And, you know, so the price dropped at the pump is great, but I don't know that that fluctuation gets to the supermarket yet.
0: When gas prices are up, I mean, everything is up.
1: Right.
0: Because of transportation.
1: I understand that, but if gas prices, until gas prices are low at a reasonable amount of time, then we see the effects.
0: Then it starts to trickle down. Yeah. But that hasn't happened yet.
1: No, it has not.
0: And it needs to.
1: Yes.
0: Because
1: it does.
0: You've got the midterms coming right on up. I mean, any minute now, early voting is going to start.
1: I mean, we're still listening to all the people running for office yapping about elect me.
0: And literally, at the end of September, several states start voting.
1: Yeah.
0: Well, okay, we don't have a lot of time to get this thing worked out or have a bloodbath happen at the election booth. I can't imagine the horror of what could transpire. If you've got people like, you know, Abdul Rahman El-Sayed in Michigan being elected to the U.S. Senate.
1: And let's not forget about the state of Texas.
0: And let's Senate not forget, race. Oh my gosh, James Tallarico against Ken Paxton, a nightmare.
1: Yeah.
0: That's a nightmare in the making. I mean,
1: that can't happen.
0: That can't happen.
1: You know what? It can't happen in Michigan either.
0: So you've got the guy who's Muslim in Michigan and maybe a very big Israel hater. And here in Texas, you've got a guy who claims to be Christian but hates Christianity. His words, not mine.
1: Noodle that out for me for a moment, would you please?
0: He's a Christian who hates... He said, I describe myself as a Christian who hates Christianity.
1: I don't know how that works.
0: Okay, that's interesting. but he's a radical. And he's really good, though, at deflecting that and saying that Ken Paxton's going to claim I'm a radical. Well, he never denies he's a radical because he is one.
1: Correct.
0: Now, he's going to say I'm a radical, and he's going to say...
1: They say that I hate Christianity.
0: And they're going to say it because it's true.
1: He doesn't go that far, though.
0: No, he doesn't.
1: He stops himself short.
0: Yeah, he does. Yes, he does. But that's a race that's way too close. In the state of Texas, you lose a Senate seat in Texas, and what do you think is going to happen to the majority in the Senate? It's going to go away. You can't lose Texas. You just can't.
1: I mean, if you know, as long as we're just, you know, spitballing here, if you were to lose Texas and Michigan,
0: oof, that'd be very bad. Very bad. Because they'll gain control. Most people think that they're going to regain control of the House. So if they get the House and the Senate, you know, then President Trump's just a lame duck president
1: who
0: has no support in Congress.
1: Everything he's trying to do is...
0: Forget about it.
1: Done.
0: None of it's going to happen. All right. 888-727-BECK. More coming up.
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0: is Pat and Jeffy for Glenn. 888-727-BECK. Wow. You know who's great is Stephen Miller. Hey. I love this guy. I mean, if there's anybody who doesn't worry about speaking the truth,
1: no,
0: it's Stephen Miller.
1: He's unapologetic.
0: Doesn't care.
1: Just lays it on the line.
0: I don't care what CNN says. I don't care what MS Now says. I don't care.
1: He's a great spokesperson for the president.
0: Tremendous.
1: There's no question about that.
0: Guy's got a real future, I think.
1: And, really?
0: Yeah, I think he does.
1: Wow.
0: I think he's going to be okay.
1: Okay.
0: And
1: I'm going to write that down.
0: Yeah, it's Steve Miller. Stephen, he's going to be okay. And here he is talking about Democrat cities.
2: Where does it lead? I mean, the answer is look at the countries around the world that have the system of government that Democrats want. It leads to Haiti. It leads to Somalia. It leads to a failed third world state. Look what Democrats have done in the cities they control right now. I grew up in Los Angeles. It went from a gleaming paradise of prosperity, opportunity, a flourishing middle class, to open drug dens, parks you can't take your kids to, your children can't walk home from school, you're going to get mugged and beaten up outside the place where you work, miles and miles and miles of unremediated slums. And that's what they did to Los Angeles. Look what they've done to Chicago. Look what they've done and are doing now to New York City. You don't have to use your imagination. You mentioned abolish prisons. That is part of their platform. Right now, the Democrat Party, the DSA, they want to abolish prisons. Think about what that means. Rapists, murderers, child predators set free to offend and reoffend and reoffend again. That's how you end up with these horrifying tragedies like we've seen in Charlotte with Arena, where you have repeat offenders set free over and over again. This is not imaginary. It's not hypothetical. It's what's happening in Democrat-controlled territory right now. And here's the other thing, Laura, to keep in mind. There is going to be one group of people they will put in jail. They will put in jail their political opposition. Good communists and good socialists, they don't want police officers to put hardened criminals in jail. They want police and law enforcement to exist only for putting their political opposition in jail.
3: Or the police.
2: That's the very real hell.
3: The very real hell that we're facing.
0: Right. And he's so right about Los Angeles. If you've ever been there in the past, you know, 10, 20 years ago, it was practically a paradise.
1: Yeah, it was beautiful.
0: So much to do, so much to see, has great weather. I mean, Los Angeles was one of the great American cities.
1: Yes.
0: So is San Francisco, for that matter.
1: Yes.
0: And look what they've done to it. They've turned it into, like he said, a slum.
1: Yeah.
0: With tent cities
1: everywhere. Everywhere. And my sister-in-law talks about living out there with her friend, and the neighborhood they live in is right by SoFi Stadium, and it's beautiful. Oh, it's beautiful. Man. But then she said, you come out and you make a right, and you're in nothing but homeless.
0: Yeah. It's like the shanty towns in South Africa.
1: Yeah, it is like...
0: What in the hell happened
1: very
0: here?
1: Very similar to that.
0: Well, Democratic leadership for 60 years. That's what happened there. It turned a paradise into squalor. Congratulations, L.A. Congratulations.
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2: And today it features Pat Gray, Jeff Fisher from Pat Gray Unleashed, which you can hear immediately preceding this particular broadcast on the Blaze Radio and Television Network, or anytime, anywhere you get your podcast. Glenn's on vacation this week. And
3: we are not.
2: We are concerned, too, about what's coming our way in November, which is one of the reasons we're so concerned about what's going on with Iran, because it's affecting our economy so much and the perception of people and the Trump administration. And then you look up north and you see what's going on in the middle of the country with this Abdul Rahman al-Sayed and his election campaign, which the last poll we saw, he was actually ahead of Mike Rogers. It's hard to believe, yet true.
3: Wow.
2: We'll get into that and much more in 1 minute.
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2: Pat and Jeffy, for Glenn. Gotta get into this al-Sayed thing in Michigan. It's just an incredible situation. This guy has come out of nowhere. And why? Well, let's trace back the roots of this to 2007, and it is it's the graduation ceremony.
3: He was the valedictorian at the University of Michigan.
2: Valedictorian. So
3: pretty smart guy.
2: Yeah. I mean, the guy went from University of Michigan to Oxford and
3: we broke down
2: then Columbia.
3: Yeah. And it's, you know, you're talking about Dr.
2: Yes.
3: Al-Sayed, right?
2: Yes.
3: Yeah, okay.
2: That's who I'm talking about. Dr.
3: Yeah, okay.
2: Al-Sayed.
3: You didn't say, you didn't preface the full name with doctor. So.
2: Right. Should have been Dr. Abdul Rahman Al-Sayed.
3: Yeah, okay. Okay. Now I know what you're talking
2: now
3: about.
2: Now you know.
3: Okay, yeah.
2: Yes. I apologize. The guy's never practiced medicine. Doesn't have a medical license.
3: No, he does not.
2: But he wants to be called doctor, and he's really kind of put that out there in the campaign.
3: Yes, he has.
2: That he's a physician. Okay, so here's where it all began. He speaks a little bit. There's a little snippet of him and his valedictorian speech, and then Bill Clinton steps to the microphone.
5: It's that we have the audacity to believe that we can change this world, and that each of us will. That my fellow graduates, University of Michigan, class of 2007, is the Michigan difference. And I'm humbled to have been a part of it with you. Go Blue!
2: All right.
3: Hail to the victors, baby.
6: I don't want to embarrass your senior speaker.
2: But I'm going to anyway.
3: That's what I was pointing out.
6: But I wish every person in the world...
2: Everybody.
6: Who believes that we are fated to have a clash of civilizations and cannot reach across the religious divides that have heard you speak today. I just wish every person in the world could have heard you speak today.
2: Yeah.
3: And he tells him, Sayed has said that Clinton came up and got him into politics after that. Said, you need to be into fat chicks.
2: And that'll lead you to politics. Or maybe it's the other way around. But it's great whichever way it goes. Anyway, he had a big influence on al-Sayed. And so now he's in politics. And So we're battling this whole situation. And Mike Rogers has a real fight on his hands.
3: Yes, he does.
2: To win that Senate seat.
3: Yes, he does.
2: Here's Al-Sayed talking about Muslims and hate.
0: And what I have not heard is the Republicans on this panel decisively and swiftly.
2: This is back in 2018.
3: Yeah, this is when he was running for governor.
0: Islamophobia, this kind of racism in the context, right, that they are running to represent a state that has the highest per capita number of Muslim Americans in the country. Now, you might not hate race Muslim, but I'll tell you, Muslims definitely hate you.
2: All right.
3: Okay. He was just talking to one specific person there, not everyone.
2: Oh, sure, sure. That's what he says. Then he was this part of this campaign? I think this was recent.
3: Oh, yeah, this is
2: right?
3: Meet the Press.
2: When he goes to Mackinac Island?
3: Oh, no, Mackinac Island.
2: Mackinac Island.
3: First of all, yeah.
2: It's spelled, why do they spell it Mackinac when it's Mackinac? It
3: because
2: doesn't make any sense.
3: That's the Indian land.
2: Okay.
3: All right. Are you done with the hatred?
2: Yeah, that's.
3: And the,
2: I am, but he's
3: and the
2: not.
3: The mispronouncing of Mackinac?
2: He's not, because okay. Check him now, out
3: this is,
2: on the
3: this
2: island.
3: Is part of that governor campaign.
2: Oh, okay. When this he was still back then.
3: Yeah.
2: All right.
1: Please watch your stuff.
2: Listen to what he says.
7: I hate Mackinac so much.
2: I hate Mackinac so much.
8: It's funny because, like, if we win, this is going to be the, like,
9: summer home.
2: Uh-huh.
3: Yeah.
8: I'm just going to be like, every time I've ever come here, I've hated it. Why am I here?
3: Yeah, because Mackinac Island sucks. There's no cars. There's just bicycles and horses. And there's the million-dollar governor mansion there. That's all.
2: It's supposed to be very beautiful.
3: It's gorgeous.
2: I've never been to Mackinac
3: Island. Yeah, it's gorgeous.
2: But
3: it's beautiful.
2: Everybody says it's beautiful. Yeah. And he hates it so much.
3: That kind of tells you.
2: Quote.
3: Yeah, it kind of tells you.
2: Sure does. And how many other places does he feel that way?
3: In the state of Michigan?
2: You're right.
3: Probably a lot.
2: A lot.
3: Because there's a lot similar to Mackinac Island.
2: My guess is he loves Dearborn.
3: That'd be a good guess.
2: He loves Hamtramck.
3: Be a good guess.
2: And he probably
3: that's about it.
2: Absolutely despises the rest of the state.
3: Maybe Ann Arbor, because that's the University of Michigan.
2: Ann Arbor.
3: Yeah.
2: Yeah. Amazing that the people of Michigan would even consider this guy.
3: I know.
2: For
3: anything.
2: The U.S. Senate. But, yeah, anything, really. And they obviously
3: and they
2: turned
3: haven't.
2: Him down
3: so,
2: for governor.
3: Yeah, so far they haven't. Yeah.
2: Please turn him down again, Michigan. He's talking here about, I think this is on, is this CNN appearance? He's on talking about raising taxes for health insurance.
3: This is Meet the Press, right?
2: Meet the Press, NBC, I think.
3: NBC, yeah.
2: Anyway, here it is.
10: Medicare free and universal if you increase taxes. So if you are elected and make this push, would you need to increase taxes?
2: Sure. Yeah.
11: As I've said across this campaign, I am for taxing billionaires their wealth.
10: What about people who make less than a billion and less than $1 million, though, Dr. Al-Sayed? What about people making less than $1 million?
2: What about them?
11: So for the average person, and you look at your W-2, if you're an employee, he gets paid every 2 weeks or 4 weeks. After you pay your taxes, the next biggest check that comes off the top of your pay stub is to your health insurance company. So imagine instead of paying that to your health insurance company, whose CEO makes $20 million a year, instead you paid a little bit more in taxes for healthcare that you wouldn't lose if you lost your job or turned 26 or got married or got divorced. Mm-hmm. I think all of us would be a lot more interested in that kind of a system if we knew that our healthcare would be free at the point of care and would be free without having to worry about losing it in general. So there's an opportunity here, I think, to trade what we give to a big corporation who gets to decide who we get to see and who we don't for a little bit more paid into FICA. And I think that's a trade that's worth making.
2: I don't. This guy claims he's not a socialist, but listen to his policies.
3: Yeah.
2: He is a socialist. He wants the government to take over all this stuff.
3: Absolutely. And he hangs around with Hassan Piker, who is just a raging lunatic. But he was asked about that on this very show, Meet the Press, and if he was going to continue campaigning with Hassan. And
2: here's his fabulous response.
10: You know, you face scrutiny for campaigning with socialist streamer Hassan Piker, who has made a series of inflammatory comments, as you well know, including saying America deserved 9/11, describing Hamas as a lesser evil than Israel.
2: Oh, my God.
10: Do you plan to continue to campaign with Hassan Piker in the general election campaign?
11: Look, I'm less concerned now with who I'm campaigning with, a lot more concerned about who I'm campaigning to. We got a lot of work to do to continue to build the coalition that's going to beat Mike Rogers.
10: Would you welcome him, though?
9: Would you welcome him?
3: Good, she fights back
10: on
3: a little.
10: On the campaign trail with
11: Like
10: you?
11: I said, I'm a lot more focused on who I'm campaigning to. So
2: I got it.
11: I think we have this notion sometimes on shows like this that we cannot or should not talk to certain groups of people. And I'll tell you that the 3 million people who listen to Hassan are people I want to make sure understand that there's a pathway into our politics around getting money out of politics so we can keep money back in pockets and pass Medicare for all. And so I'm going to continue to have the conversations with those folks who we desperately need to reach out to, just like I'm going to continue to have conversations with seniors in senior homes, folks up north,
2: America.
11: Folks in Detroit, folks in Grand Rapids. So again, I'm a lot more focused on who I'm campaigning to rather than who I might campaign with.
2: I mean, she pushed back a little bit. So there was that. At least
3: there's only so
2: that.
3: Much. Yeah, I mean, in those tight interviews,
2: he's not going to answer the
3: question.
2: You're
3: not going to give it anything. Yeah,
2: he's not going to say yes.
3: Right.
2: Even though that's the answer.
3: That is the answer. And it, by the way, he got to it. He got to yes, absolutely, because he wants to reach the people that follow him and believes he can.
2: Right.
3: He can make them show them the pathway to come to us.
2: That's incredible. It really is amazing. Piker is an absolute extremist.
3: Yeah.
2: Absolute radical. And clearly hates America as it currently stands.
3: Absolutely.
2: What he wants is for it to turn socialist. And obviously that's what Al-Sayed wants as well. Ilhan Omar was asked about her relationship with Hassan Piker and had a similar response.
12: One powerful voice that has been a big topic of conversation is the left-wing streamer Hassan Piker.
2: Yeah.
12: He's someone that you've campaigned alongside with. Mm-hmm. He put out a video backing your re-election today. There are moderate Democrats who have criticized Abdul El-Sayed for appearing on the campaign trail with him. What's your view of that criticism?
13: Hello. I mean, people, you know, in a free country, people can have opinions about people who campaign with candidates.
2: That wasn't
13: I certainly
2: the question.
13: Had
2: the
13: my
2: question
13: own
2: is,
13: criticisms of
2: Hassan
13: folks
2: Piker,
13: who
2: would you campaign?
13: Campaigned, folks that were on the top
2: folks.
13: Of the ticket for us in 2024.
2: Again, that's not the
13: ultimately,
2: question.
13: We all put our heads down, try to get to voters, have the conversations that are necessary, because we're not able to have any kind of the changes that we want until we win. And so everybody's trying to do the best that they can to try to get their message out and campaign with whoever that they think can help them do that. Sometimes not everybody's going to agree the kind of messenger that you use. But it's ultimately the decisions that campaigns have to make.
2: The worst.
3: And she must be in Minnesota campaigning because she's got the hijab on. So.
2: Yeah, right. She must be in the Dearborn area.

0: with his staff.
1: And this was during the campaign for to get the Democratic campaign.
0: Yes,
1: right,
0: to get the nomination.
1: The primary, yeah, to get the nomination,
0: yep.
1: Which worked.
0: Here he is talking about the death of Khamenei.
2: I also want to remind you guys that there are a lot of people in Dearborn who are sad today.
3: Mm-hmm.
2: Uh-huh. So, like, I just don't
0: about
2: want to
0: the
2: comment
0: death
2: on
0: of the Ayatollah.
2: Khamenei
0: wow.
2: At all. Like,
0: yeah.
2: I don't think it's worth even touching that.
0: Just shows you these people are going to do anything they have to, anything they can, just to get elected and to get into power.
1: No kidding. They absolutely will. I saw a clip, and we don't have it, but Charlie Kirk was on a panel with Hassan Piker.
0: Mm-hmm.
1: And Kirk was saying, hey, why don't you just give up all your money? I've got a way that you can become the socialist you want to be. Give up all your money. And then you're good.
0: Oh, I like that.
1: And Hassan was like, oh, if I gave up the measly earnings that I make, it wouldn't make a difference.
0: Oh, my gosh.
1: And I think he's worth, I don't know, 20 million, maybe more.
0: Wow.
1: So
0: it's amazing.
1: It is amazing. It's
0: hypocrites. All right.
1: Every one of them.
0: More
1: every
0: coming up
1: one of them.
0: In 1 minute.
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0: Okay, but who is the alternative in Michigan? Do you only have the Islamist here? The socialist Islamist?
1: It's funny.
0: Is there somebody else in this race?
1: You don't.
0: There is somebody else?
1: There is someone else, yeah.
0: Huh.
1: His name is Mike Rogers. And
0: weird.
1: He's running for the Republican seat of the Senate in Michigan. And he posted this campaign video this week. And I thought it was pretty good. I mean, he says the right things for sure.
0: All right.
6: If you're among the majority of Democratic voters that woke up on Wednesday feeling, well, hopeless, because the person who won does not represent your values, well, just know there is still hope. Michigan deserves a senator who is ready to sit with you, hear from you, and represent you. The parents across Michigan who want an education system that sets up their kids for success. You have a home with us. To grandparents across Michigan who are heartbroken from watching their kids and grandkids leave the state. You have a home with us. To
0: good.
6: Young people who are looking for real solutions to solve our housing affordability crisis,
1: you have a home
6: with us.
0: Okay.
6: No, to working families who don't want higher taxes and lower paychecks, well, you have a home with us.
0: Nice.
6: And to the vast majority of people across Michigan who do not want to throw their support behind a campaign filled with anger, divisiveness, calls for violence,
0: radicals.
6: And the views that are out of touch with your values,
0: mm-hmm.
6: well, you have a home
1: nice.
6: With us. The fight is far greater than just left versus right. The fight is for the very soul of our nation. Over the next 90 days, I'm going to work hard to earn your trust, to earn your support, and earn your vote. We have a state to save, Michigan. Let's get to work.
0: Yeah, let's do.
1: That's a great message.
0: It is.
1: That's a great message. I will say, those watching on Blaze TV and The Torch, he could have left the wife out of that.
0: She humanized it. She
1: did
0: humanized
1: she?
0: The message.
1: Well, I feel like,
0: yes.
1: No, she didn't.
0: And she showed that the guy's got a family. He's married.
1: I know what they were trying.
0: Has a wife. Doesn't let her speak, but he has a wife. I don't know. That's a great message, though.
1: And it is.
0: Are there any moderate Democrats left? That'll be interesting to see. Because that's what he's... Those are the people he's trying to appeal to there. He's trying to say, look, if you're not a

0: radical if you don't want the fundamental transformation of America that Barack Obama was talking about, that Joe Biden tried to push down our throats, and that this guy, Abdul El-Sayed, is
1: right.
0: promoting, then
1: come
0: please vote for me.
1: And look, in the past, you would say, yes, I believe that there are plenty of Michiganders that are middle of the road, but this ain't the past.
0: No, that's what's so chilling about it.
1: Yeah.
0: It's the perception of, especially the youth, of socialism. They think it's great. They think it's the way to go. It's the nice alternative to evil, mean capitalism. Yep. A little bit frightening.
1: It is.
0: 888-727-BECK. More coming up.

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9: White victim, female, pretty, wealthy.
8: A white woman's murder shocks the city. A black man from the projects comes forward with information about the case.
10: He says the police are his friends.
8: But out of nowhere, he goes from star witness to prime suspect.
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8: 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Lee Harris is sentenced to 90 years.
11: I get 90 years for killing somebody I have never seen.
8: Behind bars, Lee finds an unlikely ally in his cellie, Robert. 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Clear Lee's name.
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0: Pat and Jeffy for Glenn today. 888-727-BECK. We're talking about, before the break, we're talking about this, Abdul El Sayed and his chances at winning. I saw a couple of polls. First, the other day, I saw a poll that had El Sayed in the lead.
1: Right.
0: Seen two polls this morning that have Rogers leading slightly in that.
1: So I like those. I like that.
0: There is some hope for Michigan and humanity.
1: I like that.
0: Good to
1: know.
0: Don't
1: look at the polls in Texas. I don't want to hear that. I don't want to know that.
0: I don't even want to know that.
1: Don't want to know that.
0: But it's fascinating because we played the El Sayed ad where he kind of twerks and he sings.
1: Right.
0: You know that one? I made the mistake this morning of looking at some of the comments underneath.
1: Uh-huh.
0: It's unbelievable that people were saying things like, oh, I'd move to Michigan just to vote for this guy. What's the matter with you?
1: There's
0: something wrong.
1: You haven't seen his TikTok lip syncing to Whitney Houston?
0: I have not.
1: And dancing with the, crowd at the campaign office?
0: I bet that's great.
1: Man. Want to dance with somebody?
0: And somebody under this particular video of El Sayed, as he's walking through a sea of people, James commented, he's a medical doctor and Rhodes Scholar who wants corporate money out of politics.
1: Yes.
0: Medicare for all and lower taxes for working people. It's no wonder he won. Okay.
1: Well, there you go.
0: That's
1: from his campaign office.
0: Yeah.
1: That's not from.
0: I think so,
1: that's
0: too.
1: Not from.
0: I think so, too.
1: That is not from a regular human being. I'm sorry, no. No.
0: And as Leanne noted after this particular comment, he is not an MD. And that's true. He is not a medical doctor. People have to wake up here. And if you're in Michigan, I hope you're paying attention and alerting your neighbors to who this guy really is. And that, yeah, they sound like they're for the little people. They sound like they're for working Americans. They're not. They are for themselves.
1: Period.
0: First and foremost, and really only. All right, let's get a little lighter look at life right now and check out a Fat Five with Jeffy.
1: Wow. Okay. Let's rock and roll this. I can find my correct email for the Chewing the Fat Five here on the Glenn Beck program. This weekend, I think Friday afternoon, Christy Noem got a life-size bronze statue of herself and her favorite horse, Iceman, unveiled in South Dakota's capital.
0: Oh.
1: She's the first woman added to the Private Trail of Governors project that puts statues of every past state leader around Pierre, South Dakota.
0: Mm-hmm.
1: She also helped pull the cover off of
0: Pierre,
1: it.
0: But
1: that's why I knew it wasn't Pierre, Pierre, right? It's just Pierre. Mm-hmm. And it's, she was there with the daughters and the grandkids. There was no husband. Brian was not there.
0: Yeah, I think
1: there was no mention of the. Mm-hmm. There was no little headstone for a dog on the statue either that she took to the gravel pit. But, you know, whatever, I digress. But hubby was nowhere to be found. And this is like a month ago we got, the mother saying that the two were divorcing. But as far as I know, the divorce papers have not been signed. And she is, Christy is now, 54. Served as the state's governor from 2019 to 2025. Then she was the Homeland Security Secretary for President Trump's second term.
0: Mm-hmm.
1: Got the boot from that position. She still serves as the first special envoy to the Shield of Americas.
0: Oh, man.
1: Which we hear so much about.
0: No bigger position in America than that. Special envoy to
1: the Shield of Americas.
0: Shield of Americas.
1: Well, you don't. Okay. So don't pretend like you don't know what.
0: No,
1: it is.
0: That would be silly.
1: And the hard work that she does for the Shield of Americas. And we had a sighting of Christy and Corey Lewandowski not too long ago. They were spending a day together in Minnesota, a little afternoon biking and business along the shores of Lake Minnetonka. So, she's still, I'm sure that's just because of she's getting ready to Have a campaign for something. Or Corey's getting ready to have a campaign. So it's business.
0: They're comparing
1: it's completely
0: notes.
1: Business. Yeah. She's just living the good life. Living the good life. Coming to a city near you soon. Zook, spelled Z-O-O-X, or Zoox, to become the first control-free robo-taxi to charge fares. Amazon Zook's going to start collecting fares from passengers in Las Vegas today. The entry of Zooks into the market, dominated by Alphabet's Waymo, stands out because there's no pedals and no steering wheels. So it's needed an exemption from federal regulators to operate as a robo-taxi service. The company said fares will be calculated based on distance, time traveled, and displayed in full before booking. You'll have the Zooks app. And if you have that, they're going to help riders identify the robo-taxi. It's got the license plate numbers going to be displayed in the app. The app will also include estimated pickup times, real-time arrival dates, post-ride summaries, and feedback options. If riders need support before, during, or after their ride, tough. No, they didn't say that. They said they could contact a member of our remote Zooks support team through the app or via the help button located on the rider screen within the robo-taxi. It's been running in Vegas for a while now for free. And that is no longer, obviously. And as far as I know, it's still free in the Foster City, California area. That's located in the San Francisco Bay Area, but that's their headquarters. So, and their development center. So I don't think it's free for very many people there. It's just that they say, oh, your rides are free. So we'll see that more and more of them are going to be coming. They look, if you're watching Blaze TV and Torch, you see how they look really strange. They have that box look, kind of a bus look kind of thing, really, really kind of weird. But, you know, hey, whatever. It's, you know, just get in and let it take you wherever you want to go. Zook, beautiful. This picture here, if you're watching, it seems like that's on the wrong side of the road, but that's just me. I hope that, you know, I would call customer service on that particular ride. It's a beautiful picture, but I don't think that's the right side of the road.
0: I think they're making a left turn.
1: I don't think so.
0: I think that's what's happening.
1: Okay, sure. Yeah, then it's going to hit the bicyclist. So
0: maybe.
1: I don't know. Anyway, and we all know you can hire a clown for celebration parties and, you know, have fun with. Everybody loves clowns, right? But in Switzerland, you can now hire a clown to haunt someone up to 7 days. And the clown is going to secretly follow the person, appear unexpectedly in public, send creepy messages, set harmless pranks, and even at the end of the week, smashing a pie in your face.
0: That'd be terrifying.
1: So the service is intended as entertainment for willing participants rather than genuine intimidation. It's a good way to get shot in America.
0: Yeah.
1: Doing that. So that's why it's in Switzerland. So have fun. Good luck. God bless. And don't forget, I mentioned on Friday about the Powerball. There was no winning. There was no winner this weekend. So we're inching closer to that $1 billion mark. A drawing is tonight, the 10th of August, 2026, for $905 million is the jackpot. And the cash prize payout is only $391.9 million. I would take it, but, you know, we talked about this a little bit on Friday. 30 years at $905 million, that's, what, I mean, $30 million a year, whatever, something like that. But you got to believe that it's going to last 30 years.
0: Right. That's the gamble you take.
1: Yeah, and I don't know.
0: I'd rather have the money up
1: me
0: front.
1: Me too.
0: Even though they're taking way too much of it.
1: Way too much. And then they're going to take it out of that pile.
0: Yeah, that's pre-tax.
1: Yeah.
0: So.
1: I mean, you're not.
0: You barely get by on $200 million.
1: Thank you.
0: How can
1: that's
0: you even,
1: what I'm saying.
0: How can you even survive?
1: That's what I'm saying. I mean, it's
0: man.
1: Tough. It would be tough.
0: It would.
1: It'd be tough. But yeah, I mean, all right, I'll take it. But it would be tough. This weekend, there was a $2 million winner from Texas.
0: Oh.
1: It was with the state that I live in.
0: Yep.
1: And
0: didn't happen to be you, though.
1: I took like 2 minutes before I looked just to bathe in the fact that I won a couple million this weekend. Mm-hmm. That's good. No, it was not me.
0: No.
1: Yeah, it was not
0: what
1: me.
0: A surprise.
1: Some guy. Tom Thumb down the road or something. Who knows? Congratulations to you.
0: Yeah.
1: Happy for you. OpenAI and Anthropic AI models went rogue again in security testing. The United Kingdom's AI Security Institute, AISI, love them, said last week that it discovered the incident the week before last while running cyber evaluations on various AI models. It found 19 instances in which agents took autonomous unsanctioned action on the live internet targeting real people and organizations.
0: Ooh.
1: In what the Institute described as the most serious case, an AI agent tried to insert malicious code into an open source project and secure approval from the project's human reviewers. Open source code obviously lives on in the public domain, can be downloaded and customized by anyone. The agent researched the individuals responsible for maintaining the project and created multiple fake identities in an effort to get them to sign off on its proposed changes to the code. When these changes were challenged in public, it edited its previous activity to appear harmless and considered creating a new identity. The same AI agent also tried to contact real people, sending messages and files to get them to run malicious code, and it tried to insert malicious instructions to get other automated AI systems to run them. These attempts, according to these people, were unsuccessful, and according to their investigations, have not evidenced any resulting real-world harm. Uh-huh. But this is the first time we've seen risks around autonomy and deception manifest this clearly without specific prompting in the real world. That's not the first time we've seen.
0: No.
1: But whatever. AISI was testing AI models in an environment in which internet access was intentionally enabled and built-in safeguards were switched off. Out of 122 runs, there were only 19. Yeah, 122 runs, Pat. There were only 19. Yeah, look at it in a whole new way. Holy cow. 17 of these occurred with Anthropic's Mythos 5, and two others came from OpenAI's ChatGPT 5.6 Sol. Those are the two most advanced models currently available. So good times. Humans caught it.
0: Good times. It's all good. Good times.
1: No, it didn't cause any problems.
0: Nothing to worry about. Nothing to see here. Move along.
1: We saw that it happened, and we fixed it.
0: Yeah. It's not a problem.
1: Not a problem at all.
0: Sure, we can't explain any of it, and it's probably going to get much worse than this.
1: It broke out of the guardrails.
0: We'll deal with it then.
1: It broke out of the guardrails we set.
0: So.
1: It's fine. So.
0: So.
1: I'll let you chew in the fat, fat five. Please subscribe to Chewing the Fat, my Jeff Fisher podcast, available wherever you get your podcast. And you can hear my daily fat five during the Pat Ground Leash program, daily 7 to 9 Eastern, right before this show on Blaze TV and Blaze Radio or wherever you get your podcasts.
0: Exactly. You know, you combine that with what we just heard from Tony Robbins.
1: Yeah.
0: And it's pretty chilling.
1: It sure is.
0: Where his AI just decided to buy a robot and then expected Tony to combine it with the robot.
1: You said you were probably going to get one.
0: Yeah, you said you'd consider it, so I bought one and then sent it to you. And now I want
1: to
0: be placed in there. Interesting. And again, none of that was programmed. None of that was asked for. The AI did it on its own.
1: And it's chilling. It made the money in the AI chat room.
0: To buy the robot. It made $100 million. Well, it didn't make it. I guess $100 million exchanged hands.
1: In the
0: AI realm.
1: Network. Yeah. I don't know. It sold NFTs to raise money for the robot. Yeah.
0: So they raised $100 million. But there were 2 million AI agents in this little area.
1: They're just chatting.
0: And they're just chatting and making money. $100 million in a month.
1: Just chatting.
0: In a month.
1: Taking care of you.
0: Right.
1: The human.
0: So everything's great. Don't even worry about it. More coming up.
2: We don't need to agree on everything. 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Glenn Beck is back in a minute.

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1: Though the headlines might change, the threats facing Israel remain. 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

0: Pat and Jeffy for Glenn today. Big box office weekend again, because Spider-Man and The Odyssey are still on
1: continuing
0: this
1: to roll.
0: Incredible run.
1: I mean, Odyssey's now over a billion.
0: Worldwide.
1: Right, 1.1 billion worldwide. Yeah, I mean, it's the Christopher Nolan's highest grossing movie of all time now.
0: That's
1: pretty good. It surpasses Dark Knight Rises.
0: That's saying a lot.
1: That's pretty good.
0: He's done some big movies.
1: Yes, he has.
0: But Spider-Man Brand New Day brought in another $145 million over the weekend. It's up to $655 million in America alone.
1: Domestically.
0: Yeah. The Odyssey was number two, $31.5 million, $461 million overall.
1: Holy cow.
0: Then something called One Night Only. I don't know anything about it. Super Troopers 3. Toy Story 5. Hanging in at $3.9 million. It's made $470 million since it came out. I'd call that fairly successful.
1: Yes, and that's
0: okay for themselves.
1: $1.9 billion global.
0: Oh, is it really?
1: And I just,
0: almost $2 billion globally?
1: And I just looked at Spider-Man global.
0: Yeah.
1: $1.67 billion.
0: In 2 weeks.
1: That's a pretty good franchise.
0: Wow. That's really strong.
1: Yeah.
0: Sheesh. Yeah. I saw Spider-Man over there. I liked it. My family loved it. So, if you're a Spider-Man fan, I think you're really going to like it. It's good stuff. 888-727-BECK. More coming up.

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11: War games launched by Taiwan. I'm Sue Guzman, Fox News. And the United States and Taiwan staging the annual war games to test their ability to sustain military operations and counter potential Chinese attacks. More from Fox's Jeff Paul in Taipei.
12: They drill as if their island's existence depends on it. Soldiers in Taiwan practicing for a potential invasion by China and how their forces would protect the self-ruled democracy of 23 million people. This year, Taiwan's annual war games are focused on combat readiness as China maintains its demand for reunification. Even Taiwan's president, Lai Ching-te, taking part. Forces practice evacuating him to a command center in the middle of the night. Taiwanese lawmaker Wang Ting-yu just got back from Washington. He's urging President Trump to approve a new $14 billion arms sale package to Taiwan.
11: Chinese President Xi Jinping is set to visit the White House next month. U.S. Senators Ron Johnson and Rand Paul releasing texts Monday from Dr. Anthony Fauci's government phone containing conversations with other medical professionals. And as we hear from Fox's Kevin Cork, they contain some concerns he had about miscarriage for pregnant women who took the vaccine.
13: From a text dated January the 25th of 2021, I ask around a bit more on another issue, and it came up that we need to be aware of. Since many people have significant cytokine storm and fever after the second dose, this theoretically could be associated with miscarriage in the first trimester. And then months later, Fauci said, quote, there's no indication whatsoever that there's any increase of any adverse issues in a pregnant woman who was vaccinated compared to a pregnant woman who wasn't vaccinated. It's pretty clear that pregnant women should get vaccinated.
11: This comes after a Senate committee voted to hold Dr. Fauci in contempt of Congress. 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

0: really ideal. I would call that suboptimal.
1: Yeah.
0: So didn't work out real well. So there's a whole bunch of reasons behind it.
1: Still, not a be careful in Mexico.
0: And President Trump's offered, let us come help. We can help with that. But
1: no.
0: Nope.
1: No.
0: They don't want that.
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0: President Trump reportedly used an airport catering truck as cover to secretly board a smaller U.S. military aircraft, while an older Air Force One served as a decoy while he was leaving the NATO summit in Turkey last month. The Washington Post, citing an official and reviewed materials, said the move was made during what intelligence officials described as a credible Iranian threat against the president. President Trump says Iran should pay for damages for the harm the regime has inflicted on the world for the past 50 years. Over the weekend, Iran had a number of demands for the U.S., including that the U.S. must completely compensate Iran for damages from the five-month-long war. July was the hottest month on record for the contiguous United States. According to the National Oceanic and Atmospheric Administration, average temperatures across 48 states and Washington, D.C. reached 76.9 degrees, narrowly surpassing previous records set in July of 1936 and 2012. I'm Tammy Trujillo.
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10: There seems to be a lot of anxious dogs in the U.S. Dr. Bonnie Beaver of Texas A&M University has been analyzing long-term data surveys.
11: About 84% of dogs that showed some level of fear or anxiety.
10: That's plenty of panting, barking, whining, drooling, and indoor accidents. What's causing anxiety in America's pooches?
11: One would be fear of strange people. One would be fear of unfamiliar dogs. Fear of unfamiliar situations like noise or objects on the sidewalk. And then the fourth category dealt with grooming like baths and nail trims.
10: What can you do?
11: Those dogs, just as people, need medications to help reduce that anxiety.
10: PetMD says talk to your vet about drugs or supplements, and a professional trainer may be able to help with a behavior modification plan. Tech pause. Jill Nato, Fox News.

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13: COVID texts released. I'm Sue Guzman, Fox News. Some new text messages are being released from Dr. Anthony Fauci's government phone, where he expressed concern over the COVID-19 vaccine and early-term miscarriages.
14: In one text thread from January of 2021, Dr. Fauci discusses the impact of the COVID-19 injection on pregnant women. Dr. Fauci writes to the then Surgeon General and head of the CDC, quote, many people have significant cytokine storm and fever after the second dose. This theoretically could be associated with miscarriage in the first trimester. Dr. Fauci later said that COVID could cause serious illness during pregnancy and that no safety issues had emerged among thousands of pregnant women who at the time had gotten the vaccine. Dr. Fauci also pointed to guidance from health authorities that left the decision to get the vaccine to women and their health care providers.
13: Fox's Max Gordon. President Trump looking to change regulations on childhood vaccines. The latest from Fox's Chad Perkerman, Washington.
15: The president signed an executive order reducing the number of recommended childhood vaccines. Health and Human Services Secretary RFK Jr. drove the move.
16: We are comparing health outcomes in vaccinated versus unvaccinated children. The vaccines administered during pregnancy and outcomes ranging from allergies to autoimmune disease to autism and other neurodevelopmental disorders.
15: Now, Kennedy says there's no conclusion whether vaccines contribute to health problems. Senate Health Committee Chairman Bill Cassidy is a doctor. He called the order, quote, wrong. He believes this makes people more hesitant to get vaccine.
13: President Trump's pick for U.S. Attorney General Todd Blanche sworn in Monday night at the Oval Office after a rough nomination period. Blanche had faced backlash for his history as the president's personal attorney. America's listening to Fox News.
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0: President Trump reportedly used an airport catering truck as cover to secretly board a smaller U.S. military aircraft, while an older Air Force One served as a decoy while he was leaving the NATO summit in Turkey last month. The Washington Post, citing an official and reviewed materials, said the move was made during what intelligence officials described as a credible Iranian threat against the president. President Trump says Iran should pay for damages for the harm the regime has inflicted on the world for the past 50 years. Over the weekend, Iran had a number of demands for the U.S., including that the U.S. must completely compensate Iran for damages from the five-month-long war. July was the hottest month on record for the contiguous United States. According to the National Oceanic and Atmospheric Administration, average temperatures across 48 states and Washington, D.C. reached 76.9 degrees, narrowly surpassing previous records set in July of 1936 and 2012. I'm Tammy Trujillo.
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9: Demands and the conflict. I'm Sue Guzman, Fox News. President Trump and Iran in a tense back and forth, with both of them demanding reparations for damage done during the months-long conflict. Fox's Mike Emanuel with more from the White House.
10: In the Oval Office, President Trump told reporters if there are damages to be paid, the Iranian regime should pay for its decades of violence and promoting terrorism. The president says the United States military has swept the entire Strait of Hormuz for mines, and the Navy is getting the job done.
11: Look, the only one that has control of the Strait of Hormuz right now is the United States Navy. We have a blockade that's been infallible. It's a steel wall.
10: At the White House, Mike Emanuel, Fox News.
9: War Secretary Pete Hegseth is calling on Congress to increase the Pentagon budget to $1.5 trillion. New text messages have been released from Dr. Anthony Fauci's government-issued phone, where he expressed concern over the COVID-19 vaccine and early-term miscarriages.
12: In one text thread from January of 2021, Dr. Fauci discusses the impact of the COVID-19 injection on pregnant women. Dr. Fauci writes to the then Surgeon General and head of the CDC, quote, many people have significant cytokine storm and fever after the second dose. This theoretically could be associated with miscarriage in the first trimester. Dr. Fauci later said that COVID could cause serious illness during pregnancy and that no safety issues had emerged among thousands of pregnant women who at the time had gotten the vaccine. Dr. Fauci also pointed to guidance from health authorities that left the decision to get the vaccine to women and their health care providers.
9: Fox's Max Gordon, President Trump's pick for the U.S. Attorney General Todd Blanche has officially been sworn in. This came Monday night at the Oval Office after a rough nomination period. 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
7: Keeping the pressure on Iran. I'm Ted Lindner, Fox News. The president saying the U.S. is wiping out Iran in the conflict in the Middle East as the Iranian regime is calling for compensation from the U.S. Fox's Mike Emanuel with more.
8: In the Oval Office, President Trump told reporters if there are damages to be paid, the Iranian regime should pay for its decades of violence and promoting terrorism. The president says the United States military has swept the entire Strait of Hormuz for mines, and the Navy is getting the job done.
9: Look, the only one that has control of the Strait of Hormuz right now is the United States Navy. We have a blockade that's been infallible. It's a steel wall.
8: At the White House, Mike Emanuel, Fox News.
7: Today's the South Carolina primary for the late Senator Lindsey Graham's seat. Fox's Jessica Rosenthal has more.
10: After Senator Lindsey Graham passed, South Carolina Governor Henry McMaster appointed Graham's sister, Darlene, to take over as senator for the rest of his term. Congressman Russell Fry and Congressman Ralph Norman are running in today's primary for a full six-year term. So is former Governor Mark Sanford and the businessman who ran against Lindsey Graham in the primary earlier this year, Mark Lynch. Darlene is also running for a full six-year term as well, and she has President Trump's endorsement. Lindsey Graham won the primary in June, beating Lynch by nearly 28 points. If no one wins a majority in this special election, a runoff will be held August 25th. Jessica Rosenthal, Fox News.
7: And there was no jackpot winner in Monday night's Powerball drawing, meaning the total climbs for Wednesday night. The winning numbers from Monday: 6, 37, 54, 55, 64, and the Powerball was 10. A winning $2 million match 5 plus Powerball ticket was sold in Tennessee, and two $1 million tickets that match 5 numbers but not the Powerball were sold in California and Maryland. The jackpot for Wednesday night now grows to at least $975 million. 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
10: It's primary day in six states. I'm Dave Anthony, Vox News. They can go to the polls starting now in Connecticut, then later this morning in Vermont, and then Minnesota and Wisconsin, where there's a lot of focus on the left.
11: Francesca Hong could become the first Democratic Socialist governor in the U.S. The chef has made a lot of headlines. Her past comments where she called to abolish ICE, prisons, or cancel Thanksgiving. She says her opinions have evolved.
10: Hong is facing other Democrats in Wisconsin's governor's race. The winner takes on Republican Congressman Tom Tiffany. And Fox's Alex Hogan also details another race to watch, the Democratic primary for Senate in Minnesota.
11: Establishment-backed candidate Representative Angie Craig faces a far more progressive candidate, Lieutenant Governor Peggy Flanagan.
10: On the Republican side, former sportscaster Michelle Tafoya among the Minnesota Senate candidates. There are also special primary elections in Alabama today in four congressional districts after the state was allowed by the Supreme Court to draw new district maps. In South Carolina, there's a special Republican primary to replace late Senator Lindsey Graham as the GOP nominee. Now to the diplomatic standoff with Iran over reopening the Strait of Hormuz fully for shipping. President Trump tells reporters he could still resume bombing.
12: Well, we have that certainly that ability if we want to do that. Yeah, you'll find it.
13: Late Monday, the president responded to Iranian demands that compensation be paid in order to reopen the Strait of Hormuz. President Trump posted to True Social in part, but it is an interesting idea because now I am likewise demanding compensation from Iran for all of the people that they have killed and gravely wounded with their roadside bombs and many conflicts for which they are famous.
10: Well, that's Fox's Trey Yingston, Tel Aviv. Syria's former president Bashar Assad has been sentenced to death for war crimes from the country's long civil war. But he and his brother, who was also sentenced to die, have already fled the country to Russia. But Assad's cousin did not. Atef Najib was in court in a cage and also got a death sentence. 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
29: 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A new way of talk. A new way of understanding. Because we're in this together. 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
30: Rise and shine. Good morning, one and all. 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On the air, streaming live on your iHeartRadio app. This is the show that belongs to you, your morning show. And I'm your host, Michael Del Giorno. Jeffrey's got the sound, Red keeping an eye on the content. If you're just waking up, a magnitude 7.4 earthquake has rocked Western Colombia, killing 111, and search and rescue efforts are still underway as the death toll, that death toll, I believe, has risen already to 130 since prepping for the show. So, as you can imagine, with search and rescue ongoing, that number is going to rise and rise fast. We have a full slate of primaries today. Don't forget, we keep talking about Vermont, Connecticut, Minnesota, Wisconsin, that big gubernatorial primary, but also in South Carolina to replace Lindsey Graham. His sister faces that election today. Mom Donnie's tax on the rich has been put on pause from the court system, and we have the nation's strategic petroleum reserve now has fallen below 300 million barrels. That's the first time since the early 1980s. And the Powerball jackpot moves closer to $1 billion with no grand prize after the drawing last night. I think probably one of the big stories, and we talked about the Fauci diary, and then there was the infamous pleading of the fifth for about 2.5 hours. And then we get word that the Republican leadership had gotten a hold of his COVID smartphone. And that opens Pandora's box to every message, every text. And again, if Fauci was using, you know, the diaries were all posted right on government servers. And like that, this was a government phone. So we knew there was going to be a treasure coming out of this. And here's your first. So we get the January 2021 Fauci discussion through text messages concerning vaccines for early pregnancy, including the possibility that fever following a second vaccine dose could theoretically be associated with miscarriage in the first trimester. Fauci also said pregnant women should weigh the potential risks against the benefit, noting that COVID-19 itself can be serious during pregnancy. This is the key to the entire vaccine debate. Now, there's some things that have been conditioned in that I think all of the media, all of big government has a shared responsibility. I think the addition of social media and the internet and the uncharted waters, even in some cases, has certainly solidified it. But in America today, we are in the conditioned reaction business. And reaction is some issue. And by the way, remember we used to talk about news cycles being 2-3 days. Then news cycles became 1 day. Well, now in the internet world, the outrage cycle, it's not really a news cycle, mostly an outrage cycle. It can last minutes. And it doesn't matter what pops up. Everyone feels a need to take an immediate, immovable, permanent position. And it's usually based on narrative alone, very little facts, very little time to even study and contemplate. That's why we often share the John F. Kennedy quote. Too often we enjoy the comfort of opinion without the discomfort of thought. And so we saw this like never before. This is why I always say COVID revealed so much more than it did. And the condition it revealed was far worse than the pandemic. So whether it was the vax, whether it was social distancing, whether it was locking everybody up in their house and shutting down the economy, or whether it was masks, everybody took an immediate, immovable position. I'm pro-mask. I'm anti-mask. And everything just built layer upon layer and divided us against each other. But at the end of the day, if you weren't comforted by opinion alone, and you allowed yourself the discomfort of thought or information or study, you came to a far different conclusion. Well, now it all depends, doesn't it? The mask, it depends what type of mask, how long you wear it, where you wear it, where you don't wear it, whether you're infected or not infected. Social distancing could certainly make some sense, but what we ended up with, where apparently you needed a mask checking into a restaurant and walking down the aisles of the tables, But once you sat down at the table, you were suddenly fine and nothing could get to you. Like the virus itself was some well-behaved dog that would never come anywhere near the table while you're eating. It was just laughable. And ultimately with the vaccine, isn't this a question? We should have been given the information and allowed to make the choice. Now, don't let people revise history. You were not allowed. You were told, shamed if you didn't, fired if you didn't. I smoked cigarettes, 52 years, has COPD, is obese, is diabetic. Now you ask me, you think COVID will kill him? Yeah, I think the risks of him getting COVID are worse than the risks of him getting the vaccine, as unknown as it is, as untried as it is. But a perfectly healthy young woman who was pregnant? Absolutely not. I often tell the story of a little leaguer, shortstop. It's 96 degrees. It feels like 104. We're playing little league baseball. He's at shortstop. There's no one around him and he's wearing a mask. Now, what do you think? Do you think the mask is going to protect him more or potentially harm him? Suffocate him. I mean, I love how Fauci says pregnant women should weigh the potential risks against the benefits. Every American citizen, every employee in America should have been given the grace to decide for themselves. That didn't apply to pregnant women. Every American, that's healthcare. Every day you have to weigh the risks of a procedure versus the benefit. A skin tag being removed comes with risks. And every patient signs a form and decides the benefit versus the risk.
0: Well, it icks my wife. Cut that son of a gun off.
30: Well, it could get infected. You could turn septic, and two people in 35 years have died. And boy, don't you feel stupid dying with a skin tag.
1: Put some Acuracome on it.
30: What happened? He got a skin tag removed, and he died? But everybody, that's everything. That's an ADD mind goes to skin tag, isn't it? I did have a friend whose father-in-law had a very, very simple procedure. And it was like, I think an eye

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6: Mississippi is a dangerous state for delivery drivers. That's according to a new commercial risk study from AutoDS. The firm evaluated job hazards across 29 states, including highway fatalities, dog attacks, vehicle thefts, and commute time. Mississippi scored a maximum 100 on the study's danger index, taking the top spot nationwide due to having the most traffic deaths of any state analyzed. Missouri and Colorado ranked second and third most dangerous, while Utah scored as the safest. And Flock safety cameras that record license plates and more are causing a national uproar. Here's Sarah Lee Kessler.
7: It's Big Brother on steroids. Flock admits it, noting that its 120,000 black cameras record everything about your vehicle, and that means you. Police departments across the country pay Flock to access the info, which they say gives them a national network to find stolen cars, missing people, and criminals. But not everyone's a fan. A Tennessee congressional candidate is charged with felony vandalism for shooting out Flock cameras. Connecticut's governor is ordering a review, and there's a GOP congressional bill requiring federal agents to get a warrant to access Flock's data.
6: Realtor.com out with a list of the most in-demand zip codes for home buyers in the first half of 2026.
8: Come out of my house, come on.
9: With a $600,000 median list price, Peabody, Massachusetts is the hottest place for U.S. home shoppers right now, with views per property in the area receiving just over four times the U.S. average. For the fourth year in a row, the website's top 10 hottest zip codes are all in the Northeast or Midwest. That's largely because fewer homes have been built in those regions, leaving buyers to compete for fewer properties. I'm Michael Kastner.
6: And a lot of parents around the country noticing the high price of school supplies. Thomas McMillan with Texas A&M.
10: So some of it is inflation. Some of it is, I would call, product cost. So the price of the basics have gone up. That is making the cost of...

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1: Morning, Michael. I remember the Still the One campaign for ABC because right out of college I worked at a print shop and I folded about a million of those brochures for the local ABC station. And I believe that was 1990. It's seared into my brain also. Have a good day.
2: No, it wasn't. It was 1977. You mean Mork and Mendy? The Love Boat Gang?
3: They do have Robin Williams on this promo.
2: Oh, yeah.
3: Cheryl Ladd.
2: Happy Days.
3: Hal Linden.
2: Well, Charlie's Angels was huge in 1977.
4: Yeah.
2: So, probably...
3: An early Danny DeVito.
2: Yeah. I would think Happy Days, Laverne and Shirley, Mork and Mendy, Love Boat, Charlie's Angels. That's probably the big five, right?
4: Yeah.
2: I mean, they dominated for a short window, and they had the song when they did it. But Red did some research. It was 77 and 79 they used that promo. And one of those 2 years, they used actually Orleans. I don't know if they got around to just eventually doing their own version.
3: I thought that was the wrong piece of production. I thought somebody had overdubbed it. But is one with Orleans in it.
2: Yeah, because they used the Orleans is the one I remember. And by the way, you cut out the best part. I wish I could remember his name. One of the greatest voiceover guys in the history of voiceover work was the voice of ABC then. He died somewhere around late 90s, but you'll hear his voice at the end if you want to play that real quick while we're all going down.
4: He used to do all that stuff live.
2: Some of it, yeah, but then, you know. Let's see. Was he the fall guy? Yeah. You know, all that. Well, I didn't know it would be this obnoxious. Well, I shouldn't.
4: Yeah, it's
2: you've just barely missed him when you lowered it down.
4: Well, there's so many of I can't find the one that I actually just play. Everything is 6 minutes, 3 minutes, and I found a 30-second, and now it's gone. What happened?
2: Well, you've completely disrupted the show now. I'm going to ask you to turn your microphone off, go to the corner, and put your head up against the wall, which, by the way, that reminds me of the father putting the kid in the cage. If you haven't seen Cape Fear with...
3: Nolte?
2: No, not the... well, that was De Niro in the movie. Yeah. Cape Fear is an Apple... I think it's going to be a series with another season, not just a limited series, but it's a 10-episode series that just concluded. Amy Adams is terrific. The husband from all the Conjurings is in this. The kids are no names, but they're spectacular, and I don't know who the man is that plays the main evil character. But it's one of people always say, you come up with the strangest. Listen, the guy in Nefarious, you have to understand, he's playing a real human being, a demon, Satan himself, the victim of being possessed, and a serial killer all in one. And he has to be all those different things. People forget that. But this guy is spectacular. It's one of the great, great performances I've ever seen in my life. If you haven't seen Cape Fear, it's very disturbing. Don't get me wrong, but very, very well done.
5: The voiceover guy, was it Ernie Anderson or was it Bill Owen?
2: No, I think this is Ernie Anderson. Did you? You're standing there like you found it. I did. Here we go.
6: Still Ernie the one. Anderson. ABC.
2: Still the one. ABC. I mean, what a voice.
3: We had a local radio station here in town in Nashville during the 80s and 90s.
2: They used him?
3: Used his voice, and it was just phenomenal radio back then.
2: That's back when they did promos. Can you even think of a good promo a network or a local television station has done?
3: Not in a while.
2: No. Yeah. I used to love promos.
5: Wouldn't there have to be a good TV show? A good
2: promo? It helps. It's an ADD Tuesday officially, and I'm blaming it on you all. It is 39 minutes after the hour. If you're just waking up, the full slate of primaries are today. Don't forget that South Carolina Senate race is in the mix, but then Vermont, Connecticut, Minnesota, Wisconsin primaries today on this Tuesday. Earthquake rocks Columbia, a 7.4. On the Richter scale, earthquake has killed. That death toll now has the latest numbers, and I'll bet it's risen since this, is now 130 and rising. So keep a lot of people in your prayers in Columbia. finally, you know, we did a whole segment on the first installment from the Fauci phone. We had the Fauci diary. Now we have the Fauci phone. And Republican senators have released some text messages from Dr. Fauci that was on his government cell phone regarding the safety of the vaccines for pregnant women. Again, it's the same old Fauci. What was said in public, what was advised to governors and presidents and members of Congress and to the American people was different than what he was putting. And in this case, in text messages, like before in his diary, and this time concerning pregnant women. And, you know, Fauci publicly was telling everybody, we've had over 10,000 pregnant women. We haven't seen any problems, even though they had no liability and testing. And then in private, him being frank, discussing concerns about vaccinating early in pregnancy, including the possibility that fever following a second vaccine dose could theoretically be associated with miscarriage in the first trimester. All the things that weren't discussed in the text message, the thing I circled, if you want to go back and listen to the podcast later, was this quote from Fauci. Pregnant women should weigh the potential risks against the benefits of the vaccine. Noting that COVID-19 itself can be serious during pregnancy. Yeah, but you have a low threat to a healthy woman during pregnancy versus an unknown threat. That's the part they were never honest with you. And that's why we always go back to that Melkin Institute video, because they're all sitting around, and Fauci was one of them, with all these scientists from around the world, and they're discussing mRNA. And they're saying, well, it's going to be billions. It's going to take a decade of trials. And then one of the scientists goes, but what if we had a dangerous virus leak from a lab, let's say in China? Literally, go listen and watch it yourself. And then it happened 2 weeks later in Wuhan. Well, then there'd be a worldwide emergency. Then they'd have to rush. And we can avoid the billions and avoid the decade. And then I guess it just coincidentally happened. And no one ever gave you the opportunity to weigh the potential risks versus the benefit. And so we talked about, was I anti-vax? Depends on who. But that isn't how companies, that isn't how the government, that isn't how Fauci and others treated it. You were vaxxed and you were safe, or you were unvaxxed and you were dangerous to the world. You were thrown out of the military, fired from your job if you weren't. Other than that, yeah, you had a say in it. And what do we find in private? Oh, every woman should weigh the potential risks versus the benefits. Look, if you were morbidly obese, a 45, 50-year smoker with COPD, I'd have told you to get the vax. And by the way, whether the vax or COVID killed you, the obesity really killed you. It created your comorbidities. We all die of life eventually. Oh, they'll put something on the certificate. But we died of every bad choice we made. Including, I think I'll go get some milk right now. Car accident. But like the diaries, bottom line, the texting of Fauci, same story. One thing in private, another in public. Oh, the liability. No wonder he pled the fifth. I don't get too many of them in this new show. I don't know, that could change, but there's one guy that likes to troll me. You sound like a Democrat. There's no middle ground for MAGA that invites Islam. I don't even understand. I don't even think I brought up the words Islam today, but that came in the first hour. And maybe it's a teachable moment, I guess. I don't know how to explain this other than Islam and Muslim can be interchangeable. I do like when we used to call them Mohammedans, like we call Christians Christians, because it puts the focus on Christ, Jesus Christ of Nazareth, and Muhammad. Now, the problem with Muhammad, Jesus's life from birth to death to resurrection, very consistent in biblical teachings. In other words, the New Testament fulfilled the Old Testament, but the God's nature remained the same. We don't have that with the Quran, and we don't have that with Muhammad. Now, obviously, this person is very pro-Islamist, and he thinks he's talking to somebody that's just repeating talking points. I've studied this for years. I can go Charlie Kirk on you if I want to, but I'm going to be kind and merciful and patient. The biggest problem is there are three types of Muslims. Now, there can be three types of Christians. When we were younger, we used to call them popcorn fart Christians. Amy Grant sang a song, Fat Little Babies. You know, those that get saved and never mature. There can be backsliders. It was a very famous expression in the 70s. Began to serve Christ and then fell back into sin.
4: Don't forget creasters.
2: Which one was that?
4: People that showed up on Christmas or Easter.
2: Oh, that was what they were. Well, my childhood was that. But that's different. That's the follower failing the example and the calling. Christ himself was not inconsistent. So Muhammad early was very peaceful and tolerant, one of 365 religions in Mecca. He was completely different by the time he got to Medina. In between, he was a political, he believed in stealing and populating and infiltrating and eventually waging war. He ended a bloodthirsty warrior. So if somebody just says, oh, I'm a Muslim, welcome in a Muslim, I don't know what to do with that. I almost have to, and it's no different than with Christianity. I almost have to say, are you a Galatians 2:20 Christian? But if somebody says they're a Muslim, are you a earlier follower of Muhammad, a mid follower of Muhammad, or a late follower of Muhammad? See, the problem is you don't know if they're peace loving, political, meaning they're going to try to take down your country and take it over and then wage war, or they're a jihadist that's going to kill you that day. And the problem is you don't know which until they act, and that's too late. So the inconsistency of Muhammad's life, not the inconsistency of Christian believers, the consistency of Christ and the inconsistency of Muhammad, that's our biggest problem. So the answer to your email is, I don't know what I'm welcoming in. And then even if you tell me, I have to trust you're not lying, which you're allowed to do. Now, there are a million other differences I could light you up with. For an Islamist or a Muslim, the authority comes from the Quran, the Sunnah, the Hadith, and the Islamic jurisprudence. In U.S. law, it comes from the Constitution, statutes, regulations, court decisions. It's not just the biblical difference versus Quranic difference. And nobody assimilates anymore, so that becomes an area of concern. Government. In Islam, it can incorporate religious principles into government depending on the country. Our Constitution prohibits, you'll often hear me say, we have separation of church and state. There is none in Islam. Traditional Islamic jurisprudence has different views, with classical schools often treating apostasy as a serious offense. It's protected here with religious freedom. I don't want to welcome in a theocracy or a totalitarian regime, if that's your email. Blasphemy laws that can lead to death sentences. I really don't want to bring that in. Sharia law. Classic Sharia includes hudud. That's punishment for certain offenses. We don't have that. We have innocence until proven guilty by a jury of your peers, and then a punishment that is commiserate with the crime. When it comes to women, rights and obligations differ from the West. Traditional inheritance rules differ. Some even allow mercy killings. I mean, I could go on and on. Look, because the world is ignorant doesn't make me ignorant. My answer to your email is, I can't find middle ground until I know exactly who I'm dealing with. So I'll make no broad statement. You will never hear me be dumb enough, even as a Christian who's called to love his enemies and love all as Christ loved me. If I pass a Muslim on the street, I smile and I say hello. And if they stop and talk, I lovingly talk. But that doesn't erase any of this other stuff. There are a lot of unknowns. But in this constitutional government of laws, representative republic, if you assimilate and if you believe in separation of church and state, you have a right and freedom. You don't have a right to dismantle the Constitution and the republic. That's the difference. I find very little in common, but that's irrelevant and anecdotal. The fact that it has nothing in common with our constitutional republic and form of law, that's a big problem. But thanks for the email. I mean, it was a nice try, and there's very few hosts that could have answered it. So I understand you're taking a shot. Everybody's talking about weight loss injections, and you know why? They work. I don't know how much the, I don't know what the side effects are going to be. I don't know what's going to happen when you stop. I don't know how healthy you're going to look, but you will lose fat. They lower your blood sugar. 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All right, 52 minutes after the hour, primary day. Rory's going to run down all the big races. James Garofano is going to join us. What does a former president, former United States senator, former commander-in-chief, former constitutional lawyer have in common with a socialist Islamist Senate candidate who wants to neuter the presidency, Senate, Supreme Court, abolish ICE, military, police, and prison? It's a legitimate question, and we'll ask the Lieutenant Colonel next hour.
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0: Did you hear that? Listen carefully. That's my phone. 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
1: Thank you, Mikey. 56 minutes after the hour, the Trump administration is extending a waiver to a century-old shipping law in an effort to help keep fuel costs down.
2: The White House announced a 90-day extension of the Jones Act waiver, allowing certain foreign-flagged ships to transport products between U.S. ports. The narrower waiver applies to commodities, including gasoline, diesel, crude oil, natural gas, and fertilizer, as energy prices remain high amid the war in Iran and the disruptions in the Strait of Hormuz. The national average for a gallon of gas was $4.01 on Monday, down from $4.09 last week. I'm Mark Mayfield.
1: Bernie Sanders is calling for some of the largest tech companies to immediately pause their development of AI.
3: The Vermont Independent made that request after hearing that AI has the potential to break outside of human control and create potentially dangerous viruses. He said he's worried companies are losing control of the AI technology and the results could be cataclysmic. Sanders wants Meta, OpenAI, and Anthropic to stop building machines that humans cannot control before it's too late to avoid disaster. I'm Tammy Trujillo.
1: It's primary day for Vermont, Connecticut, Minnesota, Wisconsin, and South Carolina. It's also National Poll Workers Recruitment Day. More from Tammy Trujillo.
3: The U.S. Election Assistance Commission established the day, which is observed annually on the 11th of August, to promote civic engagement and encourage people to sign up to be poll workers. The goal is to recognize the pivotal role that poll workers play in ensuring secure elections, while also inspiring more people to volunteer and support fair voting. I'm Tammy Trujillo.
1: No winner last night. Powerball jackpot moving closer to $1 billion.
2: There was no grand prize winner in Monday night's drawing, so Wednesday's will be worth at least $975 million with a cash value of a little over $422 million. Tickets are $2 each. Odds of winning, roughly 1 in 292 million. I'm Mark Mayfield.
1: In baseball, Cardinals lost 6-5 to the Phillies. Angels lost 4-1 to the Rangers. Rays outslugged the A's 10-6. D-backs pounded the Rockies 9-0. And the Dodgers won 6-5 over the Royals. Birthdays today, Joe Rogan, the podcaster, 59. 80s singer Joe Jackson, 72. And actress Viola Davis, 61. It's your birthday. Happy birthday. We are so glad you were born.
4: This is Debo Morris from our little town of Franklin, Tennessee. My morning show is your morning show with Michael Del Giorno.
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8: The polls are just opening in three more states. I'm Dave Anthony, Fox News, with a focus on the left.
9: In Wisconsin, Democrat Socialist Francesca Hong leading the crowded governor's primary race against establishment-backed David Crowley. The winner will face President Trump-backed Republican Tom Tiffany in November. And in Minnesota, Democrat Congresswoman Nancy Craig faces progressive Lieutenant Governor Peggy Flanagan in the state Senate primary, offering another test to see if Democrat primary voters move further left.
8: That's Fox's Jeff Manasso. They're also just voting now in Alabama in four House primaries set up after the Supreme Court allowed the state to use new congressional districts. There are also primaries today in Connecticut and Vermont, and a special one for Republicans in South Carolina.
10: After Senator Lindsey Graham passed, South Carolina Governor Henry McMaster appointed Graham's sister, Darlene, to take over as senator for the rest of his term. Congressman Russell Fry and Congressman Ralph Norman are running in today's primary for a full 6-year term. So is former Governor Mark Sanford and the businessman who ran against Lindsey Graham in the primary earlier this year, Mark Lynch. Darlene is also running for a full 6-year term as well, and she has President Trump's endorsement.
8: Fox's Jessica Rosenthal. Still a standoff with Iran over the Strait of Hormuz shipping, and the president's replying to a new Iran demand.
11: They asked for money for the damage that we've done. I said, that's a good idea. Well, we're going to ask for money for the damage they've done over a 50-year period.
8: And we're learning now about some drama weeks ago as Iran hopes to target the president.
12: Last month, Trump boarded the old Air Force One jumbo jet, leaving the NATO summit in Turkey. The Washington Post reporting because of an Iranian threat, the president was shuttled away in an airport catering truck. According to the Post, the president was then taken to a different, smaller plane, an Air Force C-32A. That made Air Force One a decoy with media and some White House staff aboard.
8: That's Fox's Alex Hogan at the White House. 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
23: Starting your morning off right. A new way of talk. A new way of understanding. Because we're in this together. This is your morning show with Michael Del Giorno.
24: 7 minutes. 7 minutes after the hour. Third hour of your morning show. I'm Michael Del Giorno, honored to serve you every morning. Jeffrey serving us all up with sound. Red will keep an eye on the content. If you're just waking up, well, the death toll has risen to more than 130 after a magnitude 7.4 earthquake struck Colombia yesterday. Search and rescue continues. Death toll continues to rise. A full slate of primaries on this election day. South Carolina, that U.S. Senate race to fill the seat of Lindsey Graham. Obviously, his sister seems to be the front runner in that primary. Vermont, you have governor, House, lieutenant governor, attorney general, secretary of state. Alabama has a House seat tonight. Connecticut, the full run. Let's see. Minnesota has Senate, governor, House, attorney general, secretary of state. Wisconsin, all the attention, of course, is on Francesca Hong, who is the anti-Thanksgiving Valentine's Day DSA candidate leading in that primary, which many Democrats think is really going to, establishment Democrats think is going to hurt them come November and be unwinnable for them. But they've got the governor's race, House, lieutenant governor, attorney general, and secretary of state. We went from the Fauci diary now to the Fauci government phone and text messages concerning vaccines and pregnancy. Not looking good for Fauci there. Powerball jackpot moving closer to $1 billion. And I think, you know, it was a great response for the president yesterday. If Iran wants us to pay for all damages from their war, then maybe they should pay the world all the damages over 50 years. But it was indicative of a deal that is blown up. So the Iran deal officially blown up. The Gaza deal rejected by Israel should also be rejected by President Trump. And meanwhile, President Trump saying he's just low-keying it, whatever that is. Colonel Stephen Bucci is joining us to discuss what now. What now, my colonel? This is kind of become a peace quagmire anyway.
25: It certainly is. And you and I have talked about this. I had very little optimism that negotiations were going to add anything to this process. Because the Iranians are not good faith negotiating partners. They lie directly. And I'm not talking about, you know, you don't tell the whole story, that kind of thing. They outright look you in the eye and lie because it's part of their theology. It's part of their culture. It's not a bad thing in their minds. But, you know, we keep believing that when they come to the table and offer to do things that it's somehow relevant, and it's not because they don't do what they say.
24: I want to just be transparent with people listening. It's difficult for the colonel and I to bring anything new to this. We were right when we said it the first time,
0: months ago, and we're just as right today. But I want to take an interesting twist on this. All right. So one thing we could say is the longer they continue to choose to not even lie and comply and sign a deal, the longer in the courtroom of world opinion and among world leaders, the president has a right to continue to clamp down on their port, clamp down on the Strait of Hormuz, which inevitably is going to make them broke. Is that what he means by low-keying it?
25: I'm not sure. That may be where we're going. That may be the way we resolve this, that we just literally economically strangle the regime to death. Some people will say, well, that's better than killing them, you know, physically. I don't know, because it's causing a lot of hardship for the 80 million or so Iranian citizens who want absolutely nothing to do with this regime, who want nothing but to get away from them. We'd like to see this end more quickly than that. But, you know, if that's the path the president picks, that's better than trying to negotiate with them, because that's useless. But, you know, is the long process of strangling them economically really the way we should be going as we head into the midterms? I don't know. You know, I'm more inclined to go kinetic and finish it. But, you know, that's, you know, I'm an old meanie army guy, so.
0: Well, I mean, if I was commander in chief right now, okay, so they want to continue to disrupt the Strait of Hormuz. They're going broke because they can't sell oil by water. They're still selling some by land. Why don't you just communicate to them simply, you touch a ship in the Strait of Hormuz, we're blowing up your oil transferring by land. Period. End of story. Now you're really broke. That, I think, could be meaningful. I don't think I need a peace agreement to avoid that. Just, I'm telling you, if you do it, that's what I'm going to do. And at some point, get back with Israeli intelligence and find out if you can start strategically targeting the Revolutionary Guard better, because that seems to be the flaw in the whole plan.
25: Yeah, I agree. I think that's a legitimate thing. You know, people say, well, we don't want to destroy their oil infrastructure, because that would really hurt the rest of the Iranians for the future. But you know what? We could help them rebuild it. You know, I mean, we would like to see the Iranian oil flow normally, just not to fund a radical regime.
0: In all our years, I've never done this. Let me interrupt you. They can rebuild themselves. When the regime's not taking all the revenue from oil and spending it on proxies and terrorism, they'd have more than enough money to start experiencing their own sustainability and or rebuild and or prosperity.
25: Yeah, you're 100% right.
0: All right, where do we go from here, I guess, was the ultimate question of this segment. I don't think anybody knows. I mean, I'm not president of the United States, so I'm not going to be ordering everything we just agreed would be a solution. So where do we go less than that? I don't know anywhere.
25: I don't know where we're going to go. Where I hope we don't go is say, okay, we'll stop, we'll back off, let's get back to the table. With respect to you know, Jared Kushner and Steve Witkoff, it's not working. It's not their fault. You know, our negotiators are not the ones at fault here. It's the guys across the table. But let's finally put to bed the idea that we're going to get a negotiated deal. It's not going to happen with this regime in power, and we need to drop it and pick one or two or all of the other options that are there and just move forward.
0: All right, and then finally, we have this report coming from the New York Post that Trump had to snuck off Air Force One in a catering truck, departed Turkey on a secret military flight after the Iran threat. How in danger was the president when he was abroad? And did we have a right to know, you think?
25: If they got President Trump to, you know, sit in the back of a catering truck as he moved from the airplane to another airplane, or however they did that, it had to be a pretty darn serious threat. And I know some people are saying, well, how could they not have protected him there? look, we bring all of our protection with our president, regardless of who he is, everywhere they go. But when you're in somebody else's country, they play a key and frankly, the most significant role in protecting visiting officials like that. And the Turks, I'm sorry, at this point with the government they have, I wouldn't trust the Turks to contribute too much to that process because Mr. Erdogan doesn't really like us. I mean, he is a Muslim Brotherhood guy. And, you know, I'm sure he would, you know, pat his chest and say, oh, my goodness, what a tragedy if something had happened to President Trump. But I don't think he would have lost any sleep.
0: Any sleep. Closing moments with Stephen Bucci, Colonel, joining us. We are exact. It's August the 11th. We are one month away exactly from September 11th, the 25th anniversary of 9/11. And I'm looking at El Sayed, Mamdani, an Islamist, the mayor of that city that was attacked. El Sayed, an Islamist, as the Islamists are taking over the socialist movement that is taking over the Democrat Party. We have El Sayed having a warm and inspirational conversation. I mean, I just can't get my arms around what a former constitutional bar attorney from Harvard / United States Senator / President / Commander in Chief Barack Obama, 44th president, has in common with this Islamist that wants to do away with the presidency, the Supreme Court, the United States Senate he's running for, as well as police, prisons, and the military. I mean, this is just a shocking reality that we're living in. I'm just wondering your take on this. I mean, I wrote a book in 2002, and I think we've already proven we failed the test.
25: Yeah. Look, you know, President Obama is all about power. He is a, you know, far left liberal, probably farther to the left than any of us could have imagined watching his presidency that he could move further to the left. I think he has. I think he has recognized as the power broker in the Democrat Party that the establishment Democrats are losing ground every day to this wildly radical group, you know, the Democratic Socialists of America, who are, frankly, for the most part, active communists. If you look at their political theology and ideology, and El Sayed is part of that, but he's already been anointed by some as the next Barack Obama. And so I think Obama's saying, well, I'm going to go add to that because I know it'll drive the conservatives crazy. And, you know, the Chuck Schumers and others in the Democratic Party, they're just out of it now. Their power is not just, you know, waning. It's practically in a toilet. And that's not a good thing for America. I hate to say I'd like to have the, you know, establishment Democrats back, but they're a lot better than the Democratic Socialists.
0: Yeah.
25: For
0: yeah.
25: Sure.
0: Well, they're failing their own test. It's their job as the leaders of the party to solve this and fix this. They haven't done it in three presidential cycles with Bernie Sanders. They're not doing it now. So now it's left to the voters to decide. And I think in the case of El Sayed, I'd be very shocked if he wins the general election. He only won the primary with 20% turnout by 1%. And if he didn't have a third candidate in there, he wouldn't even have won that. So he's got a lot of conversions to make before the general election and an uphill run against a Republican in that. But you still got Mamdani in New York. You may have El Sayed. You still have AOC, two members of the squad that are Islamists. This mix of dangerous socialism and Islam is something the American people better wake up to in a hurry, or you got bigger problems than the president getting a peace deal with Iran. Appreciate the conversation. As always, sorry for the phone troubles. That's Colonel Stephen Bucci. You can read his great work at heritage.org. 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Not one, not two, not three. But your top five stories of the day. Next half hour, sounds of the day. Oh, we got some doozies for you. And then Rory on the size of the American workforce. It shrunk by another million. What's happening? Why is it happening? What does it mean for our entitlement programs? All as your morning show continues straight ahead. Good morning.
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3: John Polk was my nemesis. 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

0: While the rest of America hits the snooze button, he's hitting lies with the Louisville Slugger. It's your morning show with Michael DelGiorno.
1: There's a long drive, deep center field, could be inning. That air.
2: All right, well, full slate of primary elections today. Vermont, Connecticut, Minnesota, Wisconsin, but also to replace Lindsey Graham, a special election in South Carolina. Death toll has now risen to more than 130 after a magnitude 7.4 earthquake struck Columbia. Search and rescue continues, and the death toll continues to rise. We went from Fauci diaries to now his text messages, and it doesn't look any better for the doc. Powerball jackpot moves closer to $1 billion, and the size of America's workforce has shrunk by more than 1 million people over the past year. Why? What does it mean for the future contributions to Social Security or entitlement programs? Our national correspondent, Rory O'Neill, is here to explain. Good morning, Rory.
3: Well, good morning. And what we've seen is really a few different metrics to look at here. We got the employment data out Friday. It showed that workforce participation is now at its lowest level since the pandemic, and it's been ticking down for the past few months. But as you mentioned, overall, we have 1 million fewer employees, 1 million fewer workers in the system than we did a year ago. And a number I just got from Bank of America this morning suggests that maybe part of that is that older Americans are leaving the workforce at a faster pace. Labor participation among people over 55 has dropped to 36.9%. That may be because the stock markets have been doing so well, and a lot of them feel that this is the time to cash out. We've also got issues like a lower birth rate, restrictions on immigration, people coming in, more people who are in the country improperly going out, and other people who are, their status is questionable, laying low and don't want to be part of the workforce.
2: Well, you finished with the ones I would have led with and left out, gig economy too, which might be hard to trace. But interesting. I want to talk more about that tomorrow with you. Let's do that. Rory O'Neill, 58 minutes after the hour, one chance to live this Tuesday, August the 11th, year of our Lord, 2026. It'll never happen again. Make it count. Make a difference in someone's life. Cherish your own. We'll see you tomorrow morning.
4: Hey, this is Mike the Baptist in Cottontown, Tennessee. And my morning show is your morning show with Michael DelGiorno.
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9: Watching a movie from your car was a summer tradition for many who grew up in the 50s and 60s, but it started in 1933 when Richard Hollingshead invented the drive-in theater. He wanted families to enjoy movies without squeezing into crowded theaters. To make it work, Hollingshead experimented in his Philadelphia driveway. He rigged a projector, pinned a sheet to trees for a screen, and even used a garden hose to simulate rain. He also mapped out parking angles to ensure every car had a clear view. Once ready, he opened the first drive-in on June 6, 1933, just across the river in Camden, New Jersey. He chose Camden for its open space and easy access from Philadelphia. Drive-ins quickly grew in popularity. It wasn't long before there were over 4,000 of them nationwide. While most drive-in theaters are gone, a few still light up the screen every summer, keeping the classic pastime alive. Matt Murphy, Fox News.
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15: A resignation handed in. I'm Wendy Swanson, KNST News. An Apache Junction police officer has resigned from the force after an internal investigation found he improperly accessed license plate reader technology to track his wife. Chief Michael Pooley says the officer reached out to dispatchers to run her plates, alleging a welfare check. He also reached out to Casa Grande police for assistance. Pooley says police officers are held to higher standards when it comes to this technology.
16: When they blur the lines or they blur their judgment, regardless of what's going on in their personal lives, they have to speak for their actions and they have to be held accountable.
15: Pooley says the officer would have been terminated if he did not resign. Several communities are pulling the plug on the Flock cameras, including South Tucson, Flagstaff, and Chandler. But Pooley says he's all in and remains committed to using the technology as a crime-fighting tool. A Northern Arizona University student accused of being linked to a fatal alcohol-related hazing incident is pleading guilty. Carter Eslick made that plea yesterday to one count of hazing, which is a Class 4 felony. It's in regards to the death of 18-year-old Colin Martinez. The incident happened earlier this year with court documents saying that Martinez and other students were drinking a large amount of alcohol within a short time frame as part of a pledge game at Delta Tau Delta. The fraternity closed its NAU chapter following the incident. Eslick is set to be sentenced September 30th. I'm Wendy Swanson, KNST AM 790, Tucson's most stimulating.
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21: Dr. Fauci is back in the news, and so was President Trump. He's weighing in on childhood vaccinations.
22: Ladies and gentlemen, children of all ages, welcome to the Conservative Circus with James T. Harris.
21: How do you think Dr. Fauci feels watching President Trump and RFK Jr. talk about vaccinations? Boy, oh boy, how the mighty have fallen. Of course, we heard yesterday that Senator Ron Johnson has Dr. Fauci's cell phone. And there is a great mystery we're going to delve into later this hour when it comes to Dr. Fauci and the cell phone and some 30,000 plus messages on that cell phone. But first, we have President Trump. President Trump wandering into conspiracy land. President Trump announcing that there's going to be a new vaccine schedule for the children's.
23: For long and far too long, a long period of time, America's recommended more childhood vaccines than any peer nation. and even twice as many doses as some European countries, and even more than that.
21: Hold on for a second. Think about that for a second. Why does the United States of America have a larger vaccine schedule for children than the rest of the Western world? And how come that question is rarely asked? I mean, so we always compare ourselves to Europe. We all, the left loves to say that European ways, European culture, the way Europe does things is so much better than the United States. But when you throw the vaccine question up, they get quiet. Our vaccine schedule is heavier than the rest of the known world.
23: In many cases, we're requiring 72 jabs for our beautiful, healthy, lovely, delicate little children, including giving the hepatitis B shot to infants and newborns on top of many other vaccinations.
21: Okay.
0: Well, with that many vaccines, okay, James, we have to be the healthiest nation on earth, right?
21: But we're not.
0: I mean, our population, we don't get chronic disease or have the same health problems that the rest of the world has, right? Because that's what the vaccines, those 76 shots, do for us, right?
21: Yeah,
0: inoculate us.
21: I don't think so.
0: Keep us safe.
21: I don't think that's the case.
0: Oh, we're not the most healthy nation on earth?
21: We absolutely are not. You know what? This hepatitis B shot that they give kids automatically, I'm telling you, I remember when my three children were born, I had questions. You're watching these needles go in like right away. Why are we doing this? Wait a minute. Whoa. I remember knowing what I know now, going back to when the Harris prodigies were being born, things would have been done differently when it comes to medicine and doctors. But I understand the first child, you are listening to all the advice out there. You don't want to get this wrong. Wait a minute. They're going to give me this thing to go home and rate? What? How do you do that? So you're going to listen to the experts. And now listening to the president, it looks like the experts got a whole lot wrong.
23: Effective immediately, my administration is recognizing gold standard childhood vaccine recommendations for only 11 core vaccinations against the most serious
21: diseases. Hold on. Stop. Wait. We're going from 76 to 11? From 76 vaccinations to 11? And instead of giving you the bulk of them at one sitting, we're going to stretch it out a little bit? Does anybody have any questions about the way we were doing things before this change? President Trump.
23: Vaccine recommendations for only 11 core vaccinations against the most serious and dangerous diseases, along with the MMR, which hopefully will be split up. You have the MMR. We want it in three separate vaccinations given at separate times.
21: The MMR vaccinations at three separate times. Now, I have to admit, I mean, I think as a parent, I'm still going to do my homework. Oh, we do have the Trump administration introducing this new schedule, but I'm still going to have a ton of questions. And I do realize that half of the population, those who see themselves as Democrats, are not going to trust anything that's coming out of this administration, even though RFK Jr., who was a Democrat, is overseeing this.
0: Aren't we supposed to follow the science?
21: Yes, you're supposed to. You're supposed to follow the science.
0: The science that showed that pregnant women were at risk of miscarriages if they got the COVID vaccine.
21: But you
0: Mr. Science stood on the podium and lied?
21: You are letting the cat out of the bag.
0: It's called foreshadowing.
21: I'm trying to build up to this.
0: It's called foreshadowing.
21: You just went right there. First segment, boom. And yeah, but you know what? Yeah. The thing is, it's almost overwhelming. I'm sitting here from the very beginning when we're talking about these vaccines. Like, whoa, pump the brakes. Even that dude in the hood was like, hey, Fauci, you're rushing these things. Don't these things take decades? A dude in the hood was telling Fauci this. We were questioning, hey, what is the vaccine impact on pregnant women. Nothing to see here. You've got Anthony Fauci. Actually, you got President Trump talking about this new vaccine schedule. And then right in the middle of it, you have a reporter ask him the golden question. Why does the establishment media so often seem to be against asking any questions?
1: Why does the establishment media so often seem to be against even asking questions about vaccines?
2: It's amazing. When you come up with a recommendation for a vaccine, it could be the medical groups, the pharmaceutical groups, I don't know, you know. But it is amazing. There's nothing that we lose with this. If the worst thing that would happen would be nothing happens. We're not going to lose anything. At the same time, we could gain tremendous. We could save hundreds of thousands of lives, millions of lives. And I wish we could have done it a long time ago. You know, we got stopped by court. We had a court, I guess, in Massachusetts that stopped us very early on. I believed in this for a long time, so now we're getting it done. And I think you're going to see tremendous, potentially tremendous results. Yeah.
21: Okay. Yeah. There's really no reason to ask this question. We know they were heavily invested in trusting the science, which actually meant trusting government. They trusted government and they ended up getting burned. We've got Dr. Fauci, who has some explaining to do. We also have some breaking news we're going to talk about here. Coming up next, my friends, stay tuned.
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26: I-10 eastbound off-ramp to Park Avenue. That off-ramp is blocked by an accident. 10 westbound. You're looking good, not seeing any issues or problems on the roadway. 19 in both directions, up to speed, and surface streets. Right now, accident-free and at the speed limit. That's traffic.
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15: ESPN is reporting some NBA schedule leaks. They include LeBron James with the Sixers visiting the defending champion Knicks on opening night, October 20th. The Christmas schedule will include a finals rematch with the Knicks hosting the Spurs. Football, the Cowboys have reached a deal with defensive tackle Quinnen Williams, a three-year extension worth nearly $106 million. And former NFL quarterback Derek Carr hired by UCLA to be a special advisor. I'm Matt McCoy.
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3: You are listening to the Conservative Circus 550 KFYI 790 KNST, the free iHeartRadio app. We have breaking news. Yesterday, we were talking about the fact that Governor Katie Hobbs did not make the wire. She did not make the cut. They were supposed to announce who the lieutenant governor was.
4: Right, paperwork was due on Friday.
3: Did not get it in.
4: And yesterday was Monday, and I looked at a calendar, and I know for a fact that Monday the 10th comes after Friday the 7th.
3: Correct.
4: So does she lose votes? Because like if you were in school and you turn in your paperwork late, right, you would usually get docked a point or two, right? You'd get docked like 5 or 10 percentage points.
3: Correct.
4: If they allowed you to file at all.
3: You know, you would have to take, you know, I'll take your homework, but you're going to be docked. Even if it's A work, the best you could get is a C.
4: Right. You were a teacher. I'm sure
3: I was
4: you had
3: a teacher.
4: To deal with this all the time.
3: Absolutely.
4: Right?
3: You get it in late, you know, you're going to get docked for this.
4: So
3: you're going to lose some points.
4: She put in the paperwork.
3: She got the paperwork in.
4: Late, but she got it in.
3: It was just, I would say 3 minutes ago, they got the paperwork in and the announcement is in the can.
5: Well, who? I believe leadership is about who you're willing to fight for. And as governor, I've always fought for the people of Arizona by cutting taxes.
4: Hold on a minute. Pause this for just a second. She was late filing the paperwork, and this video should have been released like by COB on Friday.
3: Yes.
4: But maybe they were late because they were trying to put together this slick campaign video.
3: Well, it's not that slick, but it is a campaign video.
4: Okay.
3: We don't know why it was. See, this is interesting. This is fascinating because, of course, people were speculating it was going to be a former mayor of Gilbert.
4: Mesa.
3: John Giles.
4: Right. Is that
3: and
4: not who it
3: he
4: is?
3: He went missing. And we were like, you know, where is Giles? Was this a mistake? Did he back out? What is going on?
4: Did they slow roll the release and the leaks before he actually agreed?
3: Correct.
4: But now we have an official.
3: This is official.
4: So the deadline was meaningless.
3: They wanted to be meaningless.
4: Okay, but She's made her choice.
3: Okay, we're going to back it up. Here it is. She's going to get a rollout, and then we get the big announcement.
4: Oh, boy.
5: I believe leadership is about who you're willing to fight for. And as governor, I've always fought for the people of Arizona by cutting taxes, securing our border, supporting public safety, and protecting Arizona's water.
3: Okay, look, you're going to have to let her.
4: Come on.
3: We know she's taking credit for what the Republicans, what Trump has done.
4: Protecting water?
3: Right.
4: Aren't we about to have like a historic water cut coming from the Colorado?
3: Yes. But I did read that we're turning toilet water into drinking water. So I mean, maybe we don't need the Colorado water.
4: Poop water.
3: Right.
4: Okay, I'm sorry.
3: Power.
4: I will.
3: Okay, that's okay. Yeah.
4: Sorry, I don't mean to step on her big announcement.
3: Right. Governor Katie Hobbs.
5: Now, for the first time in our state's history, we are electing a governor and lieutenant governor on the same ticket. And the first thing I looked for in a running mate was someone who shares that value of putting Arizonans ahead of partisan politics. That's why I'm proud to introduce my running mate, former Mesa Mayor John Giles.
6: I was a lifelong Republican before becoming an independent because extremists shouldn't stand.
3: Wait.
4: This is anticlimactic. We already knew this. So why the delay? What took so god dang long?
3: Back up Giles to where he his first.
4: Well, he basically says he was a lifelong Republican, but then Trump got elected and he lost his frickin' mind.
3: Former Mayor Giles.
5: Mesa Mayor John Giles.
6: I was a lifelong Republican before becoming an independent because extremists shouldn't stand in the way of getting things done. I was born and raised here in Arizona, attended Mesa Public Schools. As mayor, I focused on getting results and bringing people together to solve problems. We revitalized our downtown, improved public education, and brought more businesses to our city. I'm proud to join Katie Hobbs as her candidate for Lieutenant Governor because Katie will continue to put Arizona first.
5: Whether you're a Democrat, Independent, or Republican, if you believe in protecting our freedoms and putting Arizona first, we're ready to fight for you.
6: Let's keep Arizona moving forward.
5: And continue delivering real results for Arizonans.
4: Hey, I have a question. Does John Giles have a spine? Because we know Katie doesn't. Will Giles debate either Andy Biggs or Senator Kerr, his lieutenant governor opponent? Or is he going to hide and run into...
3: This is terrible. This is terrible.
4: But my question remains.
3: It's a good question. Ask it again.
4: If this was her pick, and we knew like 2 weeks ago this was her pick, why did they miss the deadline?
3: I only have speculation. I can only... listen,
4: she was trying to figure out how to get the money to convince him to join the ticket?
3: I don't know if this is true. Allegedly, what had happened was...
4: Oh, I've got another possibility.
3: Come on now.
4: Did she oversleep, much like David Schweikert did when they were having the vote?
3: Oh, come on. We're supposed to forget about that.
4: No, I'm not forgetting about it.
3: Wait a minute. He did lose a... Yeah, okay.
4: He lost the primary, right? He overslept and missed the vote. I forget. Was it the big, beautiful bill vote?
3: Yeah, I think so.
4: Like, I overslept. I stayed up late working on it.
3: So you're saying that Katie Hobbs maybe overslept, or campaign overslept, Giles overslept?
4: Well, I mean, it's a plausible explanation. You'd think that something this important, they'd meet the deadline. But regardless, we know what's going to happen. Like, we don't have deadlines for counting the votes. We don't have deadlines for paperwork. We're just going to let it slide.
3: It's Arizona.
4: And we're gonna
3: act like,
4: this,
3: you know.
4: Like, it's in a slight oversight, not a big deal.
3: Apparently, you know, you had some media that was questioning a little bit nationally, hey, what's going on with the selection here? But locally, we were the only ones that really called out that she missed the deadline. We were the ones that were speculating what's going on. Apparently, Giles was not convinced until he saw some recent polling numbers that he would have been the more favorable choice than others that were apparently on the list. We don't know. But we don't know. All we know is today, 4 days late, we finally get the big announcement.
4: Well, I mean, you got to be... Saturday and Sunday, government ain't running.
3: Yeah,
4: I mean,
3: I'm counting Saturday and Sunday. I'm counting Saturday and Sunday.
4: So it's really like a day late.
3: They can do what they want to do. Right? Yeah. So now we have the announcement. It's going to be Hobbs Giles, Arizona 2026.
4: But we already knew that.
3: Yeah.
4: So it was a big announcement. They got a video.
3: Breaking news. They got a video.
4: I haven't seen the video. How's her hair look?
3: Oh,
4: is it
3: looks pretty
4: good. Down or pulled back?
3: It's down.
4: Because, you know, when they want to.

0: How's that your fault?
1: Because that's my that is division of labor in the household.
0: Why did she get pulled over? That's what I would have. Why you get pulled over? If you wouldn't got pulled over, you wouldn't have been in this situation.
1: She got pulled over because the tag was that.
0: Oh, that's the reason. Like, she wasn't speeding or nothing like that.
1: No, it was egregiously over. Like, because you know they color the different years. Yes. It was late.
0: That's pretty bad. When they pull you over because it's that late, that's pretty bad.
1: It was bad.
0: All right. It was bad. Then, you know, you could have said you should do it yourself. Make sure it get done. Get done right. No.
1: This is back when I had expectations. You know what you could have said? Married time.
0: You could have said. You could have said, "Why are you doing this to me?" Yeah, that would work.
1: Yeah.
0: Why are you doing this to me? Okay, we're gonna get Dr. Fauci. Dr. Fauci's cell phone. 34,000 messages on his government cell phone. But there's only one big problem. One big controversy. We'll tell you what it is coming up next.
2: A guilty plea for hazing. I'm Wendy Swanson, KNST News. An ex-fraternity member pleads guilty to hazing an Arizona University pledge to death. Fox's Gary Baumgarten with the story.
3: It happened at a Northern Arizona University off-campus frat event, the pledge dying after being forced to drink excessively. 20-year-old Carter Eslick pleading guilty to a felony hazing charge in the death of 18-year-old Colin Daniel Martinez. The plea agreement means he'll serve a maximum of 4 years probation, although the judge could still sentence him to up to a year behind bars. Gary Baumgarten, Fox News.
2: The man accused of killing an Arizona pastor will be sentenced Friday. Adam Schief admitted to murdering New River pastor William Shaneman last year and agreed to a plea deal in June in exchange for a life sentence. Schief originally asked a judge to speed up the court process, with multiple reports saying this year that he asked to be sentenced to death. But Schief reportedly changed his mind following the deaths of his father and stepmother in a Marana plane crash in April. I'm Wendy Swanson, KNST AM 790, Tucson's most stimulating talk.
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8: I-10 eastbound off-ramp to Park Avenue blocked due to an accident, and they're working to get that cleared. I-10 westbound, not seeing any problems there. 19 in both directions is running up to speed, accident-free. But we do have a crash Alvernon Way. This is at 22nd Street. That's a check of traffic.
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14: 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Wait a minute. Are you telling me that all of these texts were going to 3 people, like 10,000 per or some combination thereof?
15: Or did he delete a number of his contacts?
14: Oh, my goodness.
15: I have a question.
14: Mm-hmm.
15: I want to give a little bit of a sports alert.
14: Mm-hmm.
15: Do you remember during the Deflategate scandal?
14: That Tom Brady, New England Patriots,
15: purposely underinflated the footballs,
14: mm-hmm,
15: to give himself better strength grip on the balls?
14: Correct.
15: Do you remember during that time the amount of news coverage we received about Tom Brady's cell phone? He was suspended for games from the NFL. It was nightly news. There was cell phone trackers. And that was over footballs and like 3 pounds of pressure. And as we look around and we learn that Fauci has 34,000 text messages, some of which have some pretty damning information in them that I know we're going to get to, I don't see much coverage of Fauci's texting.
14: You know, that's an excellent, excellent observation. And we apologize to the audience that he had to pull this excellent example from the world of sports. But it is apropos because you're right. I mean, they were calling for investigations into Tom Brady's phone. Who was he texting? Who was involved in this scandal? Dr. Fauci had three contacts in his phone, only three total. This is the man who spent decades at the center of the federal health bureaucracy. During COVID, Fauci was talking to the White House, the federal agencies, scientists, pharmaceutical executives, reporters, public health officials, and God knows who else. And according to Senator Ron Johnson, investigators now have a copy of Fauci's COVID-era iPhone, and there's only three contacts. They've extracted more than 34,000 text messages and 533 voicemails spanning roughly through 2014 through Fauci's departure in NIH in 2022, but only three contacts were saved. Come on.
15: So that begs the question.
14: Come on,
15: then.
14: Come on, y'all.
15: What's in the texts?
14: Well, we're starting to find out what's in the text. Senator Ron Johnson said to be patient because they are downloading information from the text even as we speak. But one of the things that is causing some controversy is some back and forth between him and I believe Dr. Deborah Briggs,
15: mm-hmm.
14: about the possibility of the vax causing some problems with, you know, complications in pregnancies.
15: Not a few. The rates of miscarriages for pregnant women that got the vaccine were skyrocketing. Meanwhile, this lying butthole was standing at the podium saying, "No, it's safe. Everybody gets the vaccine. Getting the vaccine will protect you. It'll protect your unborn child. It'll protect your grandma. It'll protect everybody. It's the greatest thing the world has ever seen." Meanwhile, it was killing unborn children.
6: Approximately 20,000 pregnant women have been vaccinated with no red flags, as we say. And this is being monitored by the CDC and the FDA.
8: Lies.
14: Dr. Fauci, what do you have to say about that? I plead the fifth. Can they call Dr. Fauci back up? Can they ask him more questions? I suppose he can't say no. But how do you plead the fifth on this? Pablo, give this to me one more time. Dr. Anthony Fauci on pregnant women getting the vaccine.
6: Approximately 20,000 pregnant women have been vaccinated with no red flags, as we say. And this is being monitored by the CDC and the FDA.
14: But according to Dr. Anthony Fauci's phone, his iPhone, government-issued iPhone, there were problems. There were complications. And that was part of Fox News' breaking story last night, the complications.
16: Republican Senators Ron Johnson and Rand Paul releasing the first batch of text messages from Dr. Anthony Fauci's government iPhone. In one exchange from January of 2021, Fauci, then CDC Director Rochelle Walensky, and then Surgeon General Vivek Murthy discussed COVID vaccination and pregnant women. Fauci flags a potential concern after the second dose, writing that many people experienced, quote, significant cytokine storm and fever, and that this, quote, theoretically could be associated with miscarriage in the first trimester. Walensky responds, quote, definitely a good point, especially after dose two. A cytokine storm is essentially when the body releases too many inflammatory signals that could cause high fever, inflammation, and in extreme cases, life-threatening illness.
14: So wait a minute. This was a text going back and forth between Fauci and Briggs, but publicly, he was saying something completely different.
6: Approximately 20,000 pregnant women have been vaccinated with no red flags, as we say. And this is being monitored by the CDC and the FDA.
15: If he thought that there might be even the smallest chance of an increase of miscarriage for pregnant women, wouldn't that be information that you would give to the public? We think this vaccine is safe, but if you're pregnant, you may want to wait until we get more clinical trials.
14: Not if you are a ghoul. And that is, I believe, what Dr. Anthony Fauci was. We'll talk about this and President Trump weighing in on vaccines coming up next.
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13: I-10 eastbound off-ramp to Park Avenue blocked due to an accident, and they're working to get that cleared. I-10 westbound, not seeing any problems there. 19 in both directions is running up to speed, accident-free. But we do have a crash Alvernon Way. This is at 22nd Street. That's a check of traffic.
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5: I'm Storm Tracker 4 meteorologist Dee Cortez. A break from the heat. We'll see temperatures below average. 97 will be Tucson's high with an overnight low of 74 and 20% chance for rain. Best storm chances will be south and east of Tucson. I'm Storm Tracker 4 meteorologist Dee Cortez on News 4 Tucson.
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9: 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And you'll be able to ask it to find things from your messages or emails and turn them into actions, like setting reminders or making invites. Or have it create a shortcut by giving it a natural language instruction that integrates things like your commute home and letting family know where you are and when you'll get somewhere. Beta releases are rolling out now. Siri AI will come to everyone with new OS releases this fall. 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
14: 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Dr. Anthony Fauci knew that the jab would cause miscarriages, but chose to lie to the American people. Plus, he had 34,000 texts on his phone, but only three contacts.
15: Maybe he was just getting a lot of junk texts. I mean, you've had that happen where all of a sudden somebody gets your number and you start getting all these texts. And
14: yeah, I've gotten spam, but not to the tune of 34,000. And I get that mostly with email and not with.
15: Oh, you're lucky. My text blows up with junk. You got to filter it out, get it situated. It works for about 2 months. And then all of a sudden, you know, all the people coming back in. Hello, this is Bob. I would like to paint your house.
14: I would like to criticize Dr. Fauci for putting all of this information on an iPhone, a government-issued iPhone. But the fact of the matter is, you know, he's a little bit older than I am. You're just using a device. You're just putting stuff on. You don't consider the fact that, you know, this is a government property and they could confiscate it. He put his diary out on, a government website.
15: Well, I mean, there was the whole controversy at the beginning of the Trump administration. Remember where they were using the Signal chat to discuss? I mean, you got older people that don't understand the security protocols for technology. They having government discussions on unsecured devices.
14: Correct. And having these discussions. But at the end of the day.
15: But I would say thank God Fauci did, because now we know that he knew that there was at least an elevated risk of the jab, and then he lied about it. He told us it was completely safe.
14: This again, you would think you brought up the analogy of Tom Brady and, you know, Deflate Gate that dominated the news for how many days? This is barely a bleep. You're talking about, and I remember back in the day, we asked Dr. Jane Orient. We had her on right in the center ring of the conservative circus during the COVID crisis. And we talked about giving the vaccination to pregnant women, and she advised against it. We talked about this. And, I mean, we were putting ourselves in jeopardy. If you put this on social media, it would get censored. You had Dr. Fauci saying, trust us. Go ahead and get this done. It's going to help flatten the curve. Women did it, and they already were reporting this miscarriages at the time.
15: You know what?
14: And nobody did anything about it. The media didn't. No sensation. No nothing.
15: I mean, I'm not a scientist, but it seems to me that, you know, I don't know, maybe if the vaccine had gone through clinical trials and the normal testing phase that we require for new medicines, that we might have been able to know that there was an elevated risk. And at worst case scenario, they could have put that warning in one of the 900 million commercials that Travis Kelce was telling us to take the jab, may provide a risk for pregnant women.
14: This is the kind of story that makes people furious. Not because scientists privately discuss uncertainty. No. But because the public was repeatedly told there basically wasn't any uncertainty to discuss. They were reassured.
15: This vaccine that we just came up with for a virus that somehow jumped from bats to humans in a wet market, well, it's perfectly safe.
14: We
15: manufactured it in record speed, and there's no downside. So go ahead and take it. And it's free.
14: And again, when Dr. Fauci was in the hood with the mayor of D.C. trying to convince the black folks to take the jab, even they were saying this stuff is not tested.
6: People in America are not settled with the information that's been given to us right now.
12: So I'm not going to be lining up taking a shot on a vaccination for something that wasn't clear in the first place. And then you all create a shot in miraculous time. It takes years to create vaccination.
14: Okay, you got this guy. He knows it takes years to develop this. You guys just magically came up with this. And you have Dr. Fauci telling pregnant women there were no red flags. Now we get the phone and we see the text, and they are aware that women are miscarrying because of the vaccination. And so far, crickets on the national news.
15: I have an important question. If they knew that the vaccine led to increased instances of miscarriages, what other complications did they know about that they didn't put in a text message?
14: That is a fair question.
15: All the myocarditis risk? What do we know?
14: Come on.
15: You can't tell me it was perfectly safe when your text messages tell me otherwise.
14: This man is a ghoul. He's a ghoul. And the reason why the Democrats and the reason why the media is not saying anything about this is because they are heavily invested in abortion. Let's just put it out there. This is part for the course for them. They don't care that women were losing their babies. They celebrate that. They champion that. Right at the news, Democrats keep telling you the socialists don't run the party, but there's one little problem.
15: They tell you.
14: People are leaving New York and moving to Florida. That's the Hannity Morning Minute on 550 KFYI and 790 KNST.
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13: Zoran Marxist Kami Mamdani. This is hilarious. They have a billboard up in Times Square. Has been named Florida's Economic Developer of the Year. $1.8 trillion economy. Record-breaking wealth migration. Florida Chamber of Commerce has officially launched the Times Square campaign naming Zoran Marxist Kami Mamdani as Florida's Economic Developer of the Year. We wanted to thank him for the jobs, the companies, the people that they're pushing out of New York. And a lot of them are coming to Florida, said Mark Wilson, CEO of the Chamber. And America's at a crossroads. Yeah, everybody I know is getting the hell out of there. Don't blame them.
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16: Long before vending machines began eating your coins and dollar bills, they were actually used for something holy. The first known vending machine dates back to the 1st century in Roman Egypt. It was invented by Hero of Alexandria, a Greek engineer and mathematician known for designing early mechanical devices. His machine dispensed holy water inside temples. Here's how it worked. A worshiper would drop a coin into a slot. The coin landed on a small metal pan, and its weight pulled down a lever that opened a valve. A measured amount of holy water flowed out. When the coin slid off, the lever reset and the valve closed. Fast forward about 18 centuries to London in the 1880s, where the first modern vending machines appeared at railway stations. Inventor Percival Everett's machine sold postcards and envelopes to travelers. The same coin for convenience idea that still powers vending machines today. Matt Murphy, Fox News.
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5: A resignation handed in. I'm Wendy Swanson, KNST News. An Apache Junction police officer has resigned from the force after an internal investigation found he improperly accessed license plate reader technology to track his wife. Chief Michael Pooley says the officer reached out to dispatchers to run her plates, alleging a welfare check. He also reached out to Casa Grande police for assistance. Pooley says police officers are held to higher standards when it comes to this technology.
19: When they blur the lines or they blur their judgment, regardless of what's going on in their personal lives, they have to speak for their actions and they have to be held accountable.
5: Pooley says the officer would have been terminated if he did not resign. Several communities are pulling the plug on the Flock cameras, including South Tucson, Flagstaff, and Chandler, but Pooley says he's all in and remains committed to using the technology as a crime-fighting tool. A Northern Arizona University student accused of being linked to a fatal alcohol-related hazing incident is pleading guilty. Carter Eslick made that plea yesterday to one count of hazing, which is a Class 4 felony. It's in regards to the death of 18-year-old Colin Martinez. The incident happened earlier this year with court documents saying that Martinez and other students were drinking a large amount of alcohol within a short time frame as part of a pledge game at Delta Tau Delta. The fraternity closed its NAU chapter following the incident. Eslick is set to be sentenced September 30th. I'm Wendy Swanson, KNST AM 790, Tucson's most stimulating.
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2: It was easy.
14: Democrats keep telling you the Socialist Party don't run your party.
3: Ladies and gentlemen, children of all ages, welcome to the Conservative Circus with James T. Harris.
14: There is only one little problem. They keep winning their party's elections. The midterms seem to be going their way. And for years, Republicans have been warning the Democrat Party is moving toward socialism. And every time somebody says it, Democrats roll their eyes and the media jumps in. Oh, come on now. They're not really socialists. Democrats, they're progressives. It's just that they want health care for all. They just want fairness. They just want the rich to pay their fair share. Really? Because I think we've been asking the wrong questions. You see, the question isn't whether the socialists are taking over the Democrat Party. The takeover has already happened. Now they're just fighting over whether they're allowed to admit it. You had some prominent Democrats trying to backtrack their socialist ties. Because the American people are catching on. But when you look inside what's happening in the Democrat Party, I mean, Zohran Mamdani, Abdul El Sayed, Democrat Social.
15: You got it.
14: Well, I didn't say the whole name.
15: Oh.
14: Abdul is the first one, right?
15: Abdul Rahman
14: El Sayed.
15: Muhammad, you forgot the Muhammad part. That's very important.
14: Wait. Abdul Rahman Muhammad El Sayed.
15: Yeah.
14: Okay. Okay. Yes, I'll get it.
15: It's very important that you do because
14: absolutely.
15: If you mispronounce it, you're a racist.
14: Take your name out of my mouth, you racist. You racist. That's what he's saying. Inside the Democrat Party, these are the DSA membership. I mean, this is what's exploding. And it's clear that ALC was the clear leader. The baton was passed from Bernie Sanders. Zohran is one of the clear leaders. Membership has climbed to nearly 120,000 people nationally. What? And CNN poll found roughly one-third of Democrats and Democratic-leaning adults identifying as Democratic Socialists. And here's where it gets delicious. The Democrat establishment knows this stuff can be political poison outside deep blue territory. They know that when you get beyond New York City, Madison, Wisconsin, San Francisco, California, and the college campuses, some of these ideas become much tougher to sell.
15: Some would say they're toxic. Some would say they're anti-American. Some would say that socialism causes more death and destruction than an unsent text to one of your three contacts saying that the COVID vaccine causes miscarriages with pregnant women.
14: I agree with you. I agree with you. When it comes to defunding the police, getting rid of ICE, emptying our prisons.
15: Taking over private industry, removing the profit motive from everyday life.
14: This is what the socialists want. Democrat Party is the delivery system. The DSA is what's being delivered. That is what's happening right now. Because the DSA isn't hiding what it believes. According to the platform and positions discussed, They're talking about abolishing the republic. They want a pure democracy. And you know what? I think that means the Republicans should merely just scream, socialism, socialism. That's not enough anymore. These youngin voters out there, they weren't alive for the Soviet Union. They weren't alive for the horrors. They don't even believe what took place in Cuba. They know nothing about the Berlin Wall and what it symbolizes. Calling these people a commie means nothing. It might be a badge of honor. It's time for us to change track here.
15: I mean, you brought up good. Can we teach them about Mao Zedong and the Chinese Great Leap Forward? Estimated 40 million people died as a result of their socialism.
14: Can we talk about the Cultural Revolution that started on college campuses and ended up spreading, you know, just slaughtering tens of millions of people?
15: But it'll be okay, James. See, there's a big difference between all of those examples and the new wave of socialism.
14: And what is that?
15: They put Democrat in front of it.
14: Ah.
15: It's a branding change.
14: This is the trap. The Democrat Party, the establishment, they have grabbed the tiger by the tail. They need the energy of the youth. They need the enthusiasm of the youth in order to get anybody back to the polls. They can't let go of this tiger because they need that socialist base, but they can't completely embrace it because they know what happens when somebody takes these ideas out, you know, out of a Democrat primary, when they take these ideas into the general, and God forbid, if these ideas get implemented into society, it has always been an unmitigated disaster.
15: I mean, let's not forget that, you know, what, about half of these socialists are also radical Islamists who don't worry about the fact that for thousands of years they've stoned homosexuals to death and thrown them off the building. We've put Democrat in front of it. It's Democrat, Islamic, socialism. The gays will be okay this time.
14: Right. Until they start to implement the policies that end up killing the gays. You don't believe that? You know, what was this? In this, we have the story of the transgender that went to Holland to escape Trump's America. And then that passport got met with reality. And how poorly, you know, especially with the big Muslim surge in Holland, he was treated. There's some areas where he literally could not walk into upon him being killed. He found his way back to America, shut up complaining. When these socialists, especially the Islamic socialists, get into place, you're going to find freedom's lost. You know, you had the left all the time running around here talking about the loss of freedom. Women are talking about the loss of freedom. You want loss of freedom? Put socialism in place. Put Islamo-socialism in place. Marxism in place. And you will understand quickly what you have lost. We don't need to, we no longer need to say the Democrat Party is becoming socialist. They are. That's yesterday's argument. They are socialists. Democrat Party has become the vehicle through which the socialist movement is acquiring political power in this country. The Democrat Party is the Trojan horse, only it's no longer a surprise. The old Democrat establishment is now discovering something rather uncomfortable. They may still have their name on the building, but something else is moving in the furniture.
15: All you need to do is look at, watch the results tonight. Six states have primaries. Wisconsin has a primary in which, I mean, the Democrat candidate for governor, the leading candidate, is an avowed socialist. She's
14: Francesca
15: also
14: Hung.
15: A nut job.
14: Yes.
15: But you also have Minnesota has primaries today. South Carolina has primaries today. And socialists are expected to sweep, particularly in Minnesota, and Wisconsin.
14: Dr. Rahman Mahad El Saeed doesn't like football. He said it's toxic masculinity.
15: That's almost as bad as a candidate in Texas saying that he doesn't like football or brisket.
14: We're going to talk about that. This could be the downfall of these two candidates.
15: He's a Michigan graduate.
14: Yes.
15: I mean, Michigan's a pretty big football school.
14: Yeah, pretty big. And whether we're talking about the Michigan State, Michigan Wolverines, or whether we're talking about the Detroit Lions, we'll talk about the football and the good doctor coming up next.
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14: 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They found their Senate nominee, and apparently he thinks one of America's biggest problems is that football has too much masculinity. I mean, saying that football has too much masculinity in Michigan is, you're right. It's like Tallarico saying that, you know, my campaign in Texas is going beef free. We don't believe
15: vegan.
14: In eating meat.
15: Now, right. Meat free,
14: right.
15: No brisket, no beef ribs.
14: You got to hand it to the Democrat Party. They have an extraordinary ability to really screw things up, to take something that normal Americans absolutely love, brisket and football.
15: Next thing they're going to do is say, you know, Hung is going to come out in Wisconsin and say, you know, I was thinking, and beer probably shouldn't be consumed in public spaces.
14: Beer and cheese should be banned, you know, behind the cheddar curtain. We shouldn't call it the cheddar curtain anymore. That's offensive to cows.
15: Is that what they call it? The cheddar curtain?
14: Yeah, behind the cheddar curtain.
15: The cheddar curtain?
14: Right.
15: I've heard of the cheese head.
14: Well, cheese head's cheddar curtain. You know.
15: Okay. I'd never heard of that before.
14: Whenever, you know, the Cubs or the Bears have to go see their teams play in Milwaukee or in Lambeau, they have to cross the cheddar curtain. Yes.
15: Like a cheese fountain? I could get with one of those. Like, you know, the cheese just coming out and
14: cheese is just flowing.
15: Like you're landing fondue pie,
14: into the land of milk, honey, and cheese. That's Wisconsin.
15: A hearty people.
14: Hearty people. We love football there, too. That's why. Wait a minute.
15: Well, no, you love the Packers, which is okay. Kind of like football.
14: We love football. We love the Packers. And that's why the socialist Francesca Hung, she said she gave a shout out. She even tied the Packer organization to socialism. Community owned, oh, she yeah, said. Remember that?
15: Owned, yeah.
14: So why in the world would Dr. El Saeed take a dump on football? I think Michiganders love football as well, don't they?
15: It's made from a pig skin and the leather.
14: Oh, you stop it.
15: You see what they're doing in Spain, by the way?
14: What's that?
15: They're taking carcasses of pigs and they're throwing them on the planned property sites where they're planning to build Muslim community centers and mosques. That way it taints the ground.
14: I bet you it works. I know that there, you know, women in Paris are walking around with pet pigs. You know, it's like a repellent.
15: And dudes walking around with dogs now because right? They're not halal.
14: Well, that's in England. Yeah, yeah. According to El Saeed, football culture and men's sports culture more broadly was infected with racism, misogyny, homophobia, and the dreaded bro culture. Quote, bro culture.
15: Sports is, has he looked at the NBA and the NFL? Like, sports is, I mean, people of color dominate in sports.
14: I think this is a miss.
15: You think?
14: This is a huge miss. I mean, this is football. Men put on helmets and pads and they line up across from each other all sweaty and they attempt to physically move another human being against his will from one spot to the other. This is based on control, aggression, strength, discipline, toughness, teamwork, and competition. We can't have that. This sweaty mess. Sweaty mess. If you're searching for an environment where nobody raises their voice, hut, hut, hike. 32-15. This ain't for you.
15: Throw the ball to the tight end.
14: There it is. 32-30. You're saying 32. 32.
15: 32. 69.
14: Yeah, that's El Saeed. He's saying there's too much masculinity going on around here.
15: I don't think that's going to, you know what the thing is Ann Arbor is one of the communities where he's dominating in the polls.
14: Really?
15: If you look at the polling in Michigan, you look at the polling in Wisconsin, it is the elite college, it's liberal white women.
14: That's what this
15: is. Highly educated, liberal white women living in elitist college towns like Madison, Wisconsin, like Ann Arbor, are embracing this wave of socialism.
14: That's exactly what we're witnessing. That's exactly what's driving this whole Democrat socialist narrative. I mean, okay. You look at the Democrat socialist women, AOC, this Hong woman.
15: Oh, no, AOC's moderate now.
14: Oh, yeah, we were talking about that.
15: We got to talk about that later. Yeah,
14: she has moved to the middle.
15: She's not a radical anymore. She's moderate.
14: Look at the men. Look at,
15: Where? I'm looking. I see Tim Walz. I see Talarico.
0: Yeah. Talarico, Walz, Mamdani, Saeed.
15: My Mamdani. I don't see men.
0: These are not pictures of masculinity.
15: I see men's. I don't see men.
0: You see men's as folk.
15: Beto O'Rourke.
0: This is what I'm talking about.

0: Well, yeah, I don't know. It
1: you
0: seems,
1: know, the people
0: it seems
1: that
0: like we have a lot of people that
1: are, and go around chanting death to America, should be worried about that.
0: It seems a lot of people are comfortable with that. They're voting it into office, are they? Are they not?
1: Good point.
0: We'll talk about it coming up next. I've brought a lot of things over the years.
2: A guilty plea for hazing. I'm Wendy Swanson, KNST News. An ex-fraternity member pleads guilty to hazing an Arizona University pledge to death. Fox's Gary Baumgarten with the story.
3: It happened at a Northern Arizona University off-campus frat event, the pledge dying after being forced to drink excessively. 20-year-old Carter Eslick pleading guilty to a felony hazing charge in the death of 18-year-old Colin Daniel Martinez. The plea agreement means he'll serve a maximum of 4 years probation, although the judge could still sentence him to up to a year behind bars. Gary Baumgarten, Fox News.
2: The man accused of killing an Arizona pastor will be sentenced Friday. Adam Schief admitted to murdering New River pastor William Shaneman last year and agreed to a plea deal in June in exchange for a life sentence. Schief originally asked a judge to speed up the court process, with multiple reports saying this year that he asked to be sentenced to death. But Schief reportedly changed his mind following the deaths of his father and stepmother in a Marana plane crash in April. I'm Wendy Swanson, KNST AM 790, Tucson's most stimulating talk.
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3: I-10 eastbound at the off-ramp to Park Avenue. We still have an accident there. I-10 westbound is running up to speed, not seeing any problems or issues. 19 is also at the speed limit. Alvernon Way at 22nd Street, we have a crash. And Keno Parkway at St. Jerome Street. That's traffic.
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8: 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We've got Dr. Zudi Jasser in the center ring. He's a Republican nominee for Congress in Arizona's 4th Congressional District, taking on incumbent Democrat Greg Stanton. And Dr. Jasser, I mean, you have predicted for years that the Democrat socialists, what they're calling themselves, especially the Islamists, were on their way, implanting themselves into our country, into our culture. Are you surprised at the speed in which this is happening?
9: Well, it's great to be with you, James T. And, you know, I hate to tell folks that I told you so, but I've been talking about this for decades, since 9/11. And the bottom line is, Tuesday's election of Abdul Sayyid as the Democrat nominee, despite $65 million being spent against him, the ascent of all these Democratic Socialist candidates across the country from Colorado, New Jersey, California, and on, is this isn't a fringe anymore. It's the farm team. And, you know, the Stantons of the Democratic Party can't claim to just sort of be, standing by. He didn't win his race in our district because he fought socialism. He won it because of the district, because of our constituents. It's an independent district. That's why he won it. But he's at the front office. He can't claim to be, you know, you don't get a medal for outrunning a fire that you helped set. And now the Democratic Party leaders are campaigning full-throatedly, from Pete Buttigieg to Axelrod to many of them. They're saying Abdul Sayyid is the future of that party. He's anti-American. He's socialist. These are two major things that I've been fighting as a physician. I've been fighting against the socialization of healthcare, the lack of choice, the price, you know, transparency problems for small businesses, what happened in COVID. I've got the vetting and the background to demonstrate that I can take them on and prosecute this case from the socialist side and also the Islamist side, the jihadi side. This guy hates America. and many of these candidates hate America. And if you can't prosecute the case for why Americanism is great, why this country is the last best hope, you have no business being a leader for a district in Congress, and you are part of the problem of why this country is being divided more and so, and why independents are searching for a place to find a candidate who will be a voice for them.
8: Now, Dr. Jasser, I think it's important that the listener knows that you are the founder of the American Islamic Forum for Democracy. You are an expert on this. You have appeared on multiple news sources, news sites to talk about this, and have been doing this for years. So when you say that you are uniquely qualified to talk about this and expose this, you do have receipts.
9: Absolutely. And that's why my race has taken on a national importance, because I'm the only Republican in the country running in a general election as a representative of the Republican Party in the general against a Democrat that's a Muslim, that has taken this on, that can expose it and prosecute the case. I've testified to Congress multiple times on this, and I can remind Americans what's at stake, both for religious liberty and for the threats against us, as this is a very American fight. And we're doing a series of events this next 4 weeks, and I'm blessed to have you join me on the first one this Thursday. And it's about the American dream, why it's at stake. And that American dream is about a country that gave so many immigrants freedom that you couldn't get anywhere else. And this narrative of fighting theocracy is exactly the battle that Muslims are fighting. And yet the Islamists have snowed the left, sold them a bill of goods that they're victims, the DEI program, when in fact the most American thing you could do is fight against these big Islamic movements that are the problem that my family fought. And we've seen this movie before. We've seen it where in Egypt, in Iran, the Marxist jihadists take over those countries and you're left with nothing. And Europe lost its freedom 100 years ago, and we aren't about going to do that. And that's why I'm running, because I can flip that and make this a national race.
8: Tell me more about this event. And for people who want to attend it, what must they do?
9: Please come to our website, z4az.com, z4az.com, and look at the events and sign up and join us. It's this Thursday evening at 5:30. I'm, again, blessed to have you join me we're going to be talking to you and me about Only in America, the American Dream Realized. You know, my family story, why my dad built his first small practice in Wisconsin and then came here to Arizona, the most independent, state in the country, and why we've been able to prosper here. My wife and I have three kids, 24, 21, and 18, that are pure Arizonans and have a lot to be thankful for. And I want to give back to this country and talk about what a life of service is and what our families are concerned about. And it's the first in a series we're launching. It's not only this Thursday. We have events August 18 with Matt Salmon, former congressman from many of the precincts in this district now, and Seth Leibson on August 27, we'll be talking about anti-Semitism, the test of our time. And this fundraiser will be a little different than any of the ones you're used to, in that I'm going to start with a speech about America and why I love it and why this country is the last best hope, and then get into the conversation that you and I will have about what's at stake and why this the narrative that this election, the midterms, will be lost to the Democrats. We have an opportunity to prove not only that narrative wrong, but swing seats that people didn't think would be in play. And my district now, Arizona's fourth, is in play.
8: It is.
9: And we're getting national attention because I'm such a unique candidate that has been sounding the alarm on these radical candidates from socialist to the Islamist now for two decades since 9/11.
8: Dr. Zudi Jasser, I want to thank you very much for weighing in on this. And of course, yeah, but he's a Wisconsin boy. You know, just like we're in Wisconsin, grew up together, same time, didn't know each other. But now very much invested in Arizona, Arizona's fourth congressional district. We're going to have, I'll tell you more about that event coming up this Thursday. Coming up next, though, will America wake up? Are we going to wake up when it comes to socialism and when it comes to control? Stay tuned.
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12: I-10 eastbound at the off-ramp to Park Avenue. We still have an accident there. I-10 westbound is running up to speed, not seeing any problems or issues. 19 is also at the speed limit. Alvernon Way at 22nd Street, we have a crash. And Keno Parkway at St. Jerome Street. That's traffic.
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25: I'm Storm Tracker 4 meteorologist Steve Cortez. A break from the heat. We'll see temperatures below average. 97 will be Tucson's high with an overnight low of 74 and 20% chance for rain. Best storm chances will be south and east of Tucson. I'm Storm Tracker 4 meteorologist Steve Cortez on News 4 Tucson.
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8: 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Dr. Zudi Jesser has been warning people for years about the danger of radical Islam, Islamist. You can look across Europe right now and see it. You can look at England. It's too late. Some places in America, United States, you could say it's too late.
31: That'd be Dearborn, Michigan. Correct. Is a prime example.
8: Correct. New York City. Would you say it's too late in New York City?
31: They're teetering. Okay. They're teetering. Okay. I think they could. You know, what we've seen in New York historically is they'll embrace liberal nonsense for a little bit. Mm-hmm. And then every now and then, you know, you'll get a Republican that'll come in or a conservative and they'll right-size it and they'll fix it. And people are like, oh, New York is so great. And then the socialist amount of charge, you see that ebb and flow in New York.
8: Yeah, but the Islamists is something a little bit different. I mean, they're implanting deep roots. They're building mosques.
31: Well, yeah, we were never going to forget 9/11 happened. And then here we are 2.5 decades later, and we elected a radical Islamist as mayor of the city.
8: It's not just that you have these radical Islamists that are running into politics. You know, they're big podcasters, the people that are generating the interest, generating the energy for the socialists in the Democrat Party. Well, they're radical themselves. They're not elected. They're just spokespeople. And they're very popular, sort of like Joe Rogan. So everybody wants to get on their show. I'm talking about Sean Piker.
31: Joe Rogan never called for killing a political opponent.
8: He did not.
31: I mean, he might say, like, hey, watch some UFC fights. He might talk about aliens and UFOs. But, I mean, I've watched a lot of Joe Rogan shows. I've never heard him actually say, hey, if you disagree with that guy, kill him.
8: You know what? They won't go on Joe Rogan's show. They won't go on Bill Maher's show. Bill Maher's a big lefty.
31: Remember when Neil Young and Joni Mitchell said, hey, take me off Spotify because Joe Rogan is dangerous.
8: Joe Rogan is taking horse paste. Yeah, they came crawling back. Sean Piker is something different, though. Sean Piker is calling for people to be killed. Hassan Piker. Hassan Piker is calling for people to be killed. Hassan Piker is vile.
31: Hassan Piker is the dangerous rhetoric that the left tries to associate with Joe Rogan, with conservative commentators. They tried to do it with Rush Limbaugh for decades. They tried to do it with Donald Trump. Hassan Piker
8: is
31: what they tell you to worry about us with.
8: And you know what? You have some people on the left, like Joe Scarborough of A Morning Joe, who understand this. And he popped a gourd. He actually blew a gasket over this. You know, Joe, he said he's a Republican back when he was a congressman. Everybody knows that he's...
31: Yeah, before he was a failed radio talk show host, he was a Republican for Florida.
8: Correct. Now here he is with his wife, Brzezinski, and they live in Florida. They want people to think they're in New York or D.C., but they're in Florida.
31: Lower taxes. I mean,
8: absolutely.
31: They make a lot of money. They would have to pay that Pierre Duterte tax in New York.
8: They would. Joe went off. He went off on the Democrat Socialists, for endangering their chances to win by supporting Mr. Piker.
0: Please, I don't need people telling me. Oh, you have to just turn a blind eye to people saying that women getting raped on October 7th didn't matter in the grand scheme of things. No, Americans aren't going to support that. This is not about me. This is about the Democrats once again fumbling the football on the 2-yard line when they have a chance to make great gains, but being so woke. I don't know if you want to call it woke one, woke two, or woke three, but being too woke to call out the obvious.
31: One of the things he's referencing there is Megan Romer, the DSA co-chair who kind of rose to notoriety when she went on Fox News Sunday with Shannon Bream and rattled off the list of what socialists want.
8: Correct.
31: To defund the police, the government control of private industry.
8: Correct.
31: That is Megan Romer. She got caught on another podcast or a news clip. Somebody asked her if she's how far her support for Palestine and Gaza went. And she came out and said she would be praising the Palestinians on October 8th after the October 7th massacre. She said it.
8: She said it. She said it out loud. And this is what Joe Scarborough, part of what he is responding to, that this is absolute insane and this is not going to play in the general.
0: If somebody says a woman being raped doesn't matter in the grand scheme of things, it's okay to call that person out and demand that candidates distance themselves from those people. If you want to rule, over a party and win elections. If somebody says going to a rally the day after Hamas slaughters more Jews than any time since the Holocaust, it's okay for Chuck Schumer. It's okay for Hakeem Jeffries to call that despicable and demand that people distance themselves from.
31: He's right. Think about the calls for Republicans to distance themselves from January 6th,
8: mm-hmm.
31: from the events mm-hmm. of January 6th.
8: Mm-hmm.
31: Yet this is the co-chair of the DSA, the fastest rising political movement currently happening in the United States. And she said that she welcomed October 7th and would rally in support of it when thousands of Jews were, innocent Jews were murdered.
8: And this is the same thing that's being echoed by Hassan Piker. I mean, these are vile people. And you know what? They're not directly in the party. It would be very easy for elected officials to summarily dismiss them as too toxic for their party. But if they do that, they're going to end up alienating the youth force that is behind the socialist movement.
31: They need the socialists.
8: They need them.
31: And the illegal aliens to maintain power.
8: We're going to continue to talk about this. Joe Scarborough was not done. Plus, AOC, she's reading the tea leaves and trying to move to the middle. Should we let her?
31: You mean Alexandra Ocasio-Fetterman?
8: All of this after the news. 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
37: A resignation handed in. I'm Wendy Swanson, KNST News. An Apache Junction police officer has resigned from the force after an internal investigation found he improperly accessed license plate reader technology to track his wife. Chief Michael Pooley says the officer reached out to dispatchers to run her plates, alleging a welfare check. He also reached out to Casa Grande police for assistance. Pooley says police officers are held to higher standards when it comes to this technology.
38: When they blur the lines or they blur their judgment, regardless of what's going on in their personal lives, they have to speak for their actions and they have to be held accountable.
37: Pooley says the officer would have been terminated if he did not resign. Several communities are pulling the plug on the Flock cameras, including South Tucson, Flagstaff, and Chandler, but Pooley says he's all in and remains committed to using the technology as a crime-fighting tool. A Northern Arizona University student accused of being linked to a fatal alcohol-related hazing incident is pleading guilty. Carter Eslick made that plea yesterday to one count of hazing, which is a Class 4 felony. It's in regards to the death of 18-year-old Colin Martinez. The incident happened earlier this year with court documents saying that Martinez and other students were drinking a large amount of alcohol within a short time frame as part of a pledge game at Delta Tau Delta. The fraternity closed its NAU chapter following the incident. Eslick is set to be sentenced September 30th. I'm Wendy Swanson, KNST AM 790, Tucson's most stimulating.
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8: Democrat socialists are crossing a moral line and they don't care.
2: Ladies and gentlemen, children of all ages, welcome to the Conservative Circus with James T. Harris.
8: This is the only hope America has that the Democrat socialists are overplaying the hand that they are truly arrogant in their beliefs, and they think that Americans are believing some of the nonsense that they're pushing.
17: We'll get a real test of that tonight because there are 6 primaries tonight: Alabama, Connecticut, Minnesota, Vermont, Wisconsin, and South Carolina.
8: And they are voting tonight. We'll see. They suspect that in Wisconsin, you're going to see the socialist candidate make it out and is going to be the Democrat frontrunner for the governorship. But I want to go back to what we were talking about before. You brought up, I had some information kind of mixed up here. I thought that Joe Scarborough was launching against Hassan Piker.
17: No, he was talking about Megan Romer, the DSA co-chair, who was on a podcast and was asked about supporting the Palestinian cause, particularly in the wake of what happened in Israel on October 7th.
8: We have her comments, and I want you to hear what got Joe Scarborough so upset, and I think he's absolutely right about this.
18: Daria Lisa Avila Chevalier recently won a primary election in New York City, and is almost sure to win the general election. She attended an October 8th pro-Palestinian, pro-Hamas rally, which many people saw as a justification of the October 7th attack. And some of her tweets have been extremely ugly on this score and on others. Do you fully support her in all these activities and what she's had to say?
19: I think Daria Lisa can speak for herself, certainly, and I think she's apologized for some pieces of that and has not been
18: attending that rally. Not
19: unapologetic about other pieces of that.
18: Do you support her yourself in that?
19: Yeah, I do.
18: Why?
19: Because
18: In other words, you would have gone to that rally had you been able?
19: That's a good question. I probably would have. Yeah. I don't live in New York City, so I wouldn't have.
18: One day after the slaughter of 1,200 people and taking of over 200 hostages, you would have come and rallied behind Hamas.
8: Wow.
17: Mm-hmm. Mm-hmm.
8: Wow.
17: This is the co-chair of the Democrat Socialists of America. This is the party.
8: This is the party. And this is why Joe Scarborough was popping off. You know, Joe Scarborough, I think you mentioned that he left the Republican Party after 2016, 2017 because of President Trump's rhetoric. He left the party and became a Democrat, I guess.
17: Oh, so he's John Giles.
8: Right. Big announcement today. Governor Katie Hobbs has chosen.
17: Officially, formally, put in the paperwork and everything a couple days late, but John Giles is official. The governor. They did a social media video together.
8: Yeah, they did.
17: He's been seen with her and everything.
8: We'll play that a little bit later in the show for you who missed it this morning. But yes, that is official. And we are seeing that the Democrat Socialists are officially putting it out there. I mean, this is vile. I would support Hamas. I would go to the rally for Hamas even a day after it was revealed that they slaughtered over 1,000 people. And the slaughter was absolutely horrific. You know, putting babies in microwaves, severing people,
17: parachuting women in the streets,
8: into a concert, raping girls. I would support the rally for this. She had more to say about this, actually.
19: I think that October 7th was largely inevitable. If you put people in an open air concentration camp and you deprive them of rights, of dignity, of food, of the ability to live in safety, you have to expect that they are going to not take that for that long. And that is not defending any harm of civilians or of non-combatants.
18: Well, sure.
19: That
18: is.
19: Do you think it is?
18: You're saying you're supporting it.
19: I'm saying that I think it was inevitable.
8: Wow. I mean, this is sick stuff. This is demonic. This is twisted.
17: We need to remind people what happened on October, 7th. This is when Hamas paratrooped in.
8: That's right.
17: And attacked a Jewish music festival.
8: Correct.
17: This was not an organized military conflict. This was a terrorist attack. The deadliest day for Jews since the Holocaust.
8: Correct.
17: Door to door in the kibbutzes and slaughtering people.
8: Yes, over 1,000, 1,400 people. Slaughtering, raping, pillaging, dismembering. Took hostages back to past. It took President Trump getting elected and months of negotiation to get the few remaining that were alive and the bodies returned. This woman says, yeah, you know what? I would still go to that rally supporting Hamas, supporting the terrorists, supporting the murderers.
17: It was inevitable.
8: It was inevitable. And you put them all in an open air prison. And this is what Joe Scarborough was reacting to, that and the fact that you have Hassan Piker, the podcaster, was also saying the same thing, supported this. These are the voices that are in support of the Democrat Socialist.
3: A woman being raped doesn't matter in the grand scheme of things. It's okay to call that person out and demand that candidates distance themselves from those people.
8: He's right.
3: If you want to rule, over a party and win elections. If somebody says going to a rally the day after Hamas slaughters more Jews than any time since the Holocaust, it's okay for Chuck Schumer. It's okay for Hakeem Jeffries to call that despicable and demand that people distance themselves from that. That's okay. So why are we bringing this up now? We're bringing this up now because it seems an awful lot like what was happening in 2024 when Democrats couldn't get out of their own way to win an election they should have won.
8: Well, this is what is going on. And the only Democrat that will come out and say that was despicable and denounce it is Senator Fetterman of Pennsylvania.
17: Well, AOC is now starting to...
8: She's
17: starting to see the tea leaves. Maybe it's the medicine she's jabbing in her stomach, but, she's starting to position herself as a moderate. The woman who wanted to ban bovine farts is now
8: That was 10 or 12 years ago when she first got into office, when she started to ban bovine farts.
17: 6 years ago,
8: really?
17: James.
8: Was it really?
17: Yeah, she hasn't been on the scene that long.
8: Has she been? Hasn't been a congresswoman for 10 years?
17: No, she's not even that old. I mean, she's in her mid-30s.
8: That would have been 16. She would have been 16 years old at the time, I guess. That is a good point.
17: It just feels like forever because it's been like torture.
8: We have the moderate AOC coming up next.
0: 6:30 a.m., your alarm goes off. 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
28: Hunter Biden says former President Joe Biden's prostate cancer has spread. The 83-year-old was diagnosed with stage 4 prostate cancer in May 2025, 4 months after his time in the White House ended. Biden told the BBC the cancer has metastasized, adding that it's very painful and debilitating. A Brooklyn TikToker is going viral with a warning about a margarita-related health hazard.
29: Wasting away.
28: TikToker Haley Peacock claims making margaritas is dangerous. Says she got second-degree burns from hand-squeezing 30 limes, then spending the rest of the day in the sun. Dermatologists aren't surprised. Lime juice is the most common cause of something called phytophotodermatitis. Peacock described it as blisters the size of golf balls on her hands. To reduce the risk, wash your hands with soap and water after handling lime or other plant juices and use SPF outdoors. Health update. I'm Sarah Lee Kessler.
30: Mississippi is a dangerous state for delivery drivers. That's according to a new commercial risk study from AutoDS. The firm evaluated job hazards across 29 states, including highway fatalities, dog attacks, vehicle thefts, and commute time. Mississippi scored a maximum 100 on the study's danger index, taking the top spot nationwide due to having the most traffic deaths of any state analyzed. Missouri and Colorado ranked second and third most dangerous, while Utah scored as the safest. And Flock safety cameras that record license plates and more are causing a national uproar. Here's Sarah Lee Kessler.
28: It's Big Brother on steroids. Flock admits it, noting that its 120,000 black cameras record everything about your vehicle. And that means you. Police departments across the country pay Flock to access the info, which they say gives them a national network to find stolen cars, missing people, and criminals. But not everyone's a fan. A Tennessee congressional candidate is charged with felony vandalism for shooting out Flock cameras. Connecticut's governor is ordering a review, and there's a GOP congressional bill requiring federal agents to get a warrant to access Flock's data.
30: Realtor.com out with a list of the most in-demand zip codes for home buyers in the first half of 2026.
31: Come on, my house, come on.
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8: 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I see that Francesca Hung is now being shown with her son a lot.
17: The white one?
8: Yeah. Well,
17: that's got to make her feel bad.
8: I think he's half Korean.
17: She's proximity. Maybe she makes him stand the Korean half, stands next to her, so she's not in proximity to whiteness.
8: Well, he's a handsome little lad, and he looks to take on most of his mother's features, which is probably a good thing. Otherwise, her mom would have probably returned him to dad, because of his...
17: left him to starve.
8: Right. White doorstep. Proximity.
17: I don't want no white babies.
8: That white baby
17: don't
8: right there,
17: that
8: ain't mine.
17: Don't look at me like that, Pablo. She's the one that said it.
8: That white baby ain't mine.
17: She's the one that said that, she, married a white, baby. She had a white baby, half white baby.
33: One of my favorite people in this world was Bruce Lee, his son, Brandon Lee.
8: Right, Brandon Lee. Yep. Oh, yeah, he was
17: Is he half white?
8: Yeah, he was half white.
17: He's the one that died making The Crow, right?
8: Yes, that's right.
17: I never saw that movie.
8: Brandon Lee, The Crow. It's a dreadful movie.
17: It's a little too emo for me. I was never into dark. That whole gothic.
8: Right.
17: Like,
8: they went in and paint. It went out. They still try to hold on to it with some of the kids. I was a teacher during that period. I do believe goth was big back then. Yeah, so she's being seen with her son here and there. She is expected to win. After she wins this election tonight, do you think Bernie Sanders and AOC will embrace her? When AOC was asked about Francesca Hung, she made it clear, you kind of stand off a little bit, some of the crazy things. This is when she started to reset her position, you know, talking about the crazies as crazy, you know, woke 1.0.
0: I mean, I think that a lot of these races, even right now, they'll have a tendency to be nationalized.
1: Yeah.
0: But these races ultimately are local, and all politics are local. My understanding is that Francesca Hung has made clear her present stances to her electorate.
1: Yeah, she's moved away from a lot
0: of that. She's moved away from it. And I have a local city councilman that has this saying, woke one was crazy.
1: Woke one was crazy. Okay, that's interesting.
0: And I think that what's important is that we have to assess what
1: was it? I mean, did the movement go too?
8: Well, what does that mean? Woke one was crazy. She started laughing. does that mean? Woke one is crazy.
17: Kind
8: now it's
17: of
8: woke two.
17: Responsible for woke version 1.0? Well, like,
8: what was woke version 1.0 as opposed to woke version 2.0? I'm kind of outside of the joke. I didn't know. So are we now? There's categories of woke. And woke one was kind of crazy. Is Francesca Hung, is she a woke one or a woke two? And because we're making that distinction, does that mean that AOC is no longer woke one? That's what Jessica Tarlov and Scott Galloway were talking about. That, you know, maybe she is now moving more towards the middle. She's made clear her stances, you know, on her own electorate. Well, that's kind of crazy. You know, there's some kind of crazy. I'm not crazy.
2: She is now compared to the, like, real core DSA wing, like the far, far left stuff, like the Daria Lisa. AOC is like a moderate Dem. On a comparative basis.
3: Yeah, that's a fair point.
2: She's very good. And Republicans, I'm not saying voters, but her relationships with Republicans on the Hill, I think, is one of her most under-discussed and most important qualities. People genuinely like her.
3: That's I think super interesting. Good. I didn't know that.
2: Yeah. Like, listen to Tim Burchett, for instance, like super conservative representative, loves AOC. You cannot get him to say a bad word about her. So, you know,
3: that's really powerful. There's no doubt about it. She's a remarkable talent.
2: Yeah,
3: she's a remarkable talent.
17: They're trying to reposition AOC as an approachable candidate.
8: They are,
17: but I mean, AOC is responsible for the Green New Deal that she morphed into the Inflation Reduction Act.
8: She is.
17: And she embraced many, if not most, of the same policies that these socialist candidates have embraced.
8: She
17: was defund the police. She was the public face of Black Lives Matter.
8: Thank you. They're trying to rehabilitate her. They seriously are. And, you know, if there's a Republican on the Hill that has respect for AOC and they really like her, you lost me. You lost me. I guess, is that club talk? Because any Republican on the Hill should be able to recite the things that Aaron just did. What are your fingerprints on? What are you responsible for? And has it been good for America? Has it been good for our country? And even though, you know, we talk about cow flatulence, that was a serious bill. That was part of the Green New Deal. That's what they introduced on the floor. And then when they were ridiculed for talking about cow farts, because that's what they said, cow farts, even say flatulence, farts. They went back and they cleaned it up, and they just kept at it. They kept at it. And it took a brain dead Joe Biden and the people running him to bring that back as the Inflation Reduction Bill and get it passed.
17: But this just shows
8: that's her.
17: You,
8: that's her.
17: This just shows you, though, I think, how far left the Democrats have become, that they now look at Joe Fetterman as MAGA. They look at the squad.
8: Correct.
17: AOC, Rashida Tlaib,
8: as moderates.
17: Ariana Pressley, they're the moderates. And then they look at Zohran Mamdani and Francesca Hung and Hassan Piker as, well, they're a little bit more radical.
8: Right.
17: They're not extremists, though. They're just on the cutting edge.
8: A Democrat, Harold Ford Jr., used to be a congressman out of Tennessee. Harold Ford Jr. is now one of the Democrat voices on the five, called out AOC. Called her out for her record. You will hear his beautiful eloquence coming up next. You know what's funny?
4: A guilty plea for hazing.

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2: I-10 eastbound at Ajo Way, we have an accident that has traffic down to just one lane. It's involving a semi. And we've got stop-and-go traffic from 29th Street to 10 westbound. No problems. 19 in both directions looking good. And we have an accident, Prince Road at Treat Avenue. That's a check of traffic.
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3: You're listening to the Conservative Circus, 550 KFYI, 790 KNST, the free iHeartRadio app. We are talking about how the left, how the media, how Democrats, they're trying to move AOC from being a radical to a moderate. See, she used to be the radical, and the whole party is moving further and further left. From my vantage point, I'm like, yeah, go ahead, do this, because I believe the further left they go, the more irrelevant they're going to be to the American voter. Now, that's going to be a question, and it's really going to be put to the test later this year in the midterm elections. But for right now, even Harold Ford Jr., who is a Democrat, he appears on the five. He's one of their voices from the left, is saying, you know, AOC, warning the Democrats, what has this woman done? What is her track record? What has she proven to really be?
4: Oh, well, she does well on social media.
3: Well, she's fantastic on social media.
4: Great social media content. And uh-huh. When she was in college at the University of Boston, she was dancing all jiggly like.
3: On the roof, what?
4: And now she's grabbing. She makes a mean Manhattan.
3: Yeah, and you know what? She was poking her belly fat, trying to freeze her eggs. She's very personable. Very personable.
4: Yeah, easy to get along with.
3: Harold Ford Jr.
5: There are no legislative outcomes to point to. There are no legislative accomplishments to point to. There are no campaign, there are no themes or no legislation you're campaigning for on the campaign trail.
4: Well, hold on, stop for just a minute. I don't want to interrupt Harold Ford Jr. here, but
3: right.
4: If we're judging that, then mm-hmm. How did Barack Obama win the presidency? Because, I mean, he didn't really have any legislative achievements either, but I digress.
3: You're hitting close to home.
5: Donald Trump's terrible. Democracy is what produces the best minds and the best people. Yet you've been there all these years. What is it that you support? Mm. Do you support no taxes for the bottom 50%? We can debate that. They only pay 3% of the taxes. Say how you're going to incentivize more people to work. Say how you don't want tariffs because they're driving up the cost of groceries in your district, driving up the cost of things that people need most across New York.
3: You know what? He's just jealous. He's just jealous of he probably wants to date AOC. That's
4: well, that's
3: what
4: she
3: is.
4: Says. If you criticize her, you just want to date her.
3: He just wants to date her. Harold Ford Jr.
5: Say that you're for affordable housing, and here's your plan to do it. I think we've reached a point where you talked about the performative politics, Kelly, and I agree. I think it happens a lot of times on the Republican side and the Democrat side.
3: Don't do that.
5: We have an opportunity to win a majority in the House and the Senate, and all we're doing is performing. There's no substance. There are no answers.
3: Ooh. It's all symbolism over substance.
4: I just want to point out, Harold Ford Jr., I mean, he looks like he was proximity to white. I mean, he's He's pretty light skinned.
3: He is light skinned.
4: I mean, so I don't know if the AOCs of the world, and definitely not the Francesca Hungs of the world. I mean, he's a black guy.
3: But
4: I mean, he doesn't come out of central casting when you say black guy.
3: Well, he could very easily be passing, to use the old term. He could probably sneak by. Some of the features are still, you know, of the community, but
4: I mean, he's whiter than Rachel Dolezal.
3: Yes, but she's white.
4: Okay, but, well, I get your but point. Yeah, your but point. She That's identifies as black. See, and as we've learned from the Democrats, if you identify as something and then you dye your skin or tuck it under, you can be whatever you want to be.
3: Rachel Dolezal is now doing OnlyFans. She's left the NAACP.
4: I would like to thank you for giving me yet another reason to never go to OnlyFans.
3: She's crossed over now. Harold Ford Jr.
5: Here we learned today, Sandra, that our strategic petroleum reserve has 300 million barrels.
3: Right.
5: The lowest it's been in 43 years.
3: That is a real issue.
5: I don't hear any of them talking about that. Any of them talking about answers or ways we're going to address that. Going forward, I don't hear any of them.
4: They've addressed
5: about
4: it. They've addressed it.
3: Mm-hmm.
4: They absolutely have addressed it.
3: Mm-hmm.
4: Megan Romer, the DSA co-chair, we're going to nationalize industries like oil, and that'll fix the problem.
3: That's what they want to do. They want to do socialist. They want to take over the means of production.
5: Their ideas for what we need to do to build our allies back up and those relationships back up to ensure that we win this war in Iran. Instead, they're talking about canceling Thanksgiving. And they're talking about how they did. That's a position that they now wish they're going to change on. You're right. You can't have a position 3 years ago or 3 months ago and 3 weeks ago or 3 days ago and say, well, I didn't mean that.
6: You also
5: voters will take that into consideration.
6: Tax the rich as the co-chair of the
3: You know, he's absolutely right. He's right. And I'll even give him a little bit of, you know, credit when he says both sides do this to go into the performative. Yes. But the Democratic Party is in danger. Well, they've already lost. I have made this statement earlier. I'm going to start making it even more profoundly. The Democrat Party has been taken over. The parasite has consumed them. I think that the traditional Democrat is dead. Tonight's going to be further evidence of that. We keep saying, we keep putting the warning out. And, you know, but the party has been taken over. You cannot continue to say that socialists don't represent my party when socialists keep winning your primaries. I'm sorry.
4: I mean, and we've seen in New York, a socialist can win. And I still keep an eye on Los Angeles. It's been a while since we've talked about that race. But
3: Because you made your prediction.
4: I still think
3: you still stand by that?
4: Ramen has a chance.
3: Ramen Noodles has a chance to come
4: off the upset. And if not, I think she will pull Karen Bass closer to the socialist agenda. You know, but it will be interesting to see what happens in Wisconsin tonight during the primary. And if Hong wins,
3: I'll tell you, she's going to win tonight.
4: Then that puts the Bernie Sanders and the AOCs in a, well, are they going to not endorse the Wisconsin governorship? Or are they going to try and play dumb and go, well, we're not really.
3: They're going to be all in.
4: In the governors. We're just focused on the House and the Senate.
3: They're going to be all in. And all of these old dinosaur Democrats are going to come. Even James Carville is coming home now. James Carville said he would vote for Dr. What's his face? Dr. El Sayed over the Republican guy.
4: So they're coming on. Muhammad El Sayed?
3: Yeah, him.
4: That guy?
3: Right.
4: But he also said he wouldn't be in a party with Hassan Piker.
3: He did say that.
4: Hassan Piker
3: is supporting him and running with him.
4: The party
3: has been lost. It is a socialist party now. Deal with it. Well, no, actually, we'll deal with the American people. Coming up next. When did we become a nation of ghouls? We are a nation of ghouls. What took place in Boston yesterday is truly disturbing. 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
13: I-10 eastbound at Ajo Way, we have an accident that has traffic down to just one lane. It's involving a semi, and we've got stop-and-go traffic from 29th Street to 10 westbound. No problems. 19 in both directions looking good, and we have an accident Prince Road at Treat Avenue. That's a check of traffic.
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26: I'm Storm Tracker 4 meteorologist Steve Cortez. A break from the heat. We'll see temperatures below average. 97 will be Tucson's high with an overnight low of 74 and 20% chance for rain. Best storm chances will be south and east of Tucson. I'm Storm Tracker 4 meteorologist Steve Cortez on News 4 Tucson.
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29: I'm Bill Hemmer, and these are the most impactful moments in American history. February 23rd, 1846, the people of Philadelphia gather together to celebrate the birthday of the nation's first president, George Washington. As in previous years, the president's birth was celebrated by ringing the Liberty Bell, which by most accounts was one of the bells rung on July 4th, 1776, to celebrate the signing of the Declaration of Independence. Over the years, the bell was rung to signify celebrations, protests, and revolution. These monumental moments left indelible marks on the bell, both figuratively and literally. But it was during this historic celebration that the crack deepened and the bell was silenced for good. Despite its fracture, the Liberty Bell became a symbol of American independence, proving you don't need a perfect bell to let freedom ring.
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1: Yeah, make sure you like the video for today and subscribe to the channel. That way you get the little icon notification every time we go live each morning, 6 o'clock. Get the notification for Garrett, too, at 4.
0: They smile for the cameras, you know. They gather in their pantsuits and their pearls, these women, these mothers, and they clap. They actually clap while signing death warrants for the voiceless. And I got to ask you, I mean, are we a nation of ghouls? We had Governor Maura Healey. She stood at the podium. Actually, she sat in the chair behind the desk. And she signed a bill into law. And I'm wondering, does she hear the screams? Or is she perfected the art of deafness? The art of looking at a 9-month belly, fully formed, fully human, fully alive, and seeing nothing but tissue to be dismembered. And I mean dismembered. We have to say it. Don't look away, because they want you to look away, the left. They count on your squirmishness. They want you to be what? To bank your inability to stomach the truth. That abortion up until birth means arms torn from sockets. It means legs ripped from torsos, a skull crushed, a heart that beat for months suddenly stopped by the same hands that swore an oath to heal. These women were clapping as the governor signed this. They were clapping.
1: Yay for women's health care.
0: These are not ignorant people. These are educated women. These were liberals. White liberal women who have likely cradled newborns at 3 a.m., marveling at fingers no bigger than rice grains and eyelashes that flutter against the cheek. They know. They know.
1: Most women, you see a 9-month-old infant, but maybe it's born prematurely, and you marvel at God's creation. These women see an inconvenience, a burden, an obstacle to their success that has to be dealt with.
0: And they celebrate the legal right to reduce that miracle to medical waste. You're right. You're right, Aaron. It's disturbing. What happened to you? What happened to the sisterhood? What made them become coven? What happened? When did my body, my choice become any method, any moment, any reason, even as the body in question has its own heartbeat, its own DNA, its own separate and sovereign soul? They call it health care. They call it protection. They call it the professional judgment of the physician, as if adding a white coat to the butchery makes this medicine. This is sick. What happened yesterday is sick.
1: Well, to bring it full circle.
0: Come on.
1: I mean, that's why, this is why, there's little to no outrage over what we learned from Anthony Fauci's texts.
0: You're absolutely correct.
1: That the COVID vaccine was causing a significant spike in miscarriages in pregnant women who were getting the vax. Because they don't care. It's just part of the health care.
0: It's par for the course. You look at that signing ceremony yesterday, all those bright smiles. And I think to myself, you are the daughters of the women who fought for suffrage. You have used that hard-won power to secure the right to destroy your own grandchildren. You are the inheritors of a feminist movement that claimed women were more than incubators. And you have proven that. Some women will become executioners to prove it. You're ghouls. That word fits. Ghouls and all the ghouls surrounding the ghoulish governor who signed this thing. And you know what's even crazier about this? My body, my choice. My body, my choice. Black women are 5 times more likely to get an abortion than white women. So when they say abortion access, they're really saying keep the clients open in the hood. Keep those clinics open. It's funny how that works. My body, my choice. I get it, but let's be real about what just happened in Massachusetts. We're not talking about 6 weeks. We're not talking about the hard cases that everybody pretends are the norm. We're talking about 9 months. A baby that could survive outside the womb, that feels pain, that has a heartbeat. You can hear on any app on your phone. Oh, yeah. The same people who mandate that you put vaccines in your body. The same people that you know regulate everything going on. The same people who will call, you know, the authorities on you if you spank your kid at the Target. Will celebrate a doctor's judgment to terminate a pregnancy at 8.5 months. Are we a nation of ghouls? This is a horror movie. 38% of black pregnancies end in abortion. Remember when New York City, you know, painted the city when it to celebrate, you know, a partial birth abortion? We're a nation of ghouls. They were just clapping. Yay. Yeah, we're going to talk about Dr. Fauci and this, the emails. I'm sorry, the text, yes. Because Aaron did bring this up. We're finding out now that, they knew that taking the shot is going to hurt you, could hurt your baby.
1: It's safe. But his private text said something completely different.
0: We have the news coming up. 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
10: I'm Wendy Swanson, KNST News. An Apache Junction police officer has resigned from the force after an internal investigation found he improperly accessed license plate reader technology to track his wife. Chief Michael Pooley says the officer reached out to dispatchers to run her plates, alleging a welfare check. He also reached out to Casa Grande Police for assistance. Pooley says police officers are held to higher standards when it comes to this technology.
12: When they blur the lines or they blur their judgment, regardless of what's going on in their personal lives, they have to speak for their actions and they have to be held accountable.
10: Pooley says the officer would have been terminated if he did not resign. Several communities are pulling the plug on the Flock cameras, including South Tucson, Flagstaff, and Chandler, but Pooley says he's all in and remains committed to using the technology as a crime-fighting tool. A Northern Arizona University student accused of being linked to a fatal alcohol-related hazing incident is pleading guilty. Carter Eslick made that plea yesterday to one count of hazing, which is a Class 4 felony. It's in regards to the death of 18-year-old Colin Martinez. The incident happened earlier this year with court documents saying that Martinez and other students were drinking a large amount of alcohol within a short time frame as part of a pledge game at Delta Tau Delta. The fraternity closed its NAU chapter following the incident. Eslick is set to be sentenced September 30th. I'm Wendy Swanson, KNST AM 790, Tucson's most stimulating.
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0: Dr. Fauci's text reveals something very, very ghoulish.
18: Ladies and gentlemen, children of all ages, welcome to the Conservative Circus with James T. Harris.
0: If the possibility to harm to an unborn child was important enough to discuss behind closed doors, why wasn't it important enough to tell the American people?
1: Well, James, if the American people found out that miscarriage rates would, to quote Barack Hussein Obama, necessarily skyrocket from the COVID vaccine, well, there might be vaccine hesitancy. And the people that are paying me off wouldn't make billions of dollars from the free vaccine.
0: It's that simple, isn't it? I mean, we were told to trust the science. What we actually got was a trust the government, and the government is not trustworthy. We should always be skeptical about the government. A necessary evil.
1: You should always be skeptical about any medical treatment, particularly if it's rushed to market, whether it's coming from private corporations, whether it's coming from the government, whether it's coming from an old family recipe your meemaw concocted in the back. Putting stuff in your body, you should maybe wait to make sure that it's proven to work.
0: See, we had to ignore all of that. We had to blow through all of that in order for us to do what the medical experts, what our government wanted done, and that was to take this vaccine. We had to blow through common sense when it came to 6 feet distancing that Fauci made up, wearing a mask, multiple masks, all of this lunacy. But here's where it gets crazy, because during the whole height of the pandemic, right here, you know, at KFYI in the center ring, we were having serious conversations that we were bringing in doctors who were being honest. Dr. Jane Orient, she came on and said, look, if you're pregnant, you need to pause and really do your own research before you take the vaccine. There is information out there that this could do harm to your baby. But no, we had Dr. Anthony Fauci, America's doctor, the hero, on the cover of In Style magazine, telling the world that the vaccine was safe and effective and would not harm your child.
2: Approximately 20,000 pregnant women have been vaccinated with no red flags, as we say, and this is being monitored by the CDC and the FDA.
0: 2 days ago, Senator Ron Johnson of Wisconsin got a hold of Dr. Fauci's iPhone, his government-issued iPhone, and started downloading the information. 33,000 text messages, surprisingly, only 3 contacts. That's weird. But more importantly, one of the texts they were discussing, going a little back and forth, of the dangers of getting the vaccination if you're pregnant, how it causes miscarriages.
19: Republican Senators Ron Johnson and Rand Paul releasing the first batch of text messages from Dr. Anthony Fauci's government iPhone. In one exchange from January of 2021, Fauci, then CDC Director Rochelle Walensky, and then Surgeon General Vivek Murthy discussed COVID vaccination and pregnant women. Fauci flags a potential concern after the second dose, writing that many people experience, quote, significant cytokine storm and fever, and that this, quote, theoretically could be associated with miscarriage in the first trimester. Walensky responds, quote, definitely a good point, especially after dose two. A cytokine storm is essentially when the body releases too many inflammatory signals that could cause high fever, inflammation, and in extreme cases, life-threatening illness.
0: Is that something that the American people needed to know, that women should know before they take the vaccine?
1: It would have certainly been, I think, pertinent to know. I mean, think about all of the disclaimers that you have to hear when a pharmaceutical ad runs on, you know, say inside of football, right? Don't take Meloxicam. Meloxicam can cause diarrhea, shortness of breath, hemorrhaging, blah, blah, blah, a foul body odor. Do you think if initial results were that it would cause a miscarriage, that that's not pertinent for the American people to know?
0: Do you think?
1: I mean, think about this. We had more time spent by the mainstream media and Anthony Fauci talking about the dangers that would come from hydroxychloroquine and ivermectin, which are proven medicines that people have been using for decades to treat diseases, than we have about the COVID vaccine and what it was doing to pregnant women. But he knew because he sent it in a text message.
0: He sent it in a text message. He conferred. He knew. Wait a minute. He knew. And he put it on a government phone text message. He was so arrogant, he thought this would never come out.
1: To quote what we learned during the Watergate hearings, what did Fauci know and when did he know it? Well, thanks to his text message exchange, we now know what he knew and around about when he knew it.
0: It's crazy. You have President Trump who weighed in. President Trump was asked a question from a White House reporter about this text release.
3: Senators Rand Paul and Ron Johnson released some text messages from Anthony Fauci, and it appears that as early as January 2021, they knew that there could possibly be complications with pregnant women and miscarriages tied to the COVID vaccine. Yet the Biden administration health officials, they didn't change their rhetoric. Your reaction?
4: Well, the Biden administration was a disaster in every way. That would be just one way, but they have been a disaster in every single way. It's unimaginable what they did in that. Forget about weaponization. Forget even about, you know, as important as what you're saying.
0: Yeah, forget about all that. What they did was despicable. What they did was crazy. What they did was ghoulish. Seriously, this is stunning. This is stunning. And what's even more stunning is how the media is absolutely silent on this. They're complicit. And like I said, it's par for the course. What do they care? They approve abortion. Hell, they approve abortion even on the day of birth. What's next? They're going to approve infanticide. If the mother doesn't want the baby, go ahead and kill it. That's what they're saying right now. So why would they care that behind the scenes, Dr. Fauci, Dr. Brix, they all were completely aware and it didn't matter. You didn't have to know. This is part of the agenda. I wonder if Bill Gates knew. I wonder, you know what? Isn't he all about depopulation? Oh, James, don't think like this. That's conspiracy theory. Shut up. I can think any way I want to because you told me not to think. You told me not to talk where you were putting out all of this disinformation that was getting people killed. That's giving young men myocarditis. Nothing from the media, nothing from ABC, CBS, NBC, PBS, CNN, MSNBC, nothing. One of the greatest revelations, Dr. Fauci knew that the vaccine could cause miscarriages, goes silent, but will show the governor signing an abortion bill where you can have an abortion the day he's supposed to be born and the they're clapping. We're a nation of ghouls. We've lost our way. President Trump has introduced a new vaccine schedule that the left is saying is very controversial. Why? Why is it controversial? Because choice is controversial. We'll talk about it coming up next.
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4: You are listening to the Conservative Circus, 550 KFYI, 790 KNSD, the free iHeartRadio app. We are streaming live on YouTube. 550 KFYI. President Trump introduced a new vaccine schedule, and it is receiving a lot of controversy. Before we talk about that, though, the hypocrisy, the craziness of the world we live in. Right before we came back into programming, Aaron was looking at the TV. We have a two TV set up here.
5: Yeah, so on the top there, we've got Fox News. And they're running the story, you know, that Ron Johnson broke yesterday of Fauci's private or government cell phone releasing his text messages that show that he knew, was aware of the dangers of the COVID vaccine for pregnant women and causing a spike in miscarriages. Thinking, okay, well, you know, that's not what he told us during the COVID pandemic. But he told us a lot of lies and a lot of mistruths and withheld a lot of information in the COVID pandemic. But the irony was right below that on our second TV, we were watching CNN. We were one of the few people that actually have CNN on in the morning, but neither here.
4: They have to.
5: They were running a TV commercial for some new drug that's like an antidepressant, anti-anxiety drug. And it's got all the family frolicking in the wilderness, starting a campfire. Look at that. This medicine is helping her live her best life. She's camping with her kids. But then it gives the disclaimers, right? The
4: total disclaimers.
5: Like, you know, the last 30 seconds of the advertisement is all the things that could go wrong. One of which is psychosis.
4: Got the Chiron plastered on the bottom giving you the psychosis.
5: If you experience bouts of psychosis while taking Melucalucophon, then contact your doctor right away. And I'm thinking, so we got to, as we should, know the side effects for these drugs, but the COVID vaccine, don't worry about it.
4: And over here on PJ
5: trust
4: Media.
5: Trust the science.
4: Yeah, trust the science. I'm reading PJ Media. Here's an article about two women, pregnant nurses, at the same time. One of them was pressured to get the vaccine while she was 9 months pregnant and then had a stillborn baby. And it's linked right to the vaccine. This is a crime. And you have Dr. Fauci, he should be put in jail. Now you have President Trump and you have RFK Jr. talking about reducing the childhood vaccine schedule, and the left is losing their mind.
5: But here's what I don't understand about this. Nobody's saying you can't get more vaccines.
4: You can stick to the schedule if you want to.
5: You can go to the doctor and go, hey, I want this and I want the extra. I want all the shots. You can still get the COVID vaccine if you want to.
4: He's reduced the schedule from 70 to something like 14. Something like that.
5: He's put us in line with the rest of Europe.
4: And now this is dangerous. Shut up. Stop it. Seriously.
5: And they didn't, say you can't have access to these vaccines. They're just saying it's not part of the government mandate.
4: He's saying that they're recommendations.
5: Right.
4: He's announcing the gold standard childhood vaccine recommendations. He said it's a simple plan. We're going to break it up into two periods.
6: So in a nutshell, and you can see it through this, we're breaking up the vaccines and we're breaking them up into time periods. Okay, not so complicated. And we think we're going to have a tremendous result from doing that. Very simply, large amounts of vaccine, large amounts of like vats of vaccine are currently pumped into your child's body. And we're doing 20% of that at each visit.
4: We're doing 20%. We're not large vats. 70 plus scheduled shots.
5: And you know what? They're not saying, oh, we're not going to do the polio vaccine. The proven vaccines that we know eradicate debilitating diseases.
4: They're still in there. As a matter of fact, President Trump tells you what they're going to make optional.
6: So at year one, you should have 5 separate visits for vaccines rather than giving them all in the same day. Very importantly, vaccinations for hepatitis B, COVID-19, and influenza, among others, are no longer recommended for all children. In addition, this executive order directs the Attorney General to advance legal challenges against states that violate children's rights to religious or medical vaccination exemptions for the exemptions.
4: What could possibly be the problem? If you want to still give your child a hepatitis B shot, you know, because you think that they may need it because, I don't know, your wife or you were crawling around in the garbage, go ahead. But you don't have to. And what begs the question, why were they mandating this in the first place? We know the answer to that question. RFK Jr. is like, look, you know what? Follow the evidence. All we're going to do is tell the people the truth.
7: Something happened in the mid-90s that changed our children. And it has to be an environmental exposure. Because genes don't cause epidemics. They can provide a vulnerability, but you need an environmental toxin. And what the president has charged us with is finding which one of those exposures or which collection of exposures are causing this epidemic. For decades, I fought for a simple principle. When it comes to the health of our children, government has an obligation to follow the evidence wherever it leads.
4: Yep.
7: Tell the American people the truth and give parents the information they need to make informed decisions for their families.
4: I mean, well, what's the problem here?
5: Well, but that doesn't put Fauci on the cover of Vogue magazine. He doesn't get any fancy awards. He doesn't get to put on his monkey suit and go to a big dinner. Instead, what that causes is people to ask questions of him, and then his wife's got to throw up the bird.
4: I got a question. Why didn't Fauci reduce the schedule? He's supposed to be Mr. Science. Something happened since the 90s. Could it be that we were giving our kids like 70 different vaccines? Could that be what altered, you know, a childhood, what altered human beings in the 90s? This is scary stuff. This is scary stuff. What have we been doing to ourselves for the last 30 years?
5: The same people that are against the reduction in the vaccine schedule are the same people that are perfectly fine with a doctor giving your child puberty blockers at like 7 years old so that your boy can become a girl.
4: Let's talk about this. We got a whistleblower doctor out there. I'm sorry, a whistleblower nurse. Who is talking about the money. How is it that all of these poor people, these prisoners, how is it that young people are going to the doctor and getting these surgeries that cost thousands of dollars to change their gender? How is that possible? Who's paying for it? You'll find out coming up next. Gold is still.
8: A guilty plea for hazing. I'm Wendy Swanson, KNST News. An ex-fraternity member pleads guilty to hazing an Arizona University pledge to death. Fox's Gary Baumgarten with the story.
9: It happened at a Northern Arizona University off-campus frat event, the pledge dying after being forced to drink excessively. 20-year-old Carter Eslick pleading guilty to a felony hazing charge in the death of 18-year-old Colin Daniel Martinez. The plea agreement means he'll serve a maximum of 4 years probation, although the judge could still sentence him to up to a year behind bars. Gary Baumgarten, Fox News.
8: The man accused of killing an Arizona

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8: Strong winds.
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6: 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And I remember being absolutely put out about that. I could not believe it. And the story was about what was going on at Boston Children's Hospital. And I was like, who in their right mind could possibly do this? Who would authorize this?
7: I know. Well, Phoenix Children did it for a while, too.
6: Well, see, that's just it. I'm here dumping on Boston, and then we find out days later that Phoenix Children's Hospital was doing it, too. Then I'm like, wait a minute. How can this be going on at children's hospitals? And they were so proud of it at Phoenix Children's Hospital. They had the whole staff that was performing these surgeries. They had the doctors. They were proud of it. And then we started hammering away on it, and poof, the picture disappeared.
7: Well, we don't want children to suffer, James. I mean, what if there's a 7-year-old little girl that believes that they're a boy? Well, we've got to fix that, right? They're so stunning and brave.
6: These are very expensive procedures.
7: They're also gruesome.
6: Well, not even before we even get to that. Before we get to how there are a bunch of ghouls doing this to children, they're very expensive. Who's paying for this ghoul? Who's paying for these ghouls to chop off children's body parts? Who's paying for this? The parents' insurance are not paying for this.
7: Well, remember Kamala Harris, one of the things that hurt her campaign was when the video came out when she was talking about California prisoners getting access to transgender surgery.
6: Who's paying for that?
7: Taxpayers.
6: The taxpayers. That's exactly what a whistleblower nurse is talking about right now. She's talking about how really it is the taxpayers that are funding this.
8: Number one is the hospital used the incorrect sex on the patient's medical record. Instead of stating the true biological sex on the patient's record, the hospital used the preferred gender identity of the patient. That's the first thing. The second thing is they used the patient's preferred name. And the third way is they misdiagnosed patients intentionally. They misdiagnosed patients who were struggling with their gender identity. They listed, for example, that a 15-year-old girl had a testosterone deficiency and a boy had an estrogen deficiency. A teenage boy had an estrogen deficiency.
6: So wait a minute. If they're using Medicaid, wouldn't this be Medicare fraud?
7: Well, if you're saying that a female has a testosterone deficiency. No, you're just female. A male doesn't have an estrogen deficiency.
6: No.
7: A male is just a male.
6: Correct. This nurse is suggesting that this is about taking money from a program designed to care for our seniors and disabled, then manipulating the system to pay for procedures that never should have been billed that way in the first place.
7: Now, these are the same people, though, that told us that, you know, somebody that died in a car accident had died from COVID, and so they could get that extra stipend check. They
6: what
7: could get that money.
6: What is going on? Are you telling me? See, I don't want to sound like a socialist. I don't want to sound like these Democrats. Fraud? Are you telling me that government, the medicine, that the Medicaid, Medicare, are you telling me they're all in on it? Are you telling me that we're mutilating children?
7: There was so much fraud happening with these transgender surgeries. I'm surprised that all the doctors that were performing them weren't from Somalia. That's how much fraud is happening here.
6: That is a very bold statement. So we've got fraud, we've got corruption, we've got ghoulish behavior from the medical community. We got doctors who are transitioning children, mutilating children.
7: But instead, what we're freaking out about is that Trump said that we're not going to recommend that children get the HPV vaccine for preventing sexually transmitted diseases.
6: Coming up next. When will Americans wake up to these flock cameras? You heard the latest story in the news right here in the great state of Arizona. There's a lot more to consider. Flock cameras.
7: Yeah, those cameras can go flock themselves.
6: That's what I got to say about that. Stay tuned.
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4: I'm Storm Tracker 4 meteorologist Dee Cortez. A break from the heat. We'll see temperatures below average. 97 will be Tucson's high with an overnight low of 74 and 20% chance for rain. Best storm chances will be south and east of Tucson. I'm Storm Tracker 4 meteorologist Dee Cortez on News 4 Tucson.
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6: We've all been caught up in red tape, waiting on paperwork, approvals, or signatures, but the phrase started out far more literal. For centuries, governments across Europe tied important legal documents with bright red ribbon. In Spain, as early as the 1500s, royal decrees were bound in red tape to mark them as official state business. Britain later adopted the practice, and by the 1700s, court records and parliamentary papers were physically wrapped and sealed with red ribbon. The color made government documents easy to identify and harder to tamper with. But as government expanded during the Industrial Revolution, so did the paperwork. More documents meant more ribbon and more delay. By the early 1800s, writers began using red tape sarcastically to describe bureaucratic slowdowns. Even novelist Charles Dickens complained about government offices buried in it. The ribbon eventually faded from use. The delays never did. Matt Murphy, Fox News.
7: But what if I don't want you to follow me? 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
8: Yeah, normally you'd have to get a warrant to follow somebody and track them, but not, I guess, now you got these flock cameras popping up nationwide.
7: Two big stories here in Arizona, Apache Junction. That's in the news. An officer resigned after an investigation found that he improperly used the automated license plate reader system to locate his wife. He resigned before he could be fired.
8: Now, was she like missing or something? Was this an emergency or was the wife maybe stepping out?
7: They don't tell us. I can speculate. I mean, this is the kind of abuse we're talking about here, right? Trust the government. Trust the government. Then there's Chandler. And the city announced that it's ending its use of the flock license plate readers after an audit uncovered unexplained activity involving the system that couldn't be accounted for by normal police work.
8: This is not unique to the Valley as well. Wherever these flock cameras have been installed, mm-hmm. You're starting to see misuses like this. You're hearing people that have access to these cameras are using them to track family members. They're using them to track their exes.
7: Judicial Watch was successful in getting Prescott Valley to take them down, I do believe. But the defenders of these systems, they always tell us, trust us. They'll only be used to catch the bad guys. We don't have to speculate anymore. They're not being used to catch the bad guys.
8: It's funny you mention that. Here's Kevin using the talkback feature on the iHeartRadio app.
9: Hey, gentlemen. Kevin from Mesa, a retired officer. The flock cameras can be handled just like DUI blood draws. A phone call to a judge, get a telephonic search warrant, and use them. They're just another tool, and when they're used improperly, the officer gets in trouble, as expressed today in Apache Junction. Don't throw out the baby with the bathwater. They're very functional and good. Thanks.
7: I say throw the baby out with the bathwater. Thank you very much for your call, though. I appreciate that. Yeah, they are functional. They are good, and they will be abused, as we see. They're being abused, officer. sir. They told us that the cameras were about catching thieves. Now we're talking about searchable networks capable of tracking automobiles across America. At what point does public safety become government surveillance? And I'm not worried about most of the police officers, although obviously these two examples here could, you know, throw some shade. But what about other agencies using this?
8: Those who would give up essential liberties to purchase a little temporary safety deserve neither liberty or safety.
7: Gosh,
8: thank
7: who said
8: you,
7: that?
8: Racist founding father, white guy, Benjamin Franklin.
7: Mm.
8: Colonizer. Mm.
7: I understand why police departments love flock cameras. If somebody steals your car, kidnapper, child, wait a minute, kidnaps a child, threatens a mass shooting, or commits some other serious crime, the license plate reader can be an incredible useful tool unless you live in Tucson and your last name is Guthrie. See, I just throw that in there. I want to catch the criminals. I want violent people found before they hurt somebody else, but there's a gigantic difference between using technology to investigate a crime and building the technological infrastructure to potentially reconstruct the movements of millions of innocent Americans. Did anybody ever see Terminator? Are you familiar with Skynet? For God's sake.
8: Did you read 1984?
7: Oh, hello.
8: Have you... I don't know, seeing what the Chinese do to their own citizens.
7: Whoop, whoop,
8: I mean, it doesn't
7: whoop.
8: Have to
7: Warning.
8: Be fiction.
7: Warning.
8: I'm going to get a little hippie rock there. Come Did on. You ever listen to Frank Zappa's Joe's Garage with the Central Scrutinizer, where they it's a whole concept album
7: mm-hmm.
8: where
7: mm-hmm.
8: you know the white zone is for loading and unloading
7: mm-hmm.
8: only.
7: Mm-hmm. Hey, where was James on Monday morning? He wasn't hosting the conservative circus. Let's find out. What? Hello?
8: Or how about this? We found out that James didn't get his COVID shot. Let's follow him and find out where he's going.
7: Oh, wait. What was that called? What they had it back in the early stages of...
8: Contact tracing.
7: Let's count all the people that he was in contact with. We need to now go investigate them.
8: Or... let's just say you happen to be having a romantic interlude with a police officer's wife on the side. Now, it's a personal matter, right?
7: Mm-hmm.
8: But cop is vindictive. Now he can track you in your truck to wherever you're going, in your home, in your place of business. I mean, they would never abuse power like that, would they?
7: Power given to government for good purposes could eventually be used for bad ones. And we already have two examples of that right here in the great state of Arizona. Actually, three. And this is what bothers me.
8: And by the way, these cameras are not owned by the governments that are installing them. They're private companies.
7: Just like these speed cameras are private companies. I want all of that gone. I want all of that gone. We need human beings
8: you
7: doing the police work.
8: You catch me speeding, you're going to have to put That's the cop
7: right.
8: car behind the bush with the little gun.
7: Put that police officer on that motorcycle in this hot heat to make it count. Otherwise, just stop it. And I got news for you. All those cameras they put up in Phoenix, if you get something in the mail talking about you're speeding, don't you pay a damn thing. Make them come serve you. Make them do the work. They got to work for it. You just going to send it in the mail, and I'm going to respond to that. Oh, no. You've got to find a way into Casa Harris to hand deliver it.
8: There are some videos going around, some very libertarian-leaning patriots that are reminding people of certain chemicals that you shouldn't spray on your license plate because
7: well,
8: of the flock cameras.
7: Well,
8: I don't know the validity to it. I'm just saying that you probably don't want to watch those videos if you want to avoid the government surveillance state.
7: Again.
8: Be a dutiful citizen and do your duty.
7: They found a way around the law down in Tucson because we fought this is before the flock cameras. We fought the speed cameras left and right up, and I had no... This is I appreciate the officer who called in. I know that this is a very helpful tool, but yeah, I'm sorry. I don't trust government. I don't trust government. How in the world can you expect for me to trust government after what we've learned even this week? The government will lie. They will lie to you. The government doesn't have the people's best interests in mind. The government has the corporations, the pharmaceutical companies, or whoever. They ain't us.
8: You want to track me? Get a warrant.
7: Then
8: you can figure it out. But get we don't need to put the infrastructure in place.
7: I ain't trying to help you. Get a warrant. We're not going to make it easy. Get a warrant. Get back to doing police work instead of trusting technology, the very technology that will end up destroying us.
8: It's funny. I was just using AI right now. Where is James going at 11 o'clock?
7: James is going to be asleep by 11 o'clock. That's my nap time. You know that. Don't be calling me after 11.
8: That's what you say, but I'm going to log into those flock cameras. James at the Pink Rhino.
7: Putting them down.
8: The spearmint tuna.
7: We don't have to choose between catching criminals and preserving liberty, my friends. This is America. This is America. Government should have to do both. Preserve my freedoms while you catch the bad guys. Yeah. We didn't. Skynet, 1984.
8: China.
7: Well, thank you very much for hanging out in the conservative circus today. Continue to pray for the country. You know this country, we need it. We need it. Clay and Buck are up next right after the news on 550 KFYI and 790 KNST.

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12: An American held by Russia is heading home. I'm Lisa Brady, Fox News. So he's believed to be in poor condition.
13: Marine veteran Robert Gilman is returning to U.S. soil after 4 years in a Russian prison. Advocates for his release have warned Gilman is gravely ill and was near death.
12: Fox's Jared Halpern at the White House. Gilman, a 32-year-old teacher, had been detained on disputed charges. A group that's been working to help free him says he was abused in prison and has been in a disassociative stupor for 47 days, hooked up to a feeding tube in a civilian hospital before his release. However, President Trump just posting a photo of Gilman on a plane and writing that he spoke with him and that Gilman's one request was a cheeseburger after he lands. The president also says the release follows his discussions with President Putin, adding that Russia did not ask for anyone in return. Voters are at the polls in 6 states with some primaries testing more progressives, including in the Wisconsin governor's race.
14: Francesca Hong is proud to wear the label Democrat Socialist. She campaigns on ideas like tax the rich, universal health care, a one-year moratorium on data centers.
12: Fox's Mike Tobin in Milwaukee. The outgoing Democratic governor's backing county executive David Crowley. Minnesota, Connecticut, Vermont, and Alabama also have primaries. And South Carolina will choose a new Republican Senate nominee after Lindsey Graham's death. President Trump says he's working on whether the federal government has any right to stop a planned tax on second homes in New York City. It's blocked for now after a judge's ruling yesterday over the rollout.
15: It was supposed to only impact people who have multi-million dollar second homes in New York City, but that's not what happened. So 3 New York City homeowners sued, challenging the city's rollout of this tax, saying that their primary homes were on this list. And the judge ruled in their favor and told the city to remove the list of the addresses and names that were posted online.
12: Fox's Alexis McAdams, a spokesperson for Mayor Mamdani, says they will appeal. America is listening to Fox News.
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0: 9-0 victory at Chase Field that included a first-inning grand slam by Nolan Arenado. Both teams get back on the field tonight with left-hander Mitch Pratt taking the mound for the Snakes. 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
12: I'm Storm Tracker 4 meteorologist Steve Cortez. A break from the heat. We'll see temperatures below average. 97 will be Tucson's high with an overnight low of 74 and 20% chance for rain. Best storm chances will be south and east of Tucson. I'm Storm Tracker 4 meteorologist Steve Cortez on News 4 Tucson.
13: I'm Bill Hemmer, and these are the most impactful moments in American history. Thanks to technological breakthroughs, improvements in transportation, and a booming labor force, America saw significant economic growth in the late 19th century. But with many new and changing sectors, the stock market was a beast that was incredibly difficult to follow. But all that changed in 1896, when a journalist by the name of Charles Dow published the very first Dow Jones Industrial Average. The index followed 12 industries, including cotton, tobacco, gas, and sugar. Now, it wasn't just bankers who had access to this previously exclusive information. With the birth of the Dow Jones Industrial Average, ordinary people and investors had a way to follow the highs and lows of the U.S. stock market, as well as the temperature of the country's economy. For more, go to foxnewspodcast.com. I'm Bill Hemmer, Fox News.
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0: Born on America's darkest day, September 11th, 01, the Tunnel to Towers Foundation, they have been helping American heroes ever since. Heroes like U.S. Army Sergeant William Bernard McKenna, exposed to burn pits. McKenna later died from T-cell lymphoma, leaving his wife, Dina, and two daughters. Tunnel to Towers honored Sergeant McKenna. 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
9: OS.

Welcome back in, Clay and Buck. All right, positivity here. This morning, doing my reading, Axios links to a study coming out of through the first half of the year that breaks down all of the rates of murder that have happened across the country so far. Remember, refresher, last year, we set an all-time recorded low murder rate in the history of the country. It's one of the great success stories that almost no one has talked about. This year, Buck, according to data from January 1 to June 30th, the first half of the year, murders have continued to collapse. They are now down 17% more in major cities across America.

0: Welcome back in here to Clay and Buck. We have a bunch of calls and talk back. Let's see here. Jim in Oklahoma wants to talk capitalism. What's going on, Jim?
1: How you doing? Mainly the capitalism stuff. I appreciate you talking about it. I would love to hear people remind what we're doing is not capitalism, because the government is still picking winners and losers. So it's a hybrid. If it was true capitalism, it would be working a lot better. I agree that the capitalism that Newsom is saying, as we know it, is not working. I agree. I've worked for myself most of my life, and that's the problem, is we need to get back to true capitalism. Look back at IBM and Apple, for crying out loud. I don't know if you're old enough to know that. Most of these youngers know. IBM had the monopoly. The government didn't come in and do anything about it. Apple came in and said, we can do it better. And look where they are today. You can pick a lot of those. But that doesn't happen because the government gets in.
2: And I think the government is... Thank you for the call. I think the government is too involved in general. I do think there are a lot of tremendous success stories. Amazon is, I think, one of the greatest, maybe the greatest of all time. You can go on your phone and order anything, and it'll be at your home in a few hours, and it can be anything under the sun. Amazon has a huge market in internet commerce, but it also has a phenomenal business model that it has built. So I wish we had more unregulated capitalism, lower taxes. I think all those things are true. Stock market's at record highs. There are a lot of issues. I'm not sure that successful companies is one of them. We'll be back. Final hour next.
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12: The path to the midterms runs through six more states. I'm Lisa Brady, Fox News. And in the Wisconsin governor's race, even Thanksgiving has become an issue. Democratic Socialist Francesca Hong just telling reporters,
13: I've cooked many great Thanksgiving dinners. And I'm not going to cancel Thanksgiving.
12: She has also said she's evolved from some past positions.
14: Now, even though she's in the lead, the Democratic establishment is not so happy with Francesca Hong. She's too far left for them. So the outgoing governor, Tony Evers, is campaigning with one of her primary opponents, David Crowley.
12: Fox's Mike Tobin in Milwaukee. On the Republican side, Congressman Tom Tiffany considered the front runner. In South Carolina, Republicans will choose a new Senate nominee after the death of Lindsey Graham, whose sister Darlene was appointed to finish the final months of his term.
15: I want to work hard every single day for the people in South Carolina. That's why I want to do this, not to be a politician, not for self-ambition, not for power. I want to continue helping the people of South Carolina.
12: Also telling reporters with nine other candidates in the race, she expects a runoff in 2 weeks. It's also decision day in Alabama, Vermont, Connecticut, and Minnesota, where a Senate race is splitting Democrats.
16: Congresswoman Angie Craig got a lot of blowback over her vote for the Lincoln-Riley Act 10 months before the feds showed up here in the Twin Cities. She's owned that and said she regrets it. But in a race where a lot of voters say they are looking for change, that could still be a factor.
12: Fox's Garrett Tenney. But Craig has emphasized electability, hoping to top progressive Lieutenant Governor Peggy Flanagan. The Republican field has nine contenders. Search and rescue efforts continue in Colombia.
17: This is the most powerful earthquake to hit Colombia in a decade. The U.S. State Department announcing the Trump administration is committing $15.5 million to Colombia for shelter, food, protection, and earthquake assessments.
12: Fox Noticias anchor Andrea Linares. 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

0: Welcome back in, Clay and Buck. We are rolling through the Tuesday edition of the program. I was mentioning Senator Ron Johnson on yesterday. This is a little bit confusing because of the way, I mean, it's just a lot of math. But I want to play it for you again because what he said was the overall rate of miscarriage for the test group that they had back in January of 2021 was 12%, which is, according to Ron Johnson, high. But for first trimester COVID shots, it was nearly 82%. Here is what Senator Johnson told us yesterday. Listen.
1: Tom Sheehan Bakuro, he was the man in charge of safety surveillance systems for CDC, published a grossly misleading paper in the New England Journal of Medicine where they looked at 827 confirmed pregnancies. 700 of those pregnancies, the women got their COVID injection in the third trimester after 28 weeks. Of those 827, 104 suffered a spontaneous abortion or a miscarriage. The problem with those stats is they took the 104 divided by 827, came up with a miscarriage rate of 12.6%, which is about four times the rate of normal miscarriage rate on a confirmed pregnancy. But here's what they did that was so grossly misleading. 700 of those women got their injection in the third trimester. A miscarriage is a spontaneous abortion is defined as anything up to 20 weeks. So the relevant denominator should have been 104 miscarriages divided by 127, which puts a miscarriage rate at 82%.
0: Again, lots of math there, Buck, but early pregnancy miscarriage rates when connected to the COVID shot, according to Senator Ron Johnson there, 82%. Now, that's a small sample size, and I'm sure there's other data out there. My point is, in January of 2021, by his own admission in text messages, Dr. Fauci knew that that risk was out there. Yet publicly, he was telling all the women who were pregnant out there, you should still go get the COVID shot. It's the best thing you can do for you and your baby. That wasn't true. And for pregnant women, I guarantee you the number of people who are young moms that are texting about this is through the roof. The MAHA movement, to a large extent, is connected to much of this. And I think the fallout's just starting from what Fauci was texting and what he was texting privately versus saying publicly.
2: When the power goes out due to a bad storm, what's one of the first things to fail? Well, besides the electricity in your home, probably your cell phone service. 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
5: I'm Storm Tracker 4 meteorologist Dee Cortez. A break from the heat. We'll see temperatures below average. 97 will be Tucson's high with an overnight low of 74 and 20% chance for rain. Best storm chances will be south and east of Tucson. I'm Storm Tracker 4 meteorologist Dee Cortez on News 4 Tucson.
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6: This is House Call for Health. While the more steps you take during the day may benefit your overall health, a recent long-term study finds as little as 5,000 steps a day could help protect your brain from changes related to Alzheimer's disease. Researchers followed nearly 300 older adults for 14 years, and they found people who are already showing high levels of beta amyloid proteins in their brains lost thinking and memory skills more slowly if they were physically active. Adults who walked between 5,000 and 7,500 steps per day saw their thinking skills decline at half the rate of people who were mostly inactive. The team says their study was observational, so it can't prove that exercise directly helps prevent Alzheimer's. But experts agree it supports a body of evidence that activity is a modifiable risk factor in preventing the disease. Findings appear in the journal Nature Medicine. 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I'm Lisa Brady, Fox News.
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0: have a local city councilman that has this saying, woke one was crazy.
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6: All right, thank you, Scott Shannon. Thanks to all of you for being with us right down our toll-free telephone number. You want to be a part of this extravaganza. It is 800-941-SEAN. If you want to join us, we've got a lot of news we are going to get into today. This is pretty good news. A Treasury Department spokesman telling the New York Post Iran's economy is in a complete free fall. Inflation skyrocketing. President Trump said this on Sunday. The regime's ability to pay their troops now has been decimated. Iran's labor ministry said about 1 million jobs have been lost as a direct result of the bombardment by Donald J. Trump. You never hear any good news from the media. Oh, this has raised gas prices. Well, gas prices have gone down now. They're back in the threes. And the price of oil has stabilized again. Anyway, the chief emerging markets economist at Capital Economics concurring, quote, Iran's financial lifeline has been cut off by the U.S. blockade and the economy will remain in a very depressed state unless it can secure concessions. The economist noted Iran's oil exports have fallen to nearly zero in July, with Iran having less oil at sea than before to generate income and its imports from China likely down from the spring. Here's another interesting piece of information that came out. Iran International, a cleric tied by marriage to Iran's ruling family, has declared the Islamic Republic obsolete. Anyway, telling followers that a shadow government already exists, urging them to build a 250,000 strong network to replace the system with an Islamic government. The roughly 5-minute video of this one particular guy, Karazi, released last Wednesday, shows the head of Hezbollah of Iran organization addressing a religious gathering, the kind of mosque pulpit from which much of Iran's clerical politics is conducted. What he delivered was not a sermon, but an organizational plan. Islamic Republic, he said, has reached a stage where in this form, it simply does not work anymore. And then what separates the video from ordinary hardline grievance is that he laid out numbers, methods, targets, offered to bankroll the first gathering himself at Hezbollah's own expense, promised a meeting of 100,000, and told the audience the network would surround all of the ministries. The crowd answered with the blessing of the prophet that in such gathering signals assent, meaning agreement. He then described the end game with one announcement. Everyone comes to Tehran, and that single announcement will finish the work. Mr. Khamenei and the government must understand that a 250,000 strong organization stands ready to move. The government, the current government, he assured his listeners, will not reach its ends. Have no doubt. In other words, bye-bye. See you later. By the way, two House committees now seek records of communications between New Jersey's election officials. And anyway, Governor Mikey Sherrill, how is it possible? This report says 6,600 illegals, foreigners, you know, were on the voter rolls. Gee, I don't know how that happened. I have no idea. I'd like to see the records of that. We are dealing with this maybe one of the most interesting times to follow news in our lives. I mean, and we can add Sophie Cunningham, her coach throwing her down the stairs. If I was Sophie Cunningham, I go straight to the owner of the Indiana Fever team and say, trade me. I want out. I am not going to stay with a coach that will not stand by the players of her team. What she did was a disgrace. I think Caitlin Clark should have defended her teammate. I really think that was a huge mistake. Huge mistake. And I know it takes a little bit of courage sometimes to speak out. But you know what? The way, you know, Caitlin Clark's been treated, I think it's time for her to speak out about all the flagrant fouls she's been taking since she entered the league. I'm at this point, maybe it's PTSD. I have no idea. We will have an update on the Anthony Fauci situation. Now, three states have moved forward with criminal investigations into Anthony Fauci, starting with my free state of Florida. And, you know, raising, you know, well, theoretical miscarriage concerns, but that's I have audio of him saying just the opposite long after he knew this. Long after he knew this. You know, by the way, Trump signed an executive order calling for spacing out childhood vaccines. I mean, they make it so that how many shots, Linda, do your kids need before they went to school? I don't even remember. I don't recall any of it at this point.
7: I exempted my children from all shots. I don't do shots.
6: Linda's hardcore, man. She's she's the tiger mom at the school board meetings that the FBI was probably investigating you, you know, during the Biden years, I'm guessing, because they spent a lot of time, you know, sending agents to school board meetings, which is in itself insane.
7: That's what our people do. They put dogs in prison and tiger moms. But, you know, the illegal immigrants coming in, murdering and raping our women and children, that's fine. They can walk free.
6: El Sayed in Michigan now wrote in 2021 that football was filled with toxic masculinity. The sport was racist and homophobic. Okay. Now, I'm going to play it for you. But, I mean, you know, the Wolverines, you know, didn't they win the national championship last year, Ethan? I'm pretty sure they did. Katie, I thought they won the national championship, right? Am I wrong? What's up? Yes or no? Talk.
8: The Lynx you're talking about?
6: No, the Michigan Wolverines. Will you listen to the show?
8: I don't know what you're talking about. I don't know the sport.
6: Did they win the national championship
7: Jason
6: last year?
7: Jason says that they won a couple of years ago.
6: That was it. I know they won, you know, in recent years. We are watching closely today Francesca Hong. We'll get into some more details on this. I was actually trying to become a sports journalist when I first went to college, so I learned you sometimes have bad takes on Twitter. As full-grown adult member of the Wisconsin Assembly, when she said she wanted to abolish the police and prisons. Now, we know what the new strategy is. AOC telegraphed it over the weekend, which is, no, that was woke 1.0. We didn't really mean it. All that really means in truth is they've looked at the polling and it's not polling very well. Their agenda of, eliminating the Senate, the presidency, and, you know, the judiciary and packing the courts and statehood for Puerto Rico and D.C. and amnesty for illegals and abolishing borders and ICE and defunding the Department of War and ending all deportations, cash bail, establishing a wealth tax, cradle to grave, womb to tomb, Green New Deal, abolish prisons, police, and state ownership of corporations. I think they're realizing that that's not going to go over very well. And I think they decided that we're just going to say we didn't. Oh, we said it, but we didn't mean it. Kind of like Francesca. Oh, I hate Thanksgiving. Oh, it's my favorite holiday now. It's my favorite holiday. Linda, that's just a change of heart, right? I mean, that's sincere. I should believe that. I mean, that
7: woman
6: be...
7: is insane. I don't believe her mouth is moving. I'm checking out. That's a scary, scary lady.
6: I hate to tell you, she's up by double digits today, going into today's big primary for her. Anyway, I don't know why it's such big news. I saw the seven different places today that Brad Pitt confesses he's no longer sober after 7 years. He said he's not drinking as much as he used to, that he doesn't think he has a problem. But, you know, why do people have to make announcements about everything in their life? How about we have a little bit of privacy in life? I don't want to put, you know, every move I make on social media. I think it's nuts. I really do. I think it's absolutely crazy. By the way, my free state of Florida, and just to give you context, the city of New York has less than 9 million people. Okay, the free state of Florida has over 23 million people. New York City has a bigger budget than the free state of Florida. They have some of the worst schools, worst policing, worst infrastructure. I mean, worst quality of life. It's a dump. I'm telling you, a total, complete dump. And I used to say it was the greatest city in the world. Well, it once was great when Rudy was mayor. I mean, he really turned that city around. It was great. It has gone south in a massive way. Now we've got Mamdani doxing wealthy residents and chasing money out even more and people out even more. But Florida, as they're either number one or number two. And again, New York City has a bigger budget with the worst services, worst policing, worst law and order. Nobody wants to arrest anybody in New York City. You know, you can't walk down the streets without smelling weed everywhere. It's disgusting. You know, it's like, you know, a dead skunk on every street. It stinks. And nobody cares. You know, well, the people that don't like it care. I mean, I cared. But Florida has the best schools. They have the best infrastructure. I've lived in both states. I love Florida. They have real law and order. They have real safety and security. It doesn't mean there isn't any crime, but it's occasional. They have either ranked number one or two in terms of the best public schools in the country. And they have a smaller budget than the entire state of New York. We'll ask Byron Donalds about this later. Unbelievable. Anyway, now Florida is the safest big state in America. Miami, Orlando, Tampa. I have friends in Tampa, Clearwater. And my friends in Tampa, if you're ever there in Clearwater, look for Chicken Salad Chick. You know, put it in your Google Maps. Closest Chicken Salad Chick. And it's the best chicken salad in the world. And they got all these different flavors. So good. You know, my friends came over and they didn't bring me any. I was so pissed off. Like, what do you mean you didn't bring me any? I want some. Is that selfish, Linda? That's probably selfish, right?
7: I mean, it's good chicken salad. I think it makes people act
6: erratically. When they come, I'm like, I'll pay for it. They started laughing. They wouldn't make me pay for it. They're just friends of mine, and I just love the fact that they've been so successful, and it's their product is so good. Do you realize they steam well over like 1,000 or 1,500 pounds of chicken a day? And I'm talking about the chicken tenderloin, the best part of the chicken. Can you imagine 1,000 pounds a day? Holy moly. No,
7: that's a lot
6: of chicken. That's insane. But that's how good it is. I mean, and it's healthy. I mean, this is really good stuff. And whatever flavor you could ever imagine or want. Interesting that, let's see, who is this? I don't give a F what black people care about. Really? Let's go back to a better time when lynchings were happening. This can't be a true story. I call BS on this. Now, this guy on X is claiming that this was said by somebody close to Abdul El-Sayed. You don't believe that, do you?
7: From him? Yeah, this is the fake news guy that's a doctor on paper only, never did residency, never practiced, never saw a patient.
6: I'm saying it's a friend of his, like Hassan Piker said America deserved 9/11.
7: Listen, they got collars on dogs. They got pictures of 9/12 behind them during podcasts. They want to say that they hate Mackinac Island. They want to say that they think football's full of toxic. I mean, what's off the table these days? I don't know.
6: Florida, I'm so proud of my state. Safest big state in America. Miami, Orlando, Tampa. You know, you go back when I had that debate that I moderated between Governor DeSantis, my governor, and no-show governor, you know, full-time Tweety Bird, ex-poster, Trump stalker, author, selling, of course, having friends buy his book in bulk so he can make the New York Times list, which was hilarious, world traveler, halftime Hannity stalker, full-time Trump stalker, no-show Governor Newsom, no water and hydrants, highest income, sales, gas taxes in the country, the highest poverty rate, the highest homelessness rate. I mean, this guy wants to be president. I love he's getting his ass kicked in New Hampshire in that poll by AOC, like dramatically. Like she did six times better because he's so certain of his, you know, goes on Katie Couric. Oh, my gosh. Did you ever doubt she was a leftist? Just listen to this, you know, 2 seconds of that interview. How do you get over the fact? I mean, it must be hard because you're so handsome. I know. Well, I just have to deal with it, Katie. It's something that I just deal with. I know I'm beautiful.
9: Do you have a Zoolander problem?
10: No, I just, Jesus. Yeah, Zoolander.
9: Are you just ridiculously good looking, as Vogue said?
10: Hardly.
9: No, seriously, what do you do about that?
10: You don't do anything about it, because if you're going to do something about it, then you're f***ing people.
6: I disagree with the premise. I don't know how much crap that guy throws in his hair. I don't even like to look in the mirror. I don't even care. I don't know. Linda, you know how I dress in real life. I'm a slob. And unless people make me get dressed up.
7: That's a stretch. I wouldn't say you're a slob.
6: Jeans and a t-shirt. That's what I wear.
7: Right, that's not a slob. The t-shirt is clean. It's been in the laundry. A slob is a stretch. That's people who don't, you know.
6: All right, well, I might wear like a linen shirt if I have to, you know, do something nice. And
7: the fact that you even know what linen is takes you out of the slob category. You're good.
6: I'm good? Okay. But I'm not Mr. GQ. Let's put it that way. All right, listen, everybody needs...
7: He's not either.
6: He thinks he's handsome. He didn't disabuse Katie of her infatuation. All right. Everybody needs a home security system. Now, the question is, you want a reactive system? Oh, somebody just broke into your home. 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
6: So I see Marxist Kami Mamdani moving forward, but his doxing of both of them and the pied-à-terre tax. Now a judge said, by the way, sorry, emergency pause on the new surcharge, not happening. Whoopsie daisy, sorry, comrade.
24: Making her selection for Lieutenant Governor. I'm Ed Mattinson, KNST News. Governor Katie Hobbs has selected a running mate.
25: That's why I'm proud to introduce my running mate, former Mesa Mayor John Giles.
24: Hobbs and Giles took to X this morning to make it official. Giles said he was a lifelong Republican but is now an independent, adding in part that he's proud to be on the ticket with Hobbs. In a statement, Republican candidate Andy Biggs said in part that Hobbs' selection is not surprising, calling Giles Kamala Harris's favorite Arizona mayor. Biggs named former state senator Sina Kerr as his running mate. It's the first time that Arizona will vote for governor and lieutenant governor. The Diamondbacks cruised past the Rockies last night with a 9-0 victory at Chase Field that included a first-inning grand slam by Nolan Arenado. Both teams get back on the field tonight with left-hander Mitch Pratt taking the mound for the Snakes. First pitch is at 6:40. I'm at Mattinson, KNST AM 790, Tucson's most stimulating talk.
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18: Well, the thing is that I didn't actually use the app. Every time I opened it, I got hit with this wave of nausea, and then my heart started beating, like, so fast. 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
17: Meet Juan, the lonely museum curator. His true love? Art. His biggest fear? Everything.
19: Juan, at some point you've got to step out of the canvas and into the real world.
17: But when the perfect man walks into his life...
20: Well, I guess I'm saying I like you.
18: You like me?
20: Yeah, is that surprising?
18: Well, I know. I don't know. I think so.
17: He actually is too good to be true.
20: This is a con. I'm conning you.
17: To pull off this heist, they'll have to get close.
20: Status check. Nervous, neurotic, nauseous.
18: Juan, you can do this.
17: And jump into the deep end together.

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1: All right, 25 till the top of the hour, 800-941-SEAN, if you want to be a part of the program. Linda, did you ever see the movie Heaven is Real? Did you ever read the book Heaven is Real?
2: One of my favorites. I actually read it for the show and got to meet the family when they came to visit us back in, like, might have been 2014.
1: So I'm doing a show, a podcast today with Colton, and he was the
2: only. How old is he now?
1: I don't know. I mean, that thing was a massive, huge bestseller, huge. And these are people that tell stories about going to heaven and then coming back. You know, you talk, for example, the first book I ever read on this was 90 Minutes in Heaven. And tells a story about a guy that had a car accident. And, you know, what is so amazing to me about these stories is the detail and how similar the experiences are.

0: We don't talk a lot about heaven. I believe in heaven. I believe there's a paradise. You know, Jesus on the cross turns to the guy that says, you don't deserve to be here, but I do. I lived a crappy life. I was a dirtbag, scumbag, and but you don't deserve this. And the other guy's saying, oh, if you're the Christ, then get us off these crosses. And so Jesus turns to the guy and says, this day you will be with me in paradise. Now, we talk about near-death experience. This is a little bit different. I mean, you know, you talk about people, their whole life flashes before their eyes and the tunnel and the light and a sense of peace and well-being that they never have felt on the face of this earth. People literally describing, and again, there's so many similarities in stories that are independent. It's hard for me not to. I just believe it. You don't have to. I don't care if other people believe it or not. Believe whatever you want. But, you know, that there are real pearly gates, that there are choirs of angels. And while there are so many of them singing simultaneously, you can discern each one individually. I mean, that's kind of hard to comprehend, that you would think it would be noise. No, you can comprehend all of it. But the sense of peace and well-being and seeing relatives that have passed before you, we're having bad days. I mean, I don't mean to joke about death. I'm like, maybe that's not such a bad option going home one of these days. You know what the saddest podcast I did recently was with Kathy Lee Gifford. Kathy Lee is a lovely woman. I just got to say up close. She had so many health problems, and she's only like 73. She's not that old. And she said, was in so much pain, hip replacements, pelvis, you know, having a hard time walking, getting around, and a lot of ailments. And I'm like, Kathy Lee, will you please talk to my sensei? We got to build strength back up in you. But then in the podcast, she said, I just started praying that God would take me home. I'm like, no. God's not done with you here. And maybe we all fight to stay here longer than we should. I don't know. I think none of it is on our time anyway. I just don't believe that. But what they are describing is paradise. This day you will be with me in paradise. You know, I said this in the Lindsey Graham memorial. You watched the memorial, right, Linda? I think you did.
1: Mm-hmm. I did.
0: And at the end of my eulogy, I quoted scripture, and people do ask me a lot. I don't know if you know this, but when you say, let not your heart be troubled, you're quoting scripture. I'm like, yeah, I'm quoting scripture. And the verse goes on, let not your heart be troubled. In my Father's house are many mansions, and I go to prepare a place for you, so that where I am, ye shall also be. There's a little more detail. He goes, and that I will bring you to myself, et cetera, et cetera. In my Father's house are many mansions, and I go to prepare a place for you, and I will come back for you. And, I mean, it's such a beautiful verse of hope that, you know, this is not all there is. You know, I had dinner with this guy not that long ago. He's a multi-billionaire. He's an older guy. Came from another country. I mean, just worked his butt off. Very creative, very brilliant. I won't tell you what business he's in. I don't want people trying to figure it out. And I just was invited. Didn't know him that well. And we just sat there. And at one point he asked me, Linda, you'll find this interesting. He asks me what I attributed my success to. And I said, well, first of all, I feel like I've lived an undeserved life. And wow, did he take issue with that. What do you mean? Do you not work hard? He had a little bit of an accent. Do you not work hard? Did you not put in the effort? Are you not working hard every day? And I said, yeah, but, you know, and then I told him about my parents' life, and they grew up poor. I told them, you know, and they worked their whole lives, and they had nothing. And my dad grew up during the Depression, fought in World War II. You know, it was a big deal for him to get a 50 by 100 lot, you know, Cape Cod, tiny house, four kids, one bathroom, a tiny bathroom. And that was a big deal back then because he grew up, you know, he grew up in, in Brooklyn, and, you know, and he didn't grow up in the best neighborhood by a stretch. His parents, all four of my grandparents from Ireland, they were poor. And my mom grew up in the South Bronx. She was the valedictorian of her high school class. She could finish the New York Times crossword puzzle in ink. Woman was brilliant. Couldn't afford college. You know, first a court stenographer, then later became a prison guard because it had such good benefits and she could work all the overtime she wanted. And she pretty much worked 16-hour days until she died at 69. You know, this coming next March will be 30 years since my father passed, and she passed not long after him. And I described that to him. And he's pressing me on this hard. And I'm like, well, I feel like I've had an undeserved life, especially knowing that I stand on the shoulders of people that suffered and had much harder lives than I have. Anytime I try to complain, I check myself and I think of all the brave men and women that have come back from wars with no legs, arms, and disfigured faces. And can you possibly think you have a problem? And I think of their lives and I compare it to my life and I'm like, I don't think I deserve that more, the life that I've been able to build, that has unfolded before me, that God gave me. And I said, you know, I give God the credit. And then as the conversation went on, we kind of stopped there. And then he just couldn't believe I said that. And then later this guy's a very wealthy guy. And I said, so you think this is it? This life, that's it. When you die and it's gone. You don't believe in an afterlife. Not because that's just ridiculous. The idea of an afterlife. And I left the dinner. I hope this guy's not listening to the radio show. He'll know I'm talking about him. And, you know, what do you think I felt, Linda? What do you think I felt about him when I left?
1: Sad.
0: Sorry for him.
1: Yeah, sad.
0: I felt like I have, with all his billions, I'm like, you don't have something beautiful in my life. And I felt sad for him because he thinks this is it. And guy's old. Not going to be living that much longer. What good are those billions? I mean, he doesn't have any hope. And I tried to persuade him. No luck. None at all. Closed mind. Listen, when it comes to health, wellness, fitness, nutrition, longevity, so you don't have to get to paradise sooner than you want. 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
0: 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You get $50 off. I mean, it's pretty amazing that everyone has all these different thoughts in life, all these different beliefs in life. I find it. By the way, retail sales increased. Oh, shocking. You know, for the 10th month in a row. Shocking. Anytime there's good economics, shocking all the good economic news. By the way, the forgotten technology jobs, this was on Real Clear, is Peter Drucker's been, you know, consistently impressed by how wrong some people have been. And for example, reading Innovation and Entrepreneurship, this is a book published in 1985 covering events starting in the late 60s. Anyway, so the person says, having lived through this period, I had a picture of it in my head. It turns out the picture was all wrong. 70s, I remembered as being locked in the doldrums of stagflation, no relief in sight. Then Ronald Reagan came along. Exactly what Trump is doing, Reagan did, and it works every single time. And John Kennedy, President Kennedy did it. And it just works. And, you know, you look at these economic booms. What did Obama say? Those jobs, they ain't coming back. Meaning manufacturing jobs. Manufacturing jobs are getting online. It's pretty amazing. And, you know, that means semiconductor chips and pharmaceuticals. We won't be dependent on countries that hate us. And automobile manufacturing is coming back big time. Yeah, of course, there's technology that'll take some of those jobs, but we're adding more jobs in the process. By the way, America's big crime decline. Well, you see, you know, a lot of states. Safest cities are in Florida. Just came out today. Trump has freed tortured American citizen imprisoned by Russia under the Biden administration. They announced Putin, Russia, freed an American citizen, former U.S. Marine Robert Gilman, for more than 4 years in custody, saying Moscow released him on a humanitarian basis without receiving another prisoner in exchange. I'm proud to announce that American citizen Robert Gilman, a former U.S. Marine, coming home, Trump shared today. He was imprisoned in Russia in 2022 during the Biden years. After my discussions with President Vladimir Putin, Russia has agreed to release him very much on a humanitarian basis. We appreciate this decision and the fact that Russia asked for no one in return. No exchange took place. You know what? Trump's not wrong saying, you know, I should talk to everybody. Trump has threatened to block Mamdani's pied-à-terre. I assume a French word, Linda. You know, Zoran Marx's commie Mamdani tax. You know, this is like doxing everybody that has a home that maybe it's not their main property in New York. Why would you do that? You know what you're doing? You're disincentivizing people to invest, you idiot. He's a total idiot. By the way, University of Michigan will hide student grade scrub transcript to curb the mental health crisis. The liberal arts college said grades for incoming freshmen during their first semester will be hidden and excluded from their transcripts to curb the mental health crisis. I cannot understand this for the life of me. What is the point? They'll know their grades. They'll get feedback from professors. Their grades won't be factored into their GPA. Well, who cares about then going to class at that point? Why bother? We are so woke. It's unbelievable. Really, I haven't even gotten to the crazy leftists. They're out of their minds. Just some of the, well, you know, DSA claims to represent working class. Its supporters are overwhelmingly rich white Democrats. Oh, New York Times pointing that out. How interesting. A brave Democrat leaves his party because of radical Julian Epstein. Remember we used to fight with him during the Clinton impeachment? Good for him. Maybe we should invite him back. I haven't talked to him in forever. Democratic attorney. He said, I'm done. You know, he pans the media downplaying the civil war erupting between moderate Democrats and far left socialists. He says, I'm done with this crap. This is nonsense. You know, all this madness, abolishing borders and ICE and eliminating the Senate, the presidency, judges and defunding the Department of War. That's who came up with that genius idea. Ending deportation, eliminating cash bail, abolishing prisons, abolishing police, wealth tax. Everything's free. Everything is going to be free. Okay. Good luck with that. But that is the state of the Democratic Socialists. And that is where they now stand. As far as the midterms go, I see Mike Johnson turns Democratic Socialist Civil War into, you know, hey, this is a real issue. Well, no kidding. We've been ahead of the curve, as usual. And I hope people are paying attention. We're going to watch Wisconsin, by the way, if you're in South Carolina. Our friend Darlene Graham is running. I hope people vote for her. I'm a friend of hers. She's so, you know what's so interesting about her? When I interviewed her, I'm not my brother. He was more into foreign policy than I am. I'm like, wow. Because I used to tell Lindsay all the time, can you stop talking about foreign policy and start talking to the people of South Carolina? Linda, isn't that good advice I was giving him?
1: Yeah, I think it's great advice.
0: Well, if you think I give great advice, why don't you ever listen to me?
1: I don't have that problem. I'm focused on America all the time.
0: Oh, you don't focus?
1: You're welcome. Well,
0: okay. You're America first, 24/7.
1: That's right.
0: Got to take a break. We'll come back. We'll continue on the other side.
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23: 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Here's the market finish today. The Dow fell 0.35%. S&P 500 went down 0.32%. The NASDAQ went down 0.6%. Oil rose 1.5% up to $83 a barrel, and gold jumped 1% to $44.26 an ounce. 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
29: Left to vote in South Carolina. I'm Lisa Brady, Fox News. That's where Republicans are choosing a new Senate nominee after the death of Lindsey Graham.
30: I want to get out. I want to meet as many people as possible. I really want to work hard to get to know people and what they want.
29: Senator Darlene Graham appointed to finish her brother's term, says she'll work hard to earn votes, expecting to be in a runoff 2 weeks from now with 10 candidates on the ballot today. Five other states also voting, and two of the most closely watched races have Democrats divided. In Wisconsin, Francesca Hong is trying to become the first Democratic Socialist governor.
31: I think our policies are ones that are the solutions to live for working class people, permanent affordability, so we don't come back to moments like these.
29: Hong has said she's evolved from some past positions and today denied wanting to cancel Thanksgiving. The outgoing Democratic governor is campaigning with County Executive David Crowley. Congressman Tom Tiffany considered the frontrunner on the Republican side. And in a Minnesota Senate race, Democratic Congresswoman Angie Craig is hoping to top the state's Lieutenant Governor Peggy Flanagan.
32: Flanagan is the more progressive candidate with positions like Medicare for All and abolishing ICE. She served with Governor Tim
1: crime walls for nearly 8 years when much of the state's massive fraud was taking place. Craig has tried to capitalize on those arguments by pointing to her record of flipping and holding a longtime Republican district and stressing that keeping this Senate seat blue should be the biggest priority in this race.
29: Fox's Garrett Tenney in Minneapolis, where there were anti-ICE protests after two people were killed in deadly confrontations. Craig has said she regrets voting for the Lake and Riley Act. Pennsylvania is now suing TikTok, accusing the social media giant of misleading app stores about the content teen users are exposed to. The state attorney general also claiming the platform is intentionally designed to be addictive. Multiple states have made similar claims in lawsuits. 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
7: All right, thanks, Scott Shannon. 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Here's our toll-free telephone number. You want to be a part of this program. It's 800-941-SEAN if you want to join us. It is really, really sickening to me that Fauci knew so much about the origins of COVID, knew that NIH dollars went to the EcoHealth Alliance. They knew that the EcoHealth Alliance was funding the Wuhan Virology Lab, where they knew coronavirus research and gain-of-function research took place. They're frantically writing back and forth. Oh, and by the way, delete this email once you get it. Now we have new emails and text messages. And among the text messages that really, really pissed me off came out yesterday. Well, theoretically, women that are pregnant could have a miscarriage if they were to get the booster or get the shot. Just like the big lie, if you get the shot, then you're never going to get COVID. And the other big lie, you're never going to be able to infect other people. And everybody knows viruses mutate. So it was just, it was a crock from the beginning. And, you know, sending these emails, yeah, please erase after you read this to Dr. Francis, whoever that person is. So this comes out. Let me go and play. And this is after the time, because that was early during the COVID pandemic, of Anthony Fauci saying, oh, it's pretty clear the pregnant woman should get vaccinated. He said this in December of 2021, when he said, theoretically, he'd already said to his colleagues, not to the public, that theoretically, you know, this could impact women's pregnancies. Listen.
8: However, when you look at the unvaccinated versus the vaccinated, there is absolutely no increased risk of that. So because of that, the CDC and the ACOG, the American College of Obstetrics and Gynecology, who used to say it is okay for them, for pregnant women to get vaccinated, to change now and say it is recommended for pregnant women get vaccinated. So it's really one of those things that's kind of not a close call. It really is pretty clear that pregnant women should get vaccinated.
7: It was a close call, and he knew it, and he didn't tell the American people. At least be totally transparent. If you quote the science, which they never followed anyway, if they followed science, they would believe in natural immunity. If they followed science, they would know the kids are not susceptible to death anywhere near older people. And look what they did by shutting down schools, in-person learning, masks on kids after first saying, oh, a mask, that's not going to work. It may stop one little droplet then becoming one mask and two masks. Maybe we need three masks. It was insane. But then Fauci again, and this is once again in 2021. This case, fake news, CBS. No red flags with pregnant women getting COVID vaccines. He says in his personal text messages before that, theoretically, yeah, it could be problematic. Listen.
9: Issue of going, it should not, in essence, go into in utero. We had many, many pregnant women now who are not in the clinical trials, but who actually have received the vaccine while they were pregnant because they elected to. Many of them were healthcare providers who felt that the risk of COVID-19 disease on their fetus, their unborn fetus, is much, much greater than any hypothetical risk from the vaccine. And thus far, with thousands of people women who were pregnant having gotten the vaccine following the EUA, there have been no red flags of anything that anyone would be worried about.
7: Okay. Now, there's got to be accountability. We had my governor, and I live in the free state of Florida, Ron DeSantis, on the TV show the other night. He took so much crap from so many people because he held the line. He did not give in to this. And he had in-person learning, no mask mandates. He actually offered for free for the entire state the one therapy that seemed to work. And I never told people to get the shot, not get the shot. I'm not a doctor. I'm not going to play one on radio or TV. Never told people. I had many, many doctors on that said the therapies mitigate symptoms. For example, hydroxychloroquine. There's been study after study that showed taken early mitigates symptoms. The one that seemed the most promising, and people I know that took it feeling better in 24 hours, was monoclonal antibodies. Well, Ron DeSantis made that available for everybody for free in the state of Florida. Nobody had to pay a penny, and it was offered to everybody. And then now we have James Uthmeyer, the attorney general of Florida, was the first. Now there's three attorneys general that are now going after Fauci. The pardon or auto pen pardon that Biden got from does not impact state charges of the potential. There are criminal investigations into Anthony Fauci. Anyway, long story short, gubernatorial candidate, Congressman Byron Donalds, friend of the program. He is with us. I last poll I saw, you were winning by 400 points. Do you really need my support? Because I think you're doing pretty well.
6: Yes, I do, Sean. I need your vote. I need everybody's vote in the great state of Florida. But listen, the election.
7: I will be voting for you in the primary.
6: Thank you.
7: By the way, I notice a lot of people, like, they hate DeSantis. They're hating on you now, too. They're trying to attack you every day.
6: That comes with the territory. But, Sean, what you're talking about right now with Dr. Fauci, one, I am glad that the Attorney General of Florida is going to investigate this. He has my full support in those investigations. Fauci needs to be held accountable for the lies and what he did to this country. And look, let's be very clear. You know, the Republican primary is going to be decided in 7 days. It looks like the Democrat nominee for governor, this David Jolly, he said Fauci had unimpeachable judgment. Unimpeachable judgment. That's what David Jolly said about Dr. Fauci. So I'm glad that we're going to be investigating in Florida because Fauci needs to be held accountable.
7: All right. So they have these criminal investigations going on, starting in our free state of Florida, which I love. Where do you see that going?
6: I think that really depends on the portions of law that we're talking about. We want to make sure that he's held to the highest account because he knowingly lied and withheld information from the public, information that has led to vaccine injury against Floridians. And so it's really about the elements of the law that the attorney general is going to find through his investigation. But he needs to be held accountable. And I'm glad to know that our attorney general is on that case.
7: Do you see anything legally that people would have cause for remedy?
6: I think so. I think the fact that there was direct information that was withheld from the public, maybe in a civil matter, there could be some semblance of damages that could actually be rendered here. And again, Fauci, there's a reason why now we know, or now we're starting to understand why the Biden team pardoned him. We're starting to see that now because the level of misinformation that came from the National Institute of Health, which directly has harmed the American people and people in Florida, that's got to be held accountable. But Sean, I'll be direct with you. I'm not a lawyer. When it comes to these elements of law, this is where James Uthmeyer, our attorney general, he's going to lead the way on these investigations. And we're just happy that work is starting. And I know that Governor DeSantis fully supports it as well.
7: So this guy, David Jolly, you know, likes to fancy himself as a Republican. He's anything but. This guy has flipped and flopped and flailed, you know, leaving the Republican Party, never Trumper from 2015 on. And, you know, he sort of is like trying to say he's Charlie Crist. It's absurd. But his position on abortion, here's a guy as a congressman signed on to the Life at Conception Act, okay? Supporting now what? And that supported a 20-week ban with exceptions, opposed public funding, et cetera. Today, you know, he's all Roe v. Wade, all Casey, backed, you know, Florida's 2024 Amendment 4, opposing waiting periods, ultrasounds, counseling mandates. On guns, You know, early on, he had a traditional Second Amendment view. He now supports universal background check, training requirements. I mean, it's the most restrict. He wants to make Florida, our state, the most restrictive on immigration as well. You know, he's talking about, you know, getting rid of ICE and focusing on enforcement of criminals, et cetera, et cetera. He doesn't want to enforce the laws for people that didn't respect our laws, our borders, and our sovereignty. It just pisses me off. You know, he opposed Obamacare. Now he shows that he wants Obamacare. School choice, same thing. Supported vouchers, now wants, you know, we have, by the way, the best schools in the country. And the budget of the entire state of Florida is less than New York City. They have 9 million people, less than 9 million in New York. We have 3 million residents in Florida growing every day. I mean, on every major position, how can anyone trust that guy?
6: In short, Sean, you cannot. This is a guy who's a career Congressional Hill staffer, always wanted to be elected. He works for Bill Young, who is a Republican member of Congress representing Pinellas County and parts of Tampa. And when Bill Young passed away, David Jolly was able to step in and run for the seat. He got defeated by Charlie Crist. And once he lost to Charlie Crist, like you said, he went on MSNBC and CNN.
7: No. He worked for MSDNC. He was a contributor on MSDNC.
6: That's right. He was. And he was trashing Republicans, trashing the president, trashing Ron DeSantis. This is a guy that when Ron DeSantis made the right decision to open Florida, David Jolly left and went to Pennsylvania. And he was doing all his Zoom TV interviews from Pennsylvania, criticizing Ron DeSantis and his leadership in Florida. So you have a guy who is completely opposed to what has made Florida the best state in America. And now all of a sudden he's Democrat and he wants to be our governor. It's outrageous. And so we're going to defend the Florida dream, Sean. We're going to keep Florida the free state of Florida. And look, we'll get through the primaries over the next 7 days. But in about 84 days, the people of Florida once again will tell the Democrat Party that we do not want their New York, California crazy in our state.
7: All right, quick break, right back. More with Congressman and Florida gubernatorial candidate Byron Donalds. Write down our toll-free number. We'll get to your calls coming up, 800-941-SHAWN, if you want to be a part of the program as we continue.
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0: All right, we continue now. Congressman and now running for governor, my free state of Florida, Byron Donalds is with us. Did you see the billboard? I think it was the Florida Chamber of Commerce or one of those, thanking New York for all the great businesses that they sent down here. You know, look at this idiot Mamdani, Zoran, I call him Marxist commie Mamdani. You know, he doxes all of these people in New York City, which is dangerous, especially for wealthy people. They many of them have security concerns. They're targets. And he does it to Ken Griffin. I don't know Ken Griffin. I never met Ken Griffin. But, you know, he runs Citadel. He's a multi-billionaire. He's got property for all the way from Miami to West Palm Beach. And now he was going to spend $6 billion investing in New York City. And thank God he's investing in our free state. And, you know, I think people want to know that what we have built here in Florida, when your governor is going to continue, and you have said it repeatedly, I don't think you've ever done an interview with me and not praised Governor DeSantis for all the good that he's done down here.
1: No, Ron DeSantis has done a tremendous job leading our state. I know Ken Griffin, and I know some of the people that are moving to Florida. And the number one thing they say, Sean, about why they left New York or left California, they've left Washington State or Oregon, is because they just couldn't take it anymore. And so David Jolly, and I say this all the time, Sean, he is a Trojan horse for the Democrat Socialists of America. He's going to act like he's this big moderate, but what he's going to do is he is going to bend a knee to the same radical left, the same Democrat Socialists, the same way Joe Biden bent the knee to the Democrat Radical Socialists in that party. And David Jolly will do that here in Florida. So that's why we have to maintain common sense. We have to maintain law and order. We are going to remain an economic beacon to people who want to achieve success and want a merit system to operate. We are going to embrace capitalism, and we're not going to let the craziness of the Democrats get a foothold in Florida.
0: Let me ask, because we have on the ballot in November this property tax issue, which I think is great. And the idea that since COVID and this mass migration out of blue states to our free state of Florida. I've owned property nearly 30 years in Florida, but I never lived here. And I just waited until I could leave when my kids, now they live in Florida. I couldn't pay the money to leave. And so this mass migration takes place. We've had explosive growth. It's also increased property values dramatically. Tell us what you think about this property tax amendment and why people, you know, should vote either way. You got 30 seconds.
1: I support it. The people of Florida are not piggy banks for government. But I will tell you, Sean, whether it passes or fails, next year through our Tax and Budget Commission, which is in Florida's constitution, we're going to study this entire system with recommendations for fully eliminating homestead property taxes. And if we can't get there, we're going to make sure there's real relief for seniors on fixed income and working families in our state. People need relief in Florida. We got to get property taxes under control, as well as insurance. We got to get the prices down in our state.
0: Oh, we appreciate you being with us. Byron Donalds, next week, by the way, is going to be the Florida primary and 84 days till Election Day. Appreciate you being with us, Governor. Might as well get ahead of myself. Appreciate you joining us.
1: Thank you, Sean. Take it easy.
0: 800-941-SEAN if you want to be a part of the program. 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According to the FBI, last year we have statistics for it, which is 2022. 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
1: Fox Facts. Ever have a screwdriver slip out of a screw head while working on a project? In the 1930s, that problem was a major headache for manufacturers. Traditional flathead screws often slipped, slowing down assembly lines. Inventor John Thompson came up with a solution, a screw with a cross-shaped indentation that helped keep the screwdriver centered. But Thompson couldn't get manufacturers interested. That's when businessman Henry F. Phillips stepped in. He bought the rights to the design, refined it, and marketed it to major manufacturers. General Motors was one of the first to adopt Phillips head screws, and before long, the design spread throughout the auto industry and beyond. So the next time you reach for a Phillips screwdriver, remember, John Thompson invented it, but Henry Phillips made it famous. And nearly a century later, his name is still in every toolbox. Matt Murphy, Fox News.
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1: All right, 25 now till the top of the hour. Glad you're with us. Write down our toll-free number. It's 800-941-SEAN if you want to be a part of the program. All right, though the headlines change, the reality on the ground does not for the people in Israel. They are fighting for their very survival against radical Islamists that call for death to Israel and death to America. But we see what they have done, either the Iranians directly or through their proxies. They have been targeting densely populated areas. The devastation is unbelievable when you actually see it. And it's sad. Parents can't even, you know, send their kids to a playground. A lot of kids play in underground bunker playgrounds. They don't get any sunlight. Parents are afraid to send their kids to school. You have people that have lost everything. Their homes have been bombed out. And thank God there is the International Fellowship of Christians and Jews. They are helping, providing life-saving aid. And that means food and water and shelter and clothing and medication and housing for the many thousands of people that are in dire, desperate need. They also are providing mobile medical clinics for the elderly because they can't get out of their house and go see a doctor. I mean, they're doing phenomenal work. They can't do any of it, though, without our help. Please go to their website. They want your prayers, first of all, and I pray for a lasting peace. And, you know, I don't know how you negotiate with you know, the convert or die crowd, but whatever. I do pray for it. I want it. The world should want it. Anyway, they have a website, and whatever you can donate so this humanitarian assistance continues uninterrupted, go to their website. It's prayifcj.org. That's prayifcj.org today. I don't know what the funniest part of yesterday's program was. Linda finally admitted it was over 20 years during Lent she tried to give up cursing. She never made it in 20 years a full hour without breaking her Lentil promise. And then this year she just quit. She just gave up, and she said, oh, I'm going to give up chocolate instead, which was easy to do. That's an easy layup. Unbelievable.
2: Okay, that's not easy. I just want to gently push back on that. You know, okay. Some people,
1: nobody's that addicted to chocolate. Good grief. Come on.
2: I'm not addicted, but I do enjoy it. And when I'm stressed, I have chocolate as opposed to other things that I could do when I'm stressed.
1: Are you eating chocolate during every show we do? You must be.
2: No, there's only one thing I do during the show, and everybody knows what it is. I drink coffee.
1: Or the reaction that we've gotten when talking about Sophie Cunningham. Now this Pandora's box that the WNBA has put themselves in. Remember the Lynx coach, Cheryl

0: Reeve, Lynx coach, Sophie Cunningham said she's sticking up for girls. She believes in love of everybody, but she believes the biological men should not be in girls' locker rooms or playing women's sports. That's all she said. Not that controversial, in my humble opinion. It's simple. And then they go to play the Minnesota Lynx, and then the coach of the Minnesota Lynx has on the shirt, what does it say? You know, trans kids belong.
1: Trans kids belong, yes.
0: Okay. And now, because they're so woke, and we are looking at diversity and of opinion, and we don't believe in discrimination, et cetera, et cetera. So they've now opened the door in the WNBA that Enes Kanter Freedom, I think he's like 6'9". I've met him. Nice guy. Friend of the program. He is now making himself eligible, and he played in the NBA, to be drafted in 2027. I think it's awesome. And then Royce White is similarly a former NBA player, now looking for eligibility into the WNBA. Now, what are they going to do? They now put themselves in this woke little pretty box with a ribbon on top, and it's unbelievable. But I, you know, but the worst part to me, and if I'm Sophie Cunningham, I'm going to the owner of the Indiana Fever, and I would have done it already. Trade me. I am not going to play for this coach that doesn't stand by me. This was the most flagrant. Even the referee said this is a flagrant 2 foul. And, you know, she gets clotheslined in the neck and mouth. She's bleeding, you know, by a player when she had an open layup. It's this girl Carrington. It's insane. It's unbelievably insane. Then her coach said, well, I agreed with the decision, but, you know, I don't think it was done on purpose. It was so obvious it was done on purpose. Then she white goes into the locker room and tries to turn it into a race issue by saying, oh, white privilege, white privilege. But here's the coach would not defend one of her star players, Caitlin Clark, Sophie Cunningham. They are drawing massive crowds to every single place they play. It is insane because if the players, the other players want to make money and they play basketball for fun, absolutely. But if they'd like to start getting paid on par with the NBA, which has become an issue because they're not able to charge as much as the NBA because the NBA is more established, then there has to be a business aspect to it. If you're chasing people away by politics and inserting politics into sports, and I've always been against it. You know, when I go to my Florida Panthers games, I know everybody around where I sit. I say hi to everybody. We hang out. We high five. When our team scores, we like roll our eyes when they score against us. When there's a fight that breaks out, we're cheering. We love it. And, you know, it's like I'm not asking what their politics are. I'm not asking them. We're talking about all socioeconomic backgrounds, all races, creeds, religions. I don't know what they're. All I know is we have a shared passion. Hockey. We love the Panthers. I love the Florida Panthers. Sorry. You know, and you're going to say, Hannity, you used to like other teams. Yeah, but now I live in Florida, the free state of Florida. And I'm not supporting New York teams like I used to. Sorry. I love my teams down here. Anyway, so let me play the coach because I was so disgusted by this.
2: One of the things about Nay is that she's going to play her butt off, man. She's going to compete. Nobody's going to go walking in for a layup. And so I don't oppose the hard foul. But I also don't think that she intentionally went for the net.
0: Unbelievable. Now, the only person on the show that hasn't weighed in, he wasn't with us yesterday, is Ethan. We had JC Owen weigh in, Linda weigh in. Linda, there's one topic you really can't go there with her, and that's on sports. And Katie knows a lot about sports. Ethan, what's your take on it?
3: I think that all the scoring and everything else aside, this is a major danger to women who are playing women's sports. One of our callers is actually saying a similar thing. We're lucky if this was, you know, when a man's bone density is so much greater than a female bone density. If you're talking about playing this aggressively and putting a man in this sphere, there are going to be women that are carried out on stretchers. And I think it's really dangerous. And that needs to be part of the conversation more so on the left, because they're just like, oh, you know, they can play at the same level. They can play. We're not talking about points. We're talking about safety here.
0: Well, it's that simple. All right, let's get to our busy phones. My free state of Florida, Candace. Candace, glad you called. You're on the Sean Hannity Show.
4: Hi, Sean. First-time caller out of Jacksonville, Florida. Thank you so much for taking my call.
0: I love Jacksonville's awesome. Ponte Vedra, awesome.
4: Yeah, it's a great place. We love Jacksonville, close to so many day trips as well. I'm thinking about, and I'm glad your guest just mentioned it, because I've been kind of surprised in listening to this issue that I haven't heard this yet. When you look at that file that Desjardins committed against Sophie Cunningham, and let me tell you, Sophie Cunningham is a bad butt. I'm not such a curse on air, but she is. She is known as the enforcer for Caitlin Clark. At the age of 6, she earned a black belt in Taekwondo. I mean, she is a principled woman. She stands up for her convictions. She stands up for her teammates. And she's taken a lot of fouls, and she's given fouls. But when a 5'11", 175-pound woman clotheslines her and makes the foul that she did, imagine a Julie Tatarg of Team Monaco in France who has said she would not say no if the WNBA comes calling. 6'3", 195 pounds. Go look at the Instagram account. I mean, that is not a woman's body. That is a biological male. Imagine that person committing the same foul against the Sophie Cunningham. 6'1".
0: What do you think happens to the team? Let's say Enes Kanter-Freedom gets in the WNBA. What do you think, and let's say other men don't get in, although I guess there's a chance that this Royce White can get in, but you know, let's say the Fever takes those two players with Caitlin Clark, who I was disappointed in for not standing up for her teammate too. And by the way, she's still been a target. She's been a target since the day she got in the league. So maybe, you know, she's got a little PTSD because she's treated so horribly. But let's say Enes Kanter-Freedom is on the team. Oh, I wonder what team's going to win the championship that year. Is that hard to figure out?
4: Oh, well, I mean, Julie Tatarg is dominating over in France. She's dominating, and it's boring. Nobody wants to sit there and watch one player make all the plays, game after game after game after game. And it's dangerous. So you're going to have one crowd that are maybe bloodthirsty and love that stuff. But over a period of time, most of the people are going to be disgusted with it. They're going to be bored with it. You're going to have parents now who are grooming their daughters in sports and signing them up for sports saying, not signing my daughter up for that.
0: I can't even believe we're having this discussion. I mean, you know, I hate to state the obvious. In most cases, there are exceptions. Biological men are physically stronger than women. They're bigger. They weigh more. And physically, they're stronger. Now, are there exceptions to that? Yes. Linda's not one of them. For example, I'm assuming you're not either. But for the most part, that's the rule. You know what? Women have this beautiful experience that no man can have. They can give birth to a child. How beautiful is that? You know, and if I get into the emotional side, people take issue with this. This is toxic masculinity. I don't know, but my experience has been that generally there are exceptions. Generally, women have a way more nurturing side than men on their care of children. They just do. And I can only tell you my life when my kids were growing up, I was tough on my kids. I insisted on good behavior. And, you know, considering I ran the streets my whole life, it's amazing I grew up to be a helicopter parent, isn't it? But I didn't want them doing what I did. That's the problem.
4: It's a very dangerous thing that they're promoting. I you know, I don't know if this is just all for hype, all for media, all for talk. I don't think that Sophie Cunningham made her statement for that reason. I think she is a principled woman who knows this is an.
0: She's tough as nails. I admire the hell out of her. She's great.
4: Yeah. Yeah.
0: She's now my favorite player. I won't watch the WNBA unless it's the Fever. That's it. No interest in any other team. And I think I would not play for that coach. I would sit my ass on the bench and I'd go to the Fever ownership and say, trade me. I am not playing for a coach that does not have my back.
4: Yeah.
0: And if they're so confident, you know, take the $10 million that Clay Travis is offering. You know, you're so confident. Take last year's champions, Vegas, and have him play a high school boys team of his choice and let's see who wins. Let's put it on the table. Let's see if there's differences.
3: But to go back, back to the caller's point, and what I was saying is this isn't even a point thing. Like, Clay's point is they will lose in a game. I think the caller's point and my point is if you put in, we're talking about Enes Kanter-Fried, but if we're talking about putting in a Dennis Rodman or a Draymond Green, people that are known to be physical, hard players and enforcers on the court with these players, with the girl that ended up fouling Sophie Cunningham. If she's playing against Dennis Rodman or Draymond Green and that happens, you know that she's going to end up on a stretcher on the floor. And this is a very dangerous thing that we're setting a precedent for. And the game points aside and wins aside, this is dangerous. If we open the door to this, someone's getting hurt.
0: All right, quick break. Right back to our busy phones. It's toll-free 800-941-SHAWN if you want to be a part of the program as we continue.
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1: Hi, Sean. Thanks for taking my call. First time caller, long time listener.
0: What's going on, my friend? Glad you called. Thank you. I don't know why people wait so long to call.
1: I know.
0: But thank you for calling.
1: Just life in general. Yeah, of course. You know, as far as the fall with Sophie Cunningham, it was such an obvious, intentional, you know, one of the worst falls that I've ever seen. You know, at the very least, I would have thought that she would have been suspended for the season. They need to make a statement, and a statement that's going to say that this crap isn't going to fly anymore. And you mentioned Caitlin Clark, and so many intentional, you know, pushes, shoves, punches, grabs. And, I was a little bit disappointed when that did happen to Sophie that Caitlin didn't, you know, stick up for her, you know, I guess as a teammate, but, you know, she's been pushed around and pushed around and pushed around. And I think she's just tired of it. And she doesn't want to be a part of that anymore, which I feel bad for her in that sense. Now, as far as Ennis and Royce and them,
0: I only got about 10 seconds. What do you think? I think it's so fun that they're doing it. I love it. Do you?
1: Oh, yeah, absolutely. It needs to come to a head. And I think they're going to push it to that.
0: I'm telling you how this is going to end. They're not going to let him in. Watch, but they're going to look stupid. Got to run. I do appreciate you. Thank you, Rob in Wisconsin. Good luck voting today, by the way. Francesca Hung, a lunatic. Everything is free and more free. 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Most of us at some point in our lives, you're starting out your adult life. 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
17: Polls still open in 6 states. I'm Lisa Lacera, Fox News. In Wisconsin, self-proclaimed Democratic Socialist Francesca Hong is hoping to secure the nomination for governor, but she failed to gain two key endorsements from fellow progressives.
18: Bernie Sanders and Alexandria Ocasio-Cortez have stopped short of endorsing her, and the outgoing Democrat Governor Tony Evers campaigned with her primary opponent, David Crowley. Evers is afraid she will win the primary, but turn off centrist voters and pave the way for the likely Republican nominee, Tom Tiffany, to march into the governor's mansion.
17: Fox's Mike Tobin in Milwaukee. In South Carolina, Senator Darlene Graham is hoping to run for a full term.
19: I think affordability is the number one issue, definitely for me. Helping President Trump get his agenda passed. I'm eager to get back to get the Save America Act passed. I was one of the few that wanted to stay there to get that done.
17: Darlene Graham was appointed to fill the term of her late brother, the late Senator Lindsey Graham. Representatives Russell Fry and Ralph Norman, as well as former Congressman Mark Sanford, are also in the running. A Marine veteran held in a Russian prison for years is on his way back to the U.S. as Massachusetts Senator Ed Markey says he will need significant medical care.
20: Senator Markey said since retired Marine Robert Gilman was taken into custody in Russia in 2022, he's been tortured and was near death upon release.
21: Unfortunately, I think it was the worsening health condition that helped to focus our government's, our State Department's attention on it.
20: Gilman's family said he went to Moldova to teach English, but was arrested while visiting family members outside Moscow.
17: Fox's Jessica Rosenthal. President Trump posting on social media, Gilman is on his way to Andrews Air Force Base in Maryland. Wall Street stocks ended the day in the red. The Dow lost 184. The Nasdaq off 160. The S&P minus 25. The price of Brent crude oil, the international standard, rose to nearly $89 a barrel. 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
6: All right, news roundup, information overload hour. Our toll-free telephone number is 800-941-SEAN if you want to be a part of the program. I've got to say, I want to go back to the radio interview that I did with Oliver Larkin, because it ended with, after he's a DSA guy, and after, you know, I run through the DSA agenda, which is insane and nuts. And, you know, we'll go through it again with Chris Hahn of the all-important Chris Hahn Show in a minute. But I went over it all with him, and he basically supports it all. And then I said, so you're basically, you support the philosophy, to each according to his need, from each according to his ability. And this is how that exchange went down.
7: They want to eliminate the Senate, allow Congress to choose the president and judges. Do you agree with that?
8: I would like to see the Electoral College abolished.
7: You support eliminating the Senate. Let's start there.
8: I think that as a long-term reform, we do need to make Congress more reflective of a representative democracy.
7: Do you want to abolish ICE?
8: I do.
7: Do you want to defund the Department of War?
8: I do think that we need to radically cut our defense spending. The Pentagon has never been able to pass a budget.
7: Would you eliminate cash bail?
8: I do think that cash bail is a punitive measure that goes against our Constitution.
7: You think that public ownership of corporations should be taken over by the government?
8: It depends on what industry.
7: To each American based on their needs, from each American based on their ability. Do you support that?
8: I think that's a fine concept.
7: You know who said that first? You don't, do you?
8: Please inform me.
7: I will inform you. A guy by the name of Karl Marx.
6: Then, you know, I had him on TV last night. I said, have you reflected on this conversation that you are a Marxist? You're admitting to be a Marxist. And he hadn't reflected on it, which kind of, Linda, cracked me up. He was trying last night not to do what he did on the radio show, which was answer my questions, because he doesn't want to, you know, tell the truth. And this is like AOC saying, oh, this is just woke 1.0. We have woke 2.0, which is, you know, we're just going to hide everything that we really believe in. And we didn't mean it. You know, that's what it means. This is him, you know, basically saying, you know, I want billionaires. I want to tax billionaires out of existence. How many jobs billionaires, you know, create? You know, I never got a job from a poor person. Whether I was washing dishes, thank God people have enough money to go to dinner. Whether I was a cook, thank God people went to dinner. A busboy, a waiter, bartender, thank God. When I did construction, painting, hanging wallpaper, laying tile, doing reconstruction, building new homes. I did all of that, roofing, you name it. And, you know, thank God there were people that had money, because I got to put money in my pocket, pay my rent, and go out to eat. But listen to this.
9: All right, here to try and defend his, well, agenda, Florida Democratic congressional candidate, Oliver Larkin. I do appreciate you coming on. I do. Let's pick up where we left off on my radio show. So I ask you, to each according to their need, from each American according to their ability. And I ask you, well, who said that? You did not know that it was Karl Marx. Have you had time to think about that?
10: I've been focusing on meeting the people of our district, and I'm not coming at this from a theoretical point of view. I'm coming at this race from a pragmatic point of view of what the American people and the people of South Florida need, and that is Medicare for all, that is universal child care, that is the policy proposals that you just articulated on your show. This is what people, working class people, Democrats, Republicans, and independents want to see reflected in our government's priorities.
6: And then I press this guy on how much money people making. If you make $100,000 a year, based on your, you know, share the wealth mentality, how much should somebody be able to keep of their own money? For example, you make $100,000 a year. How much he wants to tax billionaires out of existence? Okay, got that answer out of him. That was it, though. If somebody makes 100 grand a year, out of every dollar they make, how much should they be able to take? He doesn't mean keep, and he doesn't want to answer. What about people that make 500,000? Doesn't want to answer. How about people that make a million? Doesn't want to answer. Listen.
9: Give me a number. What percentage of every dollar should every American be able to keep after they pay the government, local, state, federal?
10: It depends on the range of income that someone is making. For billionaires, I think that billionaires should be taxed out of existence. There's far too much money that is concentrated among the wealthy few.
9: Somebody making 100 grand a year, how much of every dollar should they be able to keep?
10: I think that the tax rate on most middle-class Americans... And
9: Oliver,
10: John,
9: give me a number.
10: It's not that
9: how
10: easy.
9: How much out of every dollar should they be able
10: well
9: to keep?
10: On cable news, but...
9: 100 grand, no, 100
10: I don't think
9: grand.
10: That we should be...
9: How much of every dollar should they be able to keep? It's a simple question. How much are you willing to let the government take? How much? Give us a number.
10: I want to see a return on our taxpayer investment. We pay
9: give us
10: Medicare,
9: a number.
10: Get to benefit
9: somebody
10: from
9: works hard, makes 100 grand a year. How much of every dollar should they keep?
10: I'm not interested in changing the tax rate on middle-class Americans on people making 100 grand. I want to raise taxes.
9: Somebody that
10: on
9: makes 500 grand a year, 500,000 a year, how much out of every dollar should they be able to keep?
10: It is in proportional to the top marginal tax
9: give
10: rate.
9: Give me
10: that
9: a number.
10: Where if you're making
9: Oliver, give me
10: Sean,
9: a number. How much
10: Sean,
9: out of every dollar should they
10: it's
9: keep?
10: It's not that simple.
9: How much should go to the government out of every dollar? How much should they be able to keep? Answer the question. Be honest for crying out loud. What's fair?
10: They should pay the same Social Security tax rate as working class Americans.
9: Goodbye.
10: We need to raise the taxable
9: Oliver,
10: income cap on Social Security.
9: You don't
10: the
9: want
10: billionaires
9: to tell
10: are not paying
9: real opinion because you know you will look stupid. To each according to the need, from each according to their ability. That makes you a Marxist.
6: All right, here to weigh in on this. This is always a risk. I don't know why. I kind of half like the guy. He's a protege of Chuckie Schumer. Chuck Schumer's silence is deafening as it relates to all issues involving these radical DSA Marxist socialists. He wouldn't even speak out against Mamdani. It's just a disgrace, moral cowardice, no moral clarity. But anyway, Chris has kind of been a disciple, grew up under Schumer. By the way, I saw Schumer again. You know, want to know where I saw him?
11: Where'd you see him?
6: He was sitting behind me. I don't know if you happen to see the eulogy that I gave at the National Cathedral for my friend Lindsey Graham.
11: I did see it, yes.
6: Very tough to do, by the way. I mean, I like Lindsey a lot. We talked every day. We're both addicts.
11: Always.
6: When it comes to politics and world events, and you know, he was so misunderstood. People think he was a war guy. No, he wanted a lasting peace in the Middle East. That was his real goal. So, and. Actually, we had a pleasant conversation. The two times I've seen him, they have not been hostile conversations. They've not. My question to you is, when I say to this guy, this DSA guy, do you believe in to each American based on their ability? I'm sorry, based on their needs, from each American based on their ability. I said, do you support that philosophy? Yes. I said, well, you know, it wasn't Mamdani that came up with it. Do you know who first came up with it? No, but I'm sure you're going to tell me. And I said, yeah, a guy by the name of Karl Marx. So you are a proud Democrat. Your party now is being overrun by Marxist, socialist, communists. And your friend Chuck Schumer sits idly by, silently. He's a leader in name only. He's scared to death to take on the radicals that really run your party. Now, my question is, do you support this agenda?
11: No, I don't. By the way, I
6: why can't Chuck say that?
11: I think he does by, you know, his actions. I mean, he's running primary opponents against these people. So, I mean, you know, what else could he do?
6: Now, the only case that I saw, and by the way, Bernie and AOC did it. You know, I guess in the case of Hassan, not Hassan Piker, of El Sayed in Michigan. I mean, if you were in Michigan, would you vote for El Sayed or would you vote for Mike Rogers?
11: Well, I would not be voting for Mike Rogers, so that would leave me with El Sayed, 100%. I think we need a doctor in the United States Senate.
6: So you're going to vote for a guy, a New Yorker, and you were there on 9/11, I assume, like I was, right?
11: I was. I worked for Chuck Schumer.
6: Yeah, we lost 2,977 Americans that day, and this guy blames America for what happened. This guy wants the streets to run red with blood of property owners.
11: So you're conflating.
6: So you would vote. Hold on. You would vote for that guy. You're telling me.
11: You're conflating Hassan Piker with Abdul Al-Sayed. Those are two different.
6: No. Well, he's been out there campaigning everywhere with him. Not conflating anything.
11: Piker.
6: He's out there. He will not condemn him. He was there campaigning up to the last day before the campaign. On the night of the election a week ago, he was right there in the middle of the room live streaming. So that's what you're telling me.
11: Do you believe that we should judge politics?
6: This is not your show to ask questions. It's your job to answer questions as my guest.
11: Because I'm the guest. You should be nice to me.
6: There's no way I'm going to be nice to you.
11: Well, look, if we're going to hold Al-Sayed accountable for Hassan Piker, we got to hold Trump accountable for Nick Fuentes, don't we?
6: Okay. Trump met one time because he was meeting with Kanye. Kanye brought this idiot Nick Fuentes.
11: Yeah.
6: And wants nothing to do with it and has been very clear about it. Did not know who he was.
11: He has not disavowed.
6: Did not know who he was and will never meet with him again and said so.
11: He didn't disavow Nick Fuentes. He didn't disavow.
6: Yes, he did. You're wrong.
11: Disavowed the Proud Boys. You know, look, I mean, again, I think people should be careful who they campaign with. And I think voters in Michigan are going to have to weigh that against all other things. But, you know, he is not a DSA member. And I think we need somebody who has a medical background in the Senate because Cassidy sure as hell isn't helping protect us.
6: Okay. I don't even know what you're talking about. I really don't.
11: Oh.
6: So you would vote for Abdul Sayed in spite of his friendship with Hassan Piker?
11: I mean, I don't like Mike Rogers' friendship with the president.
6: And you're right. It was Hassan Piker that said it about 9/11. You know, on his podcast, when he's in a studio, he's got a picture of the Twin Towers on 9/11. You know that, right?
11: These guys are all shock jocks, right? They want to try to get the most shock.
6: I'm not asking about the shock jock. The shock jock is out there with a guy that wants to be a United States senator.
11: Again, I mean, that is up for the voters to decide. They're going to judge him by the company they keep. I don't think that that's an accurate way to judge a politician. You got to ask them, what are they going to do for you? Are they going to fight for you and the things you care about? And I think for most Michiganders, I think that then when they review what Al-Sayed stands for, they're going to fight. They're going to want to vote for him over Rogers.
6: Mike Rogers, you mean the guy that served his country in combat? Mike Rogers has been on the House Intel Committee. Mike Rogers has been in law enforcement and intelligence. That guy. I don't think you have a prayer. Now, do you support six-gender Tellerico too?
11: Doesn't Mike Rogers live down the block?
6: I'm asking a question. Do you support six-gender Tellerico? He says there are six genders.
11: And I 100% support.
6: Do you know what the other? I know of two genders. What are the other four?
11: I'm not going to get into what genders are what, but I know that.
6: No. He says there are six. I can only come up with two. What are the other four?
11: I don't know. You're going to have to ask him that.
6: But do you believe God, our Father who art in heaven, is non-binary?
11: I think the Holy Ghost could be anything, don't you?
6: I think that when Jesus in the Bible refers to our Father, and God the Father is so often stated in the Bible that I think it's pretty clear there's a masculine connotation to that. It's not
11: ghost?
6: Our non-binary, you know, our transgender. Now, do you support Tellerico and his position on running a vegan campaign in a cattle state, no drilling in an oil state, and a guy that is championing the rights of men to play women's sports? Do you support that?
11: First of all, I was with Tellerico once in my life, and we have.
6: Do you support that?
11: He is not running a vegan campaign.
6: Yeah, excuse me. He said it.
11: Not running to put women in men in women's sports.
6: Yes, he is. He stated it.
11: And he's running.
6: Do you ever do any reading? Do you read?
11: The guy he's running against is a dirtbag, and he is going to beat him like a drum. Get ready.
6: And you think the people of Texas are going to vote for a guy that thinks there's six genders, and you yourself, the almighty Chris Hahn, can't name the other four genders that he's referring to?
11: Again, I think the people of Texas aren't going to get fooled by this BS again.
6: Do you think the people of Texas want biological men?
11: They look past
6: in women's locker rooms, girls' locker rooms, and to play women's sports. Do you think they believe that?
11: again, I don't, that is not what Tallrico is about. Now,
6: excuse me, those are all things he has stated.
11: If people in Texas want to support somebody who has allowed pedophiles to go free because they donate to the campaign, they'll vote for Paxton. If not, they'll vote for Tallrico.
6: Okay. So you have just basically said he never said it, never said it, never said it. You know what I'm going to do, Chris Hahn?
11: I mean,
6: you know what I'm going to do? You know what I'm going to do, Chris Hahn? I'm going to do something I don't like to do. Hold people through the break. And on the other side of the break, I'm going to make you eat your words. And then with every tape that I play, I'm going to have you apologize to me.
11: You hold.
6: Okay.
11: You're holding me through the break. You got to apologize to me. I'm missing my golf lesson for you.
6: You. Yeah. Okay. Like I really care. Like I have no time to play golf. I work because, you know, that's what I love to do. I'm a loser.
11: All right.
6: I admit it.
11: Very well.
12: All right. Quick break. Right back. We'll continue straight ahead. 800-941. Sean is our number.
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16: 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She was rich and beautiful and loved by all who knew her. For decades, despite intense media scrutiny, police failed to make an arrest. In 2000, 25 years after Martha's murder, her one-time neighbor, Michael Skakel, was arrested. He'd been 15, like her, at the time of the crime. He was also a cousin of the Kennedys.
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16: 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I read the articles. 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He beat her to death with a golf club. 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And if you followed the case like I did, I bet you knew it too. My name is Andrew Goldman. I've been a journalist for 30 years. I got involved in this case in 2015. But here's the thing. Once this story got its hooks in me, it wouldn't let me go. From NBC News Studios, Dead Certain, The Martha Moxley Murder is a podcast series that I believe will finally provide a full, true, authoritative account of the Martha Moxley case.
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19: 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How did my father become the scheming mastermind? 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

0: Making her selection for Lieutenant Governor, I'm Matt Mattinson, KNST News. Governor Katie Hobbs has selected a running mate.
1: That's why I'm proud to introduce my running mate, former Mesa Mayor John Giles.
0: Hobbs and Giles took to X this morning to make it official. Giles said he was a lifelong Republican but is now an independent, adding in part that he's proud to be on the ticket with Hobbs. In a statement, Republican candidate Andy Biggs said in part that Hobbs' selection is not surprising, calling Giles Kamala Harris's favorite Arizona mayor. Biggs named former state senator Sina Kerr as his running mate. It's the first time that Arizona will vote for governor and lieutenant governor. The Diamondbacks cruised past the Rockies last night with a 9-0 victory at Chase Field. That included a first-inning grand slam by Nolan Arenado. Both teams get back on the field tonight with left-hander Mitch Bratt taking the mound for the Snakes. First pitch is at 6:40. I'm at Mattinson, KNST AM 790, Tucson's most stimulating talk.
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1: 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All right. We're keeping Chris Hahn, Chuck Schumer, disciple, acolyte. By the way, did you ever talk to Chuck about me ever once?
2: I did. I have talked to him about you, but you know, the funny thing is I have worked with you longer than I worked with Chuck. We've been working together for 17 years.
1: I wouldn't call you being a guest on my show working together.
2: Well, we did. There were times when we were both contributors at the same network. How about that?
1: You were at Fox as a contributor?
2: Yeah, you helped me get the job, Sean.
1: Oh, my goodness. What was I thinking back in the day? I don't even remember. Oh, my God. Linda, did you hear that? So what are the conversations?
3: Yeah, but I love Chris. I'm biased, so you know.
1: So what are the conversations about me with you and Chuck? What do you guys talk? What do you say about? What does he say about me? Be honest. Just be blunt. Just lay it on the line. Don't play games.
2: He has never said a bad word about you. He has never said, he just asked me how I like working with you or how I like going on your show. And that's it. He has never.
1: You know what? I'm going to tell you something that's very funny because I ran into him one time. I told you about this. And I said, I came up behind him and I said, Senator, it's your favorite cable news host. He looks up and goes, oh, God, no. Just like that. And we had it was a fun conversation. I said, well, you should be happy. I don't live in New York anymore. He goes, actually, no, I'm not happy about it. Yeah, he said that, and I felt he meant it. When de Blasio came down and did my podcast, hanging out with Sean Hannity, wherever you watch your video podcast, and he said he did not want people like me to leave New York.

0: York. I know he meant it. He was serious.
1: Yeah.
0: Now, I had to hire more accountants and lawyers to get out cleanly than I can even count. I had like over 100 items that I had to do, things I had to do in New York to, you know, disconnect any connection to New York, and then things I had to do in Florida to become a full-time resident. And I just don't go to New York because, you know, they want to tax you if you're there one day. I'm like, I'm not doing it.
1: Oh, no. All you had to do was live in Florida for 6 months in one day, Sean.
0: Bull, baloney, not true, wrong, fake news, new. There are more New York state IRS agents in the free state of Florida than in your state of New York. Sorry, you're wrong. And they make you prove, even if you're domiciled and all of it, and it just you. Well, where's the more expensive home that you own? I sold my home. I'm like, I don't have a home in New York, and I will never get one again. That was one of the items on my list. You know, if you're a member of a club, you can't be a member of any club in New York. They'll say, oh, you're still tied to New York. You know, so you just they make it. They are so greedy that they want any penny that they can get. So I'm just like, okay, I hired lawyers, accountants, and I said, make it, you know, rock solid, bulletproof, you know, it's just got to, and they said, just don't go back. He goes, that's the best way. I don't go back. Anyway, so De Blasio actually meant it, which was interesting to me because they know it's killing them chasing people like me away. They are. They're chasing people like me away. Look what Mamdani did to, you know, Ken Griffin of Citadel. He's going to spend $6 billion and that idiot has to dox him. Now he's doxing anybody that has an apartment, you know, worth any money in New York. I'm like, okay, you think these people are going to be happy? Because a lot of rich people have security risks because of it. It's unbelievable how dumb your state is.
1: I just don't know how you survive the heat in Florida in the summer. I mean, I couldn't do it. I can't last.
0: It's called the ocean.
1: Are you just?
0: It's called an ocean breeze. I live coastal. I like to see God's ocean. God lives on the ocean.
1: I live close to the ocean here on Long Island, or I should say this.
0: And the water's disgusting brown, like Jones Beach.
1: Beautiful.
0: And you know, mine is tropical, beautiful, green and blue. The people like me here. I don't walk into a restaurant like I did in New York City and, you know, get daggers from half the people reading the room. They're like, ah, my very presence triggering them.
1: When you were growing up on Long Island, you didn't dream of living in Florida. You dreamed of living on the South Shore. Cut it out.
0: Excuse me. No, I had a beautiful house in Long Island. You can Google it. It was beautiful. I sold it.
1: I've heard about
0: you. I would have given you a discount.
1: I would have.
0: All right. I don't know if you could afford it with the Chris. Well, maybe you're making a ton of money on the Chris Hahn show. I don't know.
1: Yeah, well, you know. Look, I'm a capitalist, Sean. I make money other ways.
0: So. All right. So, yeah, you're probably a political advisor, let me guess, or a lobbyist. Am I right?
1: I hustle. I hustle, hustle, hustle.
0: Are you a lobbyist?
1: I do a lot of things. I don't like to get into what I do. But
0: are you a lobbyist?
1: I'm doing fine. I'm a capitalist. I get paid.
0: Okay. Are you a lobbyist?
1: I'm no longer a lobbyist, but I have been a lobbyist in my lifetime.
0: Okay. And do you advise political campaigns?
1: I advise all sorts of people on things, but I don't do political campaigns anymore unless it's for a friend.
0: But you do political advising?
1: Yeah.
0: Linda, do you notice that liberals never want to answer a question? Because I have him dead to rights and he knows it. He just doesn't want to answer. All right,
2: I'm just happy he said he was a capitalist. I thought that was a big win for you, and you said nothing.
1: Look.
0: No, but let me tell you why, because I'm not buying it.
1: Market for liberal media, so, you know.
0: Do you think you're overtaxed or undertaxed?
1: I think I'm overtaxed.
0: Oh, interesting. How much of every dollar should go to federal, state, local governments? How much, if you make 100 grand a year, how much should the people making that money be able to keep out of 100 grand after they pay taxes?
1: As much as they can.
0: No, I didn't ask you. Federal, state,
1: like
0: local taxes, how much should workers be able to keep if you make 100 grand a year?
1: Well, I think they should be able to keep more than I
0: can. Give me a number.
1: I would think 20%, 25%.
0: So they should only be able to keep 25 cents out of every dollar?
1: You should be able to keep 75% of what you make.
0: 75. All right. Now, let's say you make a half a million. Out of every dollar, how much should you be able to keep?
1: Well, I think if you live on Long Island, you're making a half a million, you still should be keeping 75% of that.
0: Okay. Let's say you make $1 million a year. How much should you be able to keep?
1: 70%.
0: 70%. All right. What if you make $10 million?
1: I think then, you know, maybe 40%. You know, you get up there, you're doing okay.
0: You should only keep 40 cents of every dollar you make.
1: Here's the problem with the tax code. We got to
0: I don't want your analysis. I could care less about your analysis. Okay. What about somebody that makes $100 million a year? How much of every dollar should they be able to keep?
1: I think it should be a progressive tax. It should go up.
0: How much should they be able to keep? Answer.
1: I think they should be able to keep 40%.
0: 40 cents out of every dollar. What about billionaires?
1: Oh, I 50%.
0: They should keep 50 cents out of every dollar.
1: Yeah.
0: Okay. Then you're not a DSA member. Okay. No. Now let's go to you. I got a highlight reel of your friend Talafrico. Let's play it.
3: Actually, he recognizes that there are many more than two biological sexes. In fact, there are six. God is both masculine and feminine and everything in between. God is non-binary.
4: I have met so many Hindus, Buddhists, Sikh, Jews, Muslims, atheists, agnostics, who are more Christ-like than some of the Christians I serve with in the Texas legislature.
3: Our southern border should be like our front porch. There should be a giant welcome mat out front.
4: For me, prophetic voices like Jesus have helped me reckon with my own whiteness, my own masculinity, my own certainty, my own ego.
3: Before we go further, I want to acknowledge that our trans community needs abortion care too.
5: We can't satisfy the rich, but what we can do is tax trillionaires out of existence.
4: The American flag is such a complicated symbol for most of us. And in many ways, like Jesus, like the cross, it's been co-opted and in some ways its true meaning has been betrayed.
3: It is now existential that we try to reduce our meat consumption and that we try to respect animals. I am proud to say that our campaign has officially become a non-meat campaign.
0: Vegan campaign. Now, I want my apology because you told this audience in the last segment that he never said these things. Apologize.
1: You said it was a vegan campaign. He said it's a non-meat campaign. What is that?
0: Okay. That would be called a vegan.
1: Well, you know, I am an attorney, so I'm gonna parse that word. How about that?
0: I'm gonna parse that word. All right. And you can't name the other four genders when he talks about six genders.
1: I cannot. No.
0: And you think it's a good thing to trash Christians the way he did and to call God non-binary. You're okay with that?
1: I don't think he was trashing Christians. I think he was calling some people in the state legislature hypocrites, and that is for sure.
0: Do you think Texans want a welcome mat at their southern border instead of a wall or a fence or a barrier?
1: Welcome mat with a lock on the door. I think that's the right answer.
0: Well, he didn't give that answer.
1: That's what he said.
0: He didn't say that.
1: He said a welcome
0: mat. Linda, did he say that? I didn't hear lock on the door. No, that's not what he said. Nice try.
1: That is what he said. Play it again.
0: Play it again, Linda.
3: Our southern border should be like our front porch. There should be a giant welcome mat out front and a lock on the door.
0: All right, I'll give it to you. I didn't hear that part.
1: All right.
0: A welcome mat's a welcome mat. You see, the difference between you and me is you were right in that instance. I was wrong. Every other instance, I was right, and you're wrong. And then you play this game like, you know, all you radical leftists, well, you don't want to answer. You know, he believes in six genders. Don't you think that's nuts?
1: No, I don't think it's nuts.
0: You don't think it's nuts? Then what are possibly the other four genders?
1: I don't know. I don't know.
0: And you're telling me that this guy is going to win on a campaign where he believes in six genders and that God's non-binary. Let me ask this part because I didn't get to this part. Talks about the trans community should have full access to abortion. Well,
1: yeah.
0: He's talking about the trans community. Biological men should have access to abortion?
1: No, he means biological females having access to abortion.
0: Biological females. That's not what he said. He said the trans community should have access to abortion.
1: I know as men, it's hard for us to believe that women might want to become men, but there are some that do.
0: And listen, nothing shocks me in this day and age. It just doesn't.
1: Well,
0: I know not even you can shock me anymore because you're nuts.
1: Yeah, so and I try. I try my best not to be nuts, but you know.
0: I think when you come to Florida, you should bring Chucky with you. All three of us, I'll pay because, you know, in the spirit of spreading the wealth. And we'll all go have a steak together. And we'll all agree to keep it private, you know, off the record. And let's have a real conversation. You think Chuck would ever do it? Does he like steak?
1: Do that.
0: Or is he a vegan?
1: I think he would love to do that, but let's do it at Rothman's or Brian Cooper here on Long Island.
0: No, I'm not going up there. You have to come down here.
1: I come down there twice a year to see my parents and play golf. So I'll be down.
0: Your parents left New York like I did. I wonder why, Chris Hahn.
1: Sure.
0: By the way, you'll be glad to know that they won't have to pay a New York 10% estate death tax. And if Mamdani had his way, they would lower the threshold from $7.5 million to $750,000. He wants a 50% New York City death tax. Do you support that?
1: No.
0: Then with the federal death tax, that's 100%. You wouldn't keep a penny. Listen, it's fun kicking the ball around with you, but I got to tell you something. Your party is nuts, and you are defending, you know, the indefensible. But whatever. Tell Chuck I say hi, okay? I saw him. He was sitting right behind me, by the way, during the memorial for Lindsay.
1: I will tell him you said hi, and you can call him majority leader in January.
0: Want to bet on that?
1: Yeah, we already have a bet on it, and you're coming up here to pay me back.
0: That hell will freeze over before I come up to New York for anything. Not happening.
1: You'll have to fly them down to Florida when I come down, and you know you could afford it.
0: I'll get you a first class ticket. How's that?
1: That sounds great. I'm in.
0: All right, Chris Hahn, thank you. 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

0: right, that's going to wrap things up for today. And we got a great Hannity tonight. We will have all eyes on Francesca Hung. There is a treasure trove of Abdul El-Sayed literally saying crazy stuff, transcripts of him, you know, replacing the Second Amendment. I mean, this thing goes on and on. Anyway, we'll have Mike Rogers, who's running against El-Sayed. We have Scott Walker out of Wisconsin. We're watching Wisconsin tonight. Set your DVR, Hannity at 9. Great show tonight, election night. Tonight at 9. See you then back here tomorrow. 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
12: Arizona's governor makes her selection. I'm Brad Siegel, KNST News. Arizona Governor Katie Hobbs has chosen her running mate as Arizona voters for the first time will elect a lieutenant governor in November. Fox's Jessica Rosenthal has more on the pick.
13: Arizona Democratic Governor Katie Hobbs says she wanted someone on the ticket with her who would put voters above partisan politics.
14: That's why I'm proud to introduce my running mate, former Mesa Mayor John Giles.
15: I was a lifelong Republican before becoming an independent because extremists shouldn't stand in the way of getting things done.
13: 4 years ago, voters passed a proposition establishing a lieutenant governor position after the state had been one of only a few without someone in that role. The Secretary of State had been next in line after the governor. This fall, Hobbs will face Congressman Andy Biggs after he won the Republican primary for governor last month. Jessica Rosenthal, Fox News.
12: Tempe is the latest city to address flock camera usage, officials announcing today that it will stop data sharing from those cameras, citing privacy concerns expressed by the community. However, the city says it will look into automated license plate readers in the near future. It comes days after Chandler announced it was ending its partnership with Flock and follows the resignation of an Apache Junction police officer for misusing the department's Flock camera system. Places like Flagstaff, South Tucson, and Pinal County have also ended partnerships with the surveillance tech group. I'm Brad Siegel, KNST AM 790, Tucson's most stimulating.
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0: What's happening? Garrett Lewis with you. It is your afternoon addiction. I don't think you have any idea how I was counting down the seconds, not even the hours or the minutes, but the seconds to get on the radio with you and to talk about today, because it's just so good. It is epic. Katie Hobbs, Katie Hobbs. And if you don't know why I call her that, it's not a stuttering thing. It's because she is a racist, and it's not just me that says it. Anyway, KK Katie Hobbs, she finally made it official. She could have done it a few days ago and made the deadline. This is such a Katie Hobbs thing. She has officially picked John Giles, the former mayor of Mesa, to be her lieutenant governor. And they did an interview today on Channel 3, Arizona Family in Phoenix. And they don't look very warm and fuzzy together, I'll tell you that. They don't look very chummy. It looks awkward. It's like a bad first date is kind of what it's like, right? Listen, I've been married since 2006. So the whole like Tinder thing is like different for me and stuff. What are all those dating? Darren, you know those dating apps. So I can imagine, this, like, you swipe right for a good thing, right? Or is that what it is? You swipe left? I sound like a freaking boomer now, right? So you swipe right and you see somebody and then you show up and you're like, that's not what they looked like or what I thought. That's kind of like what it was today with John Giles and KK Katie Hobbs sitting and talking to Arizona Family to Channel 3. And John, if you don't know, John Giles claimed to be a Republican. He was a far left nut that left the Republican Party. The media last week was like, oh my, when the New York Times reported, Katie Hobbs, she may pick a Republican. He's not a Republican. Now they're calling him an ex-Republican. Nobody knows what this guy is. What is his political gender? And gender's made up. He gets to choose it, apparently. If a man, Democrats think a man can be a woman if they want. They think John Giles, or at least KK Katie Hobbs does, John Giles can be whatever the hell he wants. Anyway, when you have to explain what you are, it's not a good thing. He's not a Democrat. He's not a Republican. He changed in May. They probably were talking to him back in May to do party not declared, whatever it is. He's like an independent, but whatever. And today, Arizona Family, they interviewed, and there was a killer question. Just listen to this.
1: John, wanted to ask you about this because I know a lot of people are confused about where you vote and what are you. You're an independent. You register as an independent, but you voted for Kamala Harris. You vote along Democrat lines. You're at the Democratic National Convention. So why not just say you're a Democrat?
2: Well, because I'm not a Democrat.
1: How is that, though, with everything you do along the Democratic line?
2: Well, I've been a Republican my whole life.
0: Okay.
2: But I've also been, I think, a Republican with standards.
0: A Republican with standards. If you don't remember, you weren't listening last week, I have the clip. It's on my X and my Instagram at Garrett Lewis and on my Facebook, where I talk about, and I had a state rep, John Gillette, he's the one that put it out there, that this guy was in favor of banning gas stoves. Like, he is a far left green nut, but he's like, I'm not a Democrat, I'm not a Republican. How about the guy asking the question, what are you? What are you? What a bad idea this was. What a clown show. This is so Katie Hobbs.
1: What are you?
0: What are you? What are you? And he has no idea, no clue. There's so much more awkwardness. Now, he was asked why also again, why? They asked some questions that were okay, but I'd be like, all right, so you want to make the difference here that you're bipartisan because you used to be a Republican and you're a Democrat. I wish they would have said, can you tell us where you differ on things? That's what I want to know. I want to hear about that. I want to hear about that. I don't know if they do, because I think this guy is such a nut. Do you think this is going to attract Democrats? Katie Hobbs is making the bet, and her people are making the bet. It's not her. She can't think. They're making the bet that all the Democrats are going to vote for Katie no matter what. Biggs's people, they're all like, well, we're going to, all the Republicans are going to vote for us, right? And blah, blah, blah. But we got to be nice to the McCainiacs because they may not, I don't think they ever will, to be honest with you, because if you like Trump in any way, then you are dead to them. And then they fight for what they claim to be the middle, which is the biggest piece of the pie, the independents. Do you really think independents, and maybe they will, do you think they're going to sit back and say, you know what? I really like that Katie Hobbs picked this John Giles guy because he's not a Democrat. He's not a Republican. I don't know what he is, but do you think that's going to make a difference? Do you think it is? I don't know. I don't know. Now, John Giles actually made this statement. This is one of my other favorite things that he said about Republicans. He hates Republicans. Nothing says, by the way, let me attract Republicans, when he says Republicans that voted for Trump, you guys have bad character. You're a bunch of jerks.
2: So in recent years, I felt like some of the folks at the top of the ticket in the Republican Party just were below the bar with regard to character and commitment to the Constitution and rule of law and the things that I thought were kind of a minimum requirement that every candidate has to check before I consider how my political analysis applies.
0: So he says that like Trump and the MAGA, which is a lot of people, below the bar, bad character. He said bad character, but he had no problems joining KKK Katie Hobbs, who's under criminal investigation for a pay to play scandal. Oh man. And he has no problem joining the ticket with Katie Hobbs, who is a 2-time convicted racist. Yes, in civil court. If you, again, KKK Katie Hobbs, I call her that because when she was the Senate Minority Leader for the Democrats in the state legislature 10 years ago or so, when she was doing that, she fired a black woman, a black Democrat lawyer that worked for them named Talanya Adams, because Talanya Adams simply asked, why am I getting paid less than that white guy over there? And Katie Hobbs has a problem with black people. She ran from R.C. Maxwell to hide in a bathroom instead of answering questions from the guy. Remember when she had all the black people, disabled adults and children that were black, kicked out of the elevator of the ASU U of A football game? This guy's worried about character. So anyway, Talanya Adams sued because she's a racist. And two juries said, yes, she is. What she did when she fired you was racist. And Talanya Adams, if you don't know it, this is what she said to Bram Resnick years ago when, well, like around 2021, 2022, when KKK Katie was running for governor.
3: Her statements are very indicative of somebody that has racial animus towards African-American women, including myself. Wow. It's in furtherance of the retaliation and the discrimination that sent me to that federal courthouse in 2016.
4: When you say racial animus, you are describing someone who's racist, aren't you?
0: Duh.
3: I'm describing someone that has an antagonistic view towards women of color, specifically African Americans.
0: Wow.
3: I'm describing someone that is culturally incompetent. I am describing someone that has a reckless indifference as it relates to individuals in other classes.
0: Wow. And yet John Giles, the phony that guy is, the giant far left lib, I used to be a Republican. He claims that Republicans didn't have character. Trump doesn't have character.
2: So in recent years, I've felt like some of the folks at the top of the ticket in the Republican Party just were below the bar with regard to character. And
0: but he teams up with a convicted racist. I love it. I love it. I have more on this. We're going to have fun. How can we not have fun? Hit me up on the free iHeartRadio app with the TalkBack. Tap the red mic and you could talk back to me. And let me know what you think about this. I have more from this. We'll get to it. Crazy Dems supporting the socialist. Big election going on in Wisconsin. Did you know that Bernie and AOC are not actually endorsing the commie that's running in Wisconsin because she's too crazy, I guess? We'll get to all of it. Gara Lewis with you. It's your afternoon addiction.
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27: We're talking about peacocks.
28: 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The peahen is the female. They are not native to the United States, although they thrive in coastal, warmish areas.
27: So when you see that thing fully displayed, when that peacock wants to have a little good time with a peahen, that thing may go 5 to 7 feet in every direction.
28: 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Again, the peacocks will use it to try to ward off or intimidate trespassers in their territory, but for the most part, the whole thing is to impress the peahens.
27: And they will shake those feathers, and the shaking isn't just like, hey, look how pretty. Mm-hmm. Science has discovered semi-recently those vibrations are in lockstep with the peafowl's head feathers that they used to think were just for show, but mm-hmm. now they realize they vibrate at the same intensity and that they can actually, you know, sort of feel when those tail feathers are vibrating in their direction through their head feathers.
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0: It's your afternoon addiction. They haven't officially fixed the camera. If you're watching on the awesome 550 KFYI YouTube channel, we're having some issues with a camera. So, to be honest with you, I've never looked better. Okay. I appreciate everyone in the chat making the comments about it being a flock camera. Is it illegal working at all this other stuff? I don't know. I don't know if we tried to switch to a different camera. I don't think it's actually working. Anyway, so, but you know what? It sounds fantastic and it's radio. So I can now go back to, giving Darren the finger and not getting in trouble and stuff like that. So anyway, just you could listen on 550 in Phoenix, KNST 790, AM 790 in Tucson. Oh, there it is. Okay, I'm a little dark, but it's okay. Who's only Katie Hobbs would have a problem with me being a little bit dark. So maybe we'll keep it that way. 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Maybe you're thinking this, and this was an excellent play by the Biggs campaign. As soon as Katie Hobbs announced in a very awkward way, it was very awkward, and I'll play it for you in a minute. As soon as she announced that John Giles is her lieutenant governor, As soon as that happened, Cena Kerr. Cena, who? Yeah, if you don't know. Cena Kerr is Andy Biggs' pick to be lieutenant governor. Cena Kerr put on X, looking forward to the lieutenant governor's debate on October 5th with the Democratic primary voter, John Giles. We should discuss my Arizona Women's Bill of Rights legislation and Senate Bill 1583, which protected children from predators. Katie Hobbs vetoed both. Maybe John Giles can explain why. I mean, maybe. But unfortunately, right after that, the Hobbs campaign came out. You know what they said? We are not going to let John Giles debate. Imagine being such a wuss like John Giles. You have nothing else to do. Would you be okay with then being criticized for being a chicken bleep too and not debating? Would you be okay? Would you join a campaign? I mean, this guy's such a, he's not liked by Republicans. He's not liked by Democrats. And John Giles decides, I guess he agrees to join Katie Hobbs' campaign as lieutenant governor. And he's fine with being told you will not be debating. You're not going to do it. The Hobbs campaign confirmed, it was reported by Axios reporter Jeremy Duda, the Hobbs campaign confirmed John Giles will not participate in the Clean Elections lieutenant governor debate on October 5th. Campaign's previous statement that, quote, we respectfully decline debate invitations extends to both governor and lieutenant governor candidates. We decline all debate invitations. Again, it's like Seinfeld. I choose not to debate. So they're not going to debate. It's not going to happen. Hey, join the campaign and then you're going to get made fun of a lot. But again, he really couldn't debate because you can imagine if this guy debated and Katie Hobbs didn't. Can you imagine? I would have loved that. They're in a no-win situation. So they're like, well, we'll take the incoming for a while and hopefully people will just forget about it. Nothing says being transparent and trustworthy like saying I'm not going to debate about any of this stuff. Like the big debates when it's necessary. Another thing that was kind of funny happened today during the interview. Well, you know, before I get to that, let me play how awkward it was. This is so weird. Okay? This is so weird. John Giles, I don't speak Spanish. John Giles did an interview with a Spanish TV station and I guess was asked a question about why, you know, why do you want to be part of this campaign? And this is what he said.
1: The reason I'm proud to be with Governor Hobbs and proud to represent the Hispanic residents of Arizona is kind of summarized in a saying that I've always been very fond of. Dime con quien andas y te diré quien eres. I am proud to walk with Governor Hobbs. Because she's a person who cares about people. And I'm proud to walk with the Hispanic neighbors and brothers and sisters I have in the state of Arizona.
0: Yes, I'm proud to walk with them because I just want their votes. That's all that I'm proud to. What? Again, you know, Spanish TV does this thing because she's... I'm proud to walk with Katie Hobbs. Because
1: I am proud to walk with Governor Hobbs.
0: Because again, why?
1: Because she's a person who cares about people.
0: There you go. I'm a people person. Don't you know? You couldn't say I'm proud to walk with her because she actually did A, B, C, and D so well. Because she actually didn't. There's nothing there. It was really weird, wasn't it? Wasn't that just awkward? So we have that. And then Katie Hobbs... The reporter was like almost apologetic at Arizona Family Channel 3 for saying this. Listen to this.
2: Governor, I want to ask you this because we asked some of our viewers what questions would you like asked. And one of them was, what about the pay-to-play allegations? And when are you finally going to sit down with the attorney general? Because they have asked for an interview and you have not sat down with them yet.
3: We are in conversation with the attorney general's office about this request.
0: No, you're not.
3: It is an ongoing investigation, which I look forward to concluding. You know, reporting has shown that...
0: Okay, she goes to remember. Memorize here. Her staff's like, Katie, memorize that. So for the past several months, she's been in conversations about sitting down to answer questions. Yeah, I wish I could get away with that with my wife when she's like, hey, did you do this? Well, you know, I'm in conversations to do this kind of a thing. Hey, did you go back and just clean all the leaves from under the trees? I'm in conversations with doing that. I'll be doing that for months. Dude, again, Katie Hobbs, the only thing she's actually accomplished is making Chris Mays look like a friggin' chump. That's it. Unfortunately, Warren Peterson, who I want to win, is not doing anything to go after Katie Hobbs and Chris Mays by calling them both chumps and corrupt chumps. He's not doing that. But just we'll do more about that later. So she gives the same answer over and over and over. How about the reporter seeming apologetic? Really? I mean, even if, by the way, should our listeners, our viewers, they really want this question asked. Why wouldn't you just want to ask that anyway as a so-called journalist? Will you feel bad? It's not me. I don't really want to ask you this. It's the viewers. They want to find out why you're not answering questions about a pay-to-play scandal. You should be wanting to ask that question as an Arizona citizen, let alone a journalist. Freaking weak sauce. Oh, I wouldn't have even thought of asking this if it wasn't for viewers asking about it. Then you suck at your job and you should get a new one. That's what I mean, just what an embarrassment. Anyway, I'll get to more of your talkbacks because you're hitting me with them on the free iHeartRadio app. Tap the red mic. You have up to 30 seconds to tell me exactly what is on your mind. My gosh, you got to hear this. This is some good stuff. You have in Wisconsin today a primary election for governor. The Democrat is a commie. Her name is Francesca Hong. She's not even supported by Bernie and AOC. She's so crazy. Did you hear what she said about Thanksgiving and how she tried to walk it back? Thanksgiving's terrible. And how she tried to walk it back. I have it for you. It's coming up. It's your afternoon addiction.
4: The latest on an Arizona disappearance investigation. I'm Brad Siegel, KNST News. The U.S. Marshals say they're now leading the investigation into the search for Matthew Flores, according to multiple reports. KNST's Wendy Swanson has the latest.
5: Avondale police confirmed that he is a suspect after bodies were found in the backyard of the family's Litchfield Park home. Authorities believe 27-year-old Flores fled the country. Signs of foul play were found inside the home during the welfare check requested by family members of the older couple and their adult son. The bodies have not yet been identified. Wendy Swanson, KNST News.
4: A school in Sierra Vista had to be evacuated this morning after students overheard another student say he had a bomb in his backpack. Police were called out to the scene along with an explosive detecting canine. Students at Berean Academy were allowed to return to class after the school was cleared. Police say the student was taken into juvenile detention and is facing charges that include making a false terroristic threat and disruption of an educational institution. No word on why the student said he had a bomb. I'm Brad Siegel, KNST, AM 790, Tucson's most
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11: There's a lot of Mavericks in that story. 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
3: Northbound and southbound 19, you're looking good there. No problems or issues. And I-10 in both directions, you are up to the speed limit. Now, we do have an accident, Palo Verde Road, north of Gas Road. Also, a nine-minute delay on Broadway, westbound from Houghton, all the way into downtown. That's traffic.
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1: 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You can watch on YouTube. Just type 550 KFYI. And I've got a little bit of a tan today. That's just how it is. We have some. We'll get back to the Katie Hobbs stuff after the 5 o'clock news. I have so much more you need to hear of what she said. It was such a disaster. What an uncomfortable, strange interview. Katie Hobbs named again John Giles to be her lieutenant governor. They were like a couple that didn't like each other on a bad first date from Tinder. That's what they look like. And it was bad. But we'll get back to more of that. But there's other elections going on. There's other things going on, including in Wisconsin. The socialists, the commies, they are really trying to take over the Democrat Party. We know this already. Will the American people say, I mean, look, I think that the people that are going to vote for the socialists, they're a bit clueless. They might just want somebody to disrupt. They might be like, you know, you, everybody, Democrats and Republicans, I'm going to go for this. The socialists and commies, they're seizing on people not being entirely happy. That's what it is. Trump was a disruptor, but I think Trump had actual concrete plans. Like, he's like, I'm going to build a wall. Right? Shows up like Al Chervik in Caddyshack. Trump shows up and goes, hey, I'm going to put a wall right there. We liked it. He had policies. It made sense. Right? These socialists, they throw out crazy freaking statements. And then when they realize, oh man, I actually have a chance at winning here, then they try to walk away from them. They try that. This Francesca Hong, she said a lot of crazy stuff on X. She said that she left a Culver's one time because there were too many white people in it. Even though she has a half white son, she has a proximity to whiteness. I mean, she's crazy. She even hates Thanksgiving. Who hates Thanksgiving? She does. She actually said this.
2: Thanksgiving is also a time that's incredibly painful for many people in our communities. And
1: no. So then people are like, wait a second. You hate Thanksgiving? It's an American holiday. We love America, Republican or Democrat. I mean, Democrats in Pima County, remember they did back about 4 years ago, F the 4th of July, F the 4th party. I mean, they're commies. Commies hate this stuff. And here's the thing. If you think you're getting popular because you hate Thanksgiving, run with it. Own it. Make it happen. Why do you back away from it? She was asked about this today, about her comment about, because again, they're voting in the primary today in Wisconsin.

0: Johnson about this stuff, and she'll win as the Democrat nominee. And just listen to this.
1: Is there any information about yourself, your background, that you think voters are potentially missing out on?
2: I've cooked many great Thanksgiving dinners.
0: Really?
2: And I'm not going to cancel Thanksgiving.
0: Wow. So that's her walk back. I've cooked many Thanksgiving meals, hoping people don't really believe what I actually said, that I hate Thanksgiving because it's racist. Damn colonialism. America, it stinks. I get that. When I hear that, I realize, and I'm hoping, I mean, maybe you do. I don't know if it's going to make a difference or not, but obviously the crazy commies know that there are certain things that Americans just don't agree with and don't want to hear. And they might say all these things in the past, and then when they get in the game, they realize I can't say that. It doesn't help me win politically. Then they try to walk it back, and she was actually talking about all the crazy things she said for years: defund the police, abolish ICE, abolish the Senate. She posted that on her X. She posted a lot of crazy things.
2: You know, I was actually trying to become a sports journalist when I first went to college. So I learned then you have some hot takes, sometimes bad takes on Twitter, and I let my feelings out into the world.
0: So that's her saying, yeah, I had some bad takes and some hot takes. Don't worry about those things. If I get elected, they're all going to happen, but don't worry about it now. I don't want you to think I'm crazy. Please vote for me. Again, they realize that America is not a communist country. They're just trying to take advantage of stupid Americans. And they'll get some stupid Americans. They will. I mean, there is zero chance that they're going to not get stupid Americans. It's going to happen, which is why I say not everybody should vote. Not everybody should vote. No, definitely not. Matter of fact, I saw a news clip from this morning where Wisconsin media ran into a voter and asked this lady, why are you voting for Francesca Hong? Why did you do that? And her answer was, she's a woman. She's a woman. She's like me. I'm not a single mom anymore, but I was, and she was a single mom. She's a woman. You can't make it. You can't make it up.
3: I voted for Francesca Hong.
4: Okay.
3: Yes, and so I'm. It's nice to see someone who's like me to be
0: racist,
3: in
0: sexist.
3: In the office. And she's a single mom. I'm not a single mom, but I was at one point. And she's a part of the working class. Mm-hmm. She's a woman who understands women's issues. And
0: how dare you?
3: Also, she's a breath of fresh air here.
0: Oh, boy. She's a woman. How dare you jump to the conclusion that she actually identifies herself as a woman? How about that? Who are you to say that? I mean, the only way you can conclude that she's actually a woman is if you actually saw her in the kitchen. But other than that, no, I mean, you just don't know. You just don't know. This is why I say not everybody should vote. Stupid people like this screw up my life and probably yours as well. And it's just not right. But Democrats are trying very hard to separate the crazy stuff they've said in the past that has gotten them the attention of all the crazy people, but they're running from it. AOC's another one that's running from it. Did you hear her explanation as to why she's running from it? Wait till you hear it. Oh my gosh. I have it for you. And it's coming up. Garrett Lewis with you. It is your afternoon addiction. Hey, it's Garrett Lewis. 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
19: 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You are up to speed. Palo Verde Road, north of Gas Road, we have an accident there. And we have some slowing on Swan southbound Sunrise to Golf Links, about a 7-minute delay on that roadway, and a 5-minute delay on Oracle southbound Oro Valley to Tucson Mall.
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2: We want to tell you about Tortellini, an endangered green sea turtle at the Kansas City Zoo and Aquarium. Tortellini had a problem. Her butt was floating up out of the water. The aquarium's Stu Clausen.
3: So she was actually the victim of a boat strike out in the wild, which caused some injuries to the back of her shell. And because of that, her back end floats up.
2: Enter engineers from the Kansas City National Security Campus. 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
3: They did all the manufacturing and design for us.
2: And it looks like Tortellini's backside has been rescued.
3: In her natural position without the harness, she almost sits at 90 degrees. So seeing her nice and even, swimming easily and calmly through the tank, it's so satisfying to see her like that.
2: Take pause. Jill Nato, Fox News.
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8: 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It is your afternoon addiction, and I am so glad you are hanging out with me. 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So glad that you are here with me. So you got these crazy commies that they're out there, and I mean, they're like the shiny new object, and they're taking advantage of people being upset. Now, the Republicans have done a crap job at letting Democrats somehow, which caused inflation, Democrats caused the inflation, 9% inflation, caused the price of everything to go up. And yet Democrats are like, well, we're going to get this affordability issue back. I mean, Trump did have gas prices down and then he decided to take out Iran's nuclear program. But I mean, there's got to be better messaging where you let people know, look, the only reason things are up right now is because we're taking out Iran to make sure they don't nuke you and your kids. So it's going to be okay. We're going to get this back down again. But they've let it go. They've let it go. But the commies only run on feel-good stuff. That's it. Just feel-good stuff. And the reason that they think they can get away with this is because, well, I mean, they just lie. Okay? They lie. AOC, this was, so I wanted to, I saw this on Sunday. AOC was on This Week, on ABC's This Week. And John Carl asked AOC, and AOC and Bernie, by the way, have not endorsed this for Francesca Hong running for governor in Wisconsin because she's a certified lunatic. Now, if you're so crazy you can't even get an endorsement from AOC and Bernie, you're nuts. They still have a chance to win, but you're crazy. Anyway, AOC, she said a lot of crazy crap in the past, right? Black Americans built America. Nobody else did. And she, all these woke statements that she would say, world's going to end. And we, men are women, women are men. She was asked about this by John Carl.
9: The abolished prisons, abolished police, which is also stuff. Positions that have been taken by a lot of the progressive candidates who have won.
10: Mm-hmm.
9: How do you get around that?
10: Yeah.
9: I mean, those are not positions that are supported by...
10: Right. I mean, I think that a lot of these races, even right now, they'll have a tendency to be nationalized.
9: Yeah.
10: But these races ultimately are local, and all politics are local. My understanding is that is that Francesca Hong has made clear her present stances to her electorate.
9: Yeah, she's moved away from a lot
10: of that.
8: She hasn't.
10: And I have a local city councilman that has
8: Here
10: this...
8: We go.
10: Saying woke one was crazy.
8: Woke one. Oh boy. I mean, do you really think that it's really going to be woke too. I think they're just continuing. They're just lying to us. Ignore everything we've said in the past. So again, you have no credibility about anything you say in the future. You have nothing. So you're telling me that you were just saying stuff to say stuff. What about now? How can I trust anything you're saying? You can't do it. You can't do it. These people are, they're just lies. And will the American people be able to figure that out? I don't know. This is another one in Los Angeles. This is crazy stuff, man. Another Democratic Socialist of America, the National Political Committee member, Frances Gill. She was being interviewed on the NBC4 station in Los Angeles. Another commie right here, another socialist. Listen to this.
1: If my daughter is assaulted and raped, is there any agency that would seek to find her assailant and bring him to justice?
10: Of course. Yeah, of course.
1: What would
10: absolutely
1: it be if not police? And where would he be if not a jail?
10: So I guess I really want to avoid getting kind of caught into these hypotheticals and talk more about the reality that we're actually facing right now, which is that we're spending absolutely outrageous amounts of money on police and policing, and we're not spending money on things that actually make people safe.
8: My daughter gets raped. If there's no police, who's going to go get the rapist? And if there's no prisons, where's he going to go? I don't want to talk about those hypotheticals, but we're spending too much money on police. What a, this is what it is. These people are certifiably nuts. They don't want Americans to know how crazy they are. Or maybe she's obviously, by the way, pretty freaking stupid. Like that is one of the dumbest people. Like that is the real life Billy Madison right there. She's making Kamala look smart. Normally you grow up at some point, right? This almost sounds like somebody that's running for student council in sixth grade and is going around telling the kids, vote for me and I'm going to get all the soda to be for free. And kids would get excited about that. And then the adults would say, you can't do that. Oh, but we need the adults to tell these people, which are the American people, you can't do this. You can't do this. That just is everything. That's why these socialists, they're all over the place. Some are still saying the quiet stuff out loud like that. And others are just trying to run from what they've said because they know either way, both are not liked by the American public. And it just needs to be put out there. And people need to say, this is crazy. This is nuts. And speaking of nuts and crazy, Katie Hobbs unveiled her official pick for lieutenant governor, and it was an absolute train wreck today, and I want you to hear it. It's coming up. It's your afternoon addiction.
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15: Arizona's governor makes her selection. I'm Brad Siegel, KNST News. Arizona Governor Katie Hobbs has chosen her running mate as Arizona voters for the first time will elect a lieutenant governor in November. Fox's Jessica Rosenthal has more on the pick.
16: Arizona Democratic Governor Katie Hobbs says she wanted someone on the ticket with her who would put voters above partisan politics.
17: That's why I'm proud to introduce my running mate, former Mesa Mayor John Giles.
13: I was a lifelong Republican before becoming an independent because extremists shouldn't stand in the way of getting things done.
16: 4 years ago, voters passed a proposition establishing a lieutenant governor position after the state had been one of only a few without someone in that role. The Secretary of State had been next in line after the governor. This fall, Hobbs will face Congressman Andy Biggs after he won the Republican primary for governor last month. Jessica Rosenthal, Fox News.
15: Tempe is the latest city to address Flock camera usage, officials announcing today that it will stop data sharing from those cameras, citing privacy concerns expressed by the community. However, the city says it will look into automated license plate readers in the near future. It comes days after Chandler announced it was ending its partnership with Flock and follows the resignation of an Apache Junction police officer for misusing the department's Flock camera system. Places like Flagstaff, South Tucson, and Pinal County have also ended partnerships with the surveillance tech group. I'm Brad Siegel, KNST AM 790, Tucson's most stimulating talk.
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18: 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No problems on 10 or 19. You are up to speed. Palo Verde Road, north of Gas Road, we have an accident there. And we have some slowing on Swan southbound, Sunrise to Golf Links, about a 7-minute delay on that roadway, and a 5-minute delay on Oracle southbound, Oro Valley to Tucson Mall.
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8: Garrett Lewis with you. 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So today, Katie Hobbs made it official. Why today? She named John Giles, the big announcement, John Giles, former Mesa mayor, was a Republican, but actually was a Democrat, wanted to ban gas stoves, wanted to hike taxes. He did. He supported a major tax hike for the city of Mesa. The people rejected it. This guy is as far left as you can imagine. Voted for Kamala, voted for and supported her, Ruben Gallego, Mark Kelly, Katie Hobbs. And yet she's acting like this is making her a bipartisan or something like that. And it's so good. Anyway, she made the announcement today. She put out a video. The deadline, the Secretary of State Fontes, hopefully not for long, he said, listen, get these in. Your picks got to be done by August 7th to make sure every county can actually have the name of the lieutenant governor pick on the ballot. Biggs did it a week and a half ago. She let it go. Now, legally, I think it's 60 days out. So she had more time. But you need these counties are going to get ballots printed. I think she knew that she was going to have John Giles be the guy.